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3: Top of the six for the Brewers brings us bottom six, 2-0 Milwaukee over Baltimore. Dylan Beaver is trying to bunt his way aboard to start the inning and fouls it straight back 0-1. Mike Cousins, Doug Glanville with you. So the situation was, Jackson Churio was at second base after a stolen base that was overturned, that he was originally out and then called safe at second. Here's the 0-1 to Beavers from the lefty Romero for a strike, 0-2. And then a grounder to third by William Contreras with one out. Churio tries to go to third. He gets tagged out. The throw to first, double play, inning over. And the pitch, check swing, foul ball, third base side, still nothing and two against Beavers. But in the process, a little bit of baseball history for Jackson Churio, who with his 20th stolen base of the year and has already eclipsed 20 home runs, joins a nice little club as far as 2020 seasons to start your career. 0-2 pitch is in there. Strike three called, and it's one away as Beavers goes down looking. So it's Julio Rodriguez of the Mariners and Bobby Witt Jr. of the Royals, the only players in the history of the sport with three straight 20-homer, 20-stolen-base seasons to start their career.
4: Yeah, it's rare air. And, great athlete, keeps getting better, and has all this postseason experience at that young age. That's the difference maker for what he could bring come October baseball.
3: Pat Murphy out to the mound, takes the ball from JoJo Romero, who did a good job from the end of the fourth here to the start of the sixth. Pete Alonso is due up next. A 2-0 Brewers lead over the Orioles. 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

0: 1 year for Baltimore. Now the Arizona. Sinker at 98 miles an hour from Hall. And a count nothing and one to Coby Mayo. Three runs, six hits, no errors for the Brewers. No runs, four hits for the Orioles. Swing and a miss over top of a changeup. That was about 10 miles an hour slower than the preceding pitch. No balls, two strikes. A win tonight for Milwaukee would be their 98th of the season and set a new franchise single season wins record. Still with a week to go. Hall deals down and in. One ball and two strikes. It's really remarkable how whenever a team usually ends up changing managers, it's not at a high point in terms of their playoff success. The 1-2 pitch is low. Two balls, two strikes. Craig Counsell going from Milwaukee to Chicago. Pat Murphy picking up where things left off. Back-to-back National League Manager of the Year awards and should be the front runner to win a third. Over on the other side, Stephen Vogt in Cleveland has won it each of the last 2 years. 2-2 pitch. Mayo takes it low. Three balls, two strikes.
1: And Mayo looks really comfortable hitting lefty. He is on everything.
0: Mayo twists the torso back toward the catcher. 3-2 pitch. And he hits it high and deep right center field. Mitchell sprinting toward the warning track and on the run. He makes his third spectacular catch in the last two innings. Last inning, a dive in the right center field alley. Tracked one down in left center field in front of the bullpen. And here, track speed to the alleyway in right center field. Two gone in the eighth.
1: Yeah, that was impressive speed there. I mean, he took the perfect angle on that ball. Just straight line. And the speed almost looked like outrunning the ball. And he actually had to slow down a little bit at the end. And off the bat, it was like, that's in the gap.
0: Samuel Basayo swings through a first pitch slider at 90 miles an hour for strike one. And of course, the thought with how well the Brewers have played, the opportunity a game and a half better than the Dodgers for the best record in baseball would be to get to the World Series. Haven't been there since 82. Grounder, first base, and foul by Basayo. No balls, two strikes. Milwaukee, one of five current franchises that has not won the World Series.
1: Yeah.
0: Seattle, San Diego, Tampa Bay, and Colorado. Well, they have led the National League Central, which they've now won, since May 19th when they beat the Cubs. And they've had the sports best record since they beat the Dodgers on August 15th. The 0-2 pitch to Basayo is over the heart of the plate. Strike three called. He took it and he knew it was strike three. It's a 1-2-3 eighth for D.L. Hall. And as we go to the ninth here in Baltimore, it's the Brewers 3, the Orioles nothing. 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

0: board up next, who's hot and who's not to start the NFL season. He is Adam Kaufman. I'm Mark Zeno. 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
1: 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A controversial ending between the Saints and the Ravens. New Orleans wins 24-17, but did Tyler Shuck get in the end zone for the game winner? We'll discuss Monday, 6 a.m. Eastern, not on Sportsmanlike.
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0: Center.
1: Hello there. I'm Mark Robbins. Fourth quarter in Kansas City. Terrific Sunday night matchup. Colts and Chiefs now tied up again at 27 all as Jonathan Taylor of the Colts scores on a 6-yard TD run, about 5.5 to go, 27 all in KC. Earlier, the Cowboys, Dak Prescott with 4 TD tosses to lead Dallas to a 37-20 victory over Washington as the Commanders lose their starting quarterback, Jaden Daniels, to a dislocated elbow. Caleb Williams of the Bears suffering a hamstring injury in the fourth quarter of a 9-3 home loss to the Vikings. The Jets were trying to go 2-0 for the first time since 2015 and led Green Bay by 10 at home in the fourth quarter, but couldn't hold on. The Packers tied the game and then won it in overtime on a field goal, snapping Green Bay's 6-game losing streak dating back to last season. Meanwhile, the Jets were bummed because they were so close. Here's quarterback Geno Smith.
2: Yeah, we just got to close the game better. You know, I thought we had the lead, obviously, in the fourth quarter, as you said, and we had opportunities, you know,

0: Can I read you something?
1: Sure.
0: Okay. Lost to the Cardinals, lost to the Raiders. Mm-hmm. Here's what's up next. At Buffalo, at Seattle, home against Denver, at Kansas City, bye week, at the Rams, home against the Texans, at Baltimore, before you have the Jets at home in week 11, just before Thanksgiving. Mark, this team might be winless entering that Jets game.
1: Fair. I'm not saying you're wrong, but I think they're too well coached, and I'm going to give Harbaugh the benefit of the doubt. That's the guy who's earned it, because everywhere he's gone, he's been successful. Everywhere that he has been as a head coach, he has you know, been a guy that knows how to turn losers into winners. By the way, Colts get the first down. They are out now at their own 43-yard line with the clock running under 2 minutes here.
0: This thing has walk-off field goal written all over it, doesn't it?
1: Yeah, that's what it's starting to feel like at this point in time. But I tell you what, I mean, win or lose, give credit to Daniel Jones and Jonathan Taylor tonight. They have been excellent, both of them. Again, now second and four, just shy of midfield here, a buck and a half left in Sunday Night Football. I see the schedule in front of them. This is the NFL, and you realize that, you know, just like the Browns showed you today, there are things that happen that we just flat out don't expect. I'll continue to rely on the fact that they are too well coached, from my opinion, to think that all of a sudden they're going to fold the tent and this thing is going to be bad. So, the third and four after an incomplete from Daniel Jones here, 43 seconds left on the clock. Neither team using their timeouts at this point in time. So it looks like they're both sort of trying to play for overtime here if it doesn't work out in their favor. At least Chiefs trying to get the ball back. So when we get back on the other side, we'll give you the update as well. You like that? That's next. Game Night on ESPN Radio.
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8: Hello there. I'm Mark Robbins. It just ended in Kansas City. Terrific NFL Sunday night matchup. Went overtime in every second of it between the Colts and the Chiefs in Kansas City with a Harrison Butker 40-yard field goal. Knocks off Indianapolis 33-30. Earlier today, Washington quarterback Jaden Daniels suffering a dislocated elbow in the second quarter against Dallas. On the other side of the football, Cowboys quarterback Dak Prescott, unstoppable.
9: Prescott back second and seven. Throwing in the end zone. Lamb! Flag down! Catch made! Touchdown! It's two for Lamb, four for Prescott, and Dak Prescott will have thrown more touchdown passes than any Cowboys quarterback in a career ever.
8: All that information on 105.3 The Fan in Dallas as the Cowboys win it 37-20. In some other games, the Bears lose their starting quarterback, Caleb Williams, to a hamstring injury in the fourth quarter while losing at home to Minnesota 9-3. The Bengals 2-0 on the season after beating the now 0-2 Houston Texans 20-6. The Eagles with a Jalen Hurts touchdown pass with 9 seconds to go defeat Tennessee by the final of 24-20. And the Saints sneak in Tyler Shough into the end zone and stun the Ravens in Baltimore. New Orleans wins that one by the final of 24-17.
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0: door.
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18: 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Am I seeing
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0: 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Mahomes and the Chiefs look to go 2-0 against the Colts.
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0: Dak and the Cowboys bounce back in their home opener.
2: Prescott fires it into the end zone. Who's got it? Ferguson. Wrestled the safety.
0: It came down in the last 9 seconds in Nashville.
2: 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He fires. Touchdown! Darius Cooper!
0: Plus, the Braves are back on top in the NL East.
2: 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Way on back. That goes to the wall, and he took him deep downtown.
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0: Some 2-0 surprises, some surprising 0-2s as well. SportsCenter All Night, ESPN Radio, the ESPN app, Sirius XM, Channel 80. Another division wrapping up with the end of the baseball regular season in sight. Could be a tough stretch to navigate for a couple of NFL teams without their quarterbacks. One team that got its quarterback back for the start of the season pulls out another one.
3: Colts at Chiefs.
0: It was mid-December. Patrick Mahomes went down with that ACL injury. Made it back, though, in time for week one this season. Kansas City dominated the Broncos last Monday night. Week two, Sunday night, Chiefs-Colts. In a tight one, fourth quarter, Indy down by a touchdown, runs off an 8.5-minute drive. And on play number 13 of that drive,
4: Jones under center. They give it to Taylor, stretching left, falling off a block, cuts in, he's in for a touchdown. Follow that offensive line left and scores from 5 yards out. Jonathan Taylor with his second rushing touchdown tonight. Touchdown for the Colts, and they are an extra point away from tying the game.
0: 107.5, the Fan. Fourth quarter would end tied at 27. So off to overtime. Chiefs with the opening possession. They get a field goal. Colts answer with a field goal of their own. It's tied back up at 30. Kansas City then gets the ball back with

0: floor.
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6: 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WNBA Aces 98-77 win over the Storm. They've won five straight. Liberty pound the tempo 106-69. Liberty two games behind the Dream for the four seed in the WNBA playoffs. Sparks beat the Fire as they unveil the statue of Lisa Leslie outside crypto.com on Sunday. Baseball, Phillies, a 7-2 win over the Mets. Phillies four games ahead of the Diamondbacks for the third National League wildcard spot. Sunday also marking the final broadcast for longtime Mets announcer Howie Rose.
7: You know, we've known each other a long, long time. And whether we've met personally or not, it feels as though we're on a first-name basis with each other, right? We've been together in the car, at the beach, enjoying a backyard barbecue, maybe even under the covers if you tried to hide your radio or smartphone from mom and dad during those West Coast games. But most importantly, we shared some time bonding over the exploits of the team we love, the New York Mets.
6: Mets losing on Sunday to the Phillies. Back to the NFL. There are eight teams that are 2-0. Raiders are one of them. 26-14 win over the Chargers. Raiders are 2-0 for the first time since 2021. Kirk Cousins has six touchdown passes this season. Niners are also 2-0. They score on their first five drives of the game for the first time in the last 45 seasons. They beat the Dolphins 35-13. Then there's the Bengals.
8: The Bengals have it at the 32 of Houston. 3:37 left in the half. Shotgun snap. Burrow from the pocket. Fires deep downfield. Jamar Chase trying to make the catch near the pylon. He's got it. Touchdown.
6: Impressive catch. ESPN 15:30. Bengals go to 2-0 in consecutive seasons. First time they've done that since 2014-2015. Bengals a 20-6 win over the Texans. Jamar Chase, seven catches. Two touchdowns, including that impressive 32-yard catch.
9: Jamar, take me through.

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5: Some 2-0 surprises, some surprising 0-2s as well. SportsCenter All Night, ESPN Radio, the ESPN app, Sirius XM, Channel 80. Another division wrapping up with the end of the baseball regular season in sight. Could be a tough stretch to navigate for a couple of NFL teams without their quarterbacks. One team that got its quarterback back for the start of the season pulls out another one.
4: Colts at Chiefs.
5: It was mid-December. Patrick Mahomes went down with that ACL injury. Made it back, though, in time for week one this season. Kansas City dominated the Broncos last Monday night. Week two, Sunday night, Chiefs-Colts. In a tight one, fourth quarter, Indy down by a touchdown, runs off an 8.5-minute drive. And on play number 13 of that drive,
8: Jones under center. They give it to Taylor, stretching left, falling off a block, cuts in, he's in for a touchdown. Follow that offensive line left and scores from 5 yards out. Jonathan Taylor with his second rushing touchdown tonight. Touchdown for the Colts, and they are an extra point away from tying the game.
5: 107.5, the fan, fourth quarter would end tied at 27. So off to overtime. Chiefs with the opening possession, they get a field goal. Colts answer with a field goal of their own. It's tied back up at 30. Kansas City then gets the ball back with just over 3 minutes to go. And 3 minutes later,
9: go signal. Kick is up. The kick by Butker. And the kick is good! Good! And for the second straight year, the Chiefs have beaten the Colts in overtime on a Harrison Butker field goal. Final score on the last play of the extra period in week two. Kansas City 33, the Colts 30. The Chiefs are 2-0 on the season.
5: 96-5, the Fan. 33-30, the final in overtime for Patrick Mahomes. 97th career quarterback win, tying Tom Brady for the third most wins by a starting quarterback in their first 10.

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0: makes it, gets it off inside, he gets it to Bigsby, and he's through for the touchdown. Hurts. Calling for the football. He's back. He's looking. He's still looking. He starts to run. He is firing. Complete touchdown. Devontae Smith. 22 yards.
1: Cam's under center. He fakes the handoff. He goes on a bootleg to the left.
2: Go, go.
1: Tries to get to the end zone. Dives. It's a Titans touchdown.
0: Hurts. Calling for the snap. He's back. He's looking. He steps up. He is looping it for Devontae Smith, and it's intercepted. Intercepted at the 18-yard line. The second interception of the game.
1: But the snap, good hold. Sly picks it through there, and the Titans have the lead. 20-17 with 1:56 to go in the game.
0: Hurts is back. Here comes the rush. He fires.
1: Touchdown!
3: On the right side, and when they come off the ball, somehow they just lose Cooper, and he's in the back of the end zone for the touchdown.
0: What a play! There's Moore. He's back. He's looking. He steps up. He throws the ball. Incomplete. Zeros on the clock. The Eagles escape. The Eagles escape. A brilliant come-from-behind final minute engineered by Jalen Hurts.
4: Everything mattered in that game with the heat and the way we handled everything. Eagles do one of those things.

0: 13 points in four straight games dating back to last season. Coach Mike Vrabel.
1: Walk me through sort of the defensive touchdown and the overall pressure that your defense put on Aaron Rodgers.
2: Well, I mean, it's a good mix. I think the defensive coaches, I think Zach and everybody over there does a fantastic job. I think all the credit goes to the players. You know, being able to, you know, see Christian Barmore affect the quarterback with a holding puttingly and a forced fumble and, you know, seeing everybody work and compete, but work together to affect the quarterback. And the coverage has to be there long enough for the rush to get there. And, you know, I think Ponder had a couple of those, you know, fumble recoveries last year and was able to score. And it was fun to see him be able to get into the end zone today.
0: Aaron Rodgers, 187 yards passing in the loss with an interception, snaps an eight-game streak without an interception. Panthers roll over the Falcons.
3: McMillan, Coker, and Leggett in a trips look to the left. Waller wide right. Shotgun snap. Brooks in the block. Quick throw. Near pylon. It is caught for a touchdown by Darren Waller.
0: Panthers go on to a 34-3 win over the Falcons. Carolina Panthers Radio Network. Panthers have won four straight games against Atlanta. Bryce Young, 287 yards and three touchdown passes.
4: It feels great. Yes, I mean, all the credit in the world to our defense. Them putting the performance that they did today was, I mean, it's that's elite. And you know, we want to make sure we always have their back. You know, I think that's one of the things I love so much about this group. We're always in communication. It's not just one side of the locker room and the other. You know, everyone's cool. Everyone's talking. There's so much communication on the sideline. So when we see the defense go out there and put a performance together like they did, it makes us, you know, want to make sure we match it and have their back. And we know it's vice versa. So, yeah, it was great to have a team win like this today.
0: Bryce Young, six touchdown passes through the first two games of the season. Saints get past the Ravens on Sunday with a 24-17 win. New Orleans outscoring the Ravens 15-0 in the fourth quarter, outscoring opponents 25-3 in the fourth alone in the first two games this season. Saints get the win. ESPN analyst Herm Edwards.
5: This win for the Saints in Baltimore against an MVP quarterback mm-hmm. in Lamar Jackson and supposedly a defense that was pretty good historically. This defense for Baltimore did close it out. The Saints just kept battling. They're a scrappy bunch, right? Yeah. Who's this? Everybody's saying, who's this quarterback? All of a sudden, they figured it out today. This quarterback's pretty good, yeah. Especially in big moments. You got to give the Saints a lot of credit. To go in there and to beat the Ravens at home, they had to go on the road and play the Baltimore Ravens in Baltimore. No one anticipated this was going to be the outcome.
0: Ravens with their 15th loss after holding a double-digit lead since Lamar Jackson became the starter in 2019. It may be the catch of the year. That's next. 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
13: This week's Fox Brothers Piggly Wiggly High School Athlete of the Week is Reagan Holes of Waupun High School. Reagan competes on the Warriors girls volleyball and softball teams. Something she's proud of that has nothing to do with sports is her faith. She says it's been something that I can always rely on and look to when I'm struggling. Reagan says being a warrior means having a positive attitude or putting your team before yourself. Congratulations to Reagan Holes of Waupun. She's this week's Fox Brothers Piggly Wiggly High School Athlete of the Week.
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0: 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WNBA Aces 98-77 win over the Storm. They've won five straight. Liberty pound the tempo 106-69. Liberty two games behind the Dream for the four seed in the WNBA playoffs. Sparks beat the Fire as they unveil the statue of Lisa Leslie outside crypto.com on Sunday. Baseball, Phillies, a 7-2 win over the Mets. Phillies four games ahead of the Diamondbacks for the third National League wildcard spot. Sunday also marking the final broadcast for longtime Mets announcer Howie Rose.
18: You know, we've known each other a long, long time. And whether we've met personally or not, it feels as though we're on a first-name basis with each other, right? We've been together in the car, at the beach, enjoying a backyard barbecue, maybe even under the covers if you tried to hide your radio or smartphone from mom and dad during those West Coast games. But most importantly, we shared some time bonding over the exploits of the team we love, the New York Mets.
0: Mets losing on Sunday to the Phillies. Back to the NFL. There are eight teams that are 2-0. Raiders are one of them. 26-14 win over the Chargers. Raiders are 2-0 for the first time since 2021. Kirk Cousins has six touchdown passes this season. Niners are also 2-0. They score on their first five drives of the game for the first time in the last 45 seasons. They beat the Dolphins 35-13. Then there's the Bengals.
19: The Bengals have it at the 32 of Houston. 3:37 left in the half. Shotgun snap. Burrow from the pocket. Fires deep downfield. Ja'Marr Chase trying to make the catch near the pylon. He's got it. Touchdown.
0: Impressive catch. ESPN 15:30. Bengals go to 2-0 in consecutive seasons. First time they've done that since 2014-2015. Bengals a 20-6 win over the Texans. Ja'Marr Chase, seven catches. Two touchdowns, including that impressive 32-yard catch.
20: Ja'Marr, take me through that touchdown catch. How?
21: Yeah,
20: Honestly, it was I just seen a video in the locker room. I've just a lot of body control went into that. Just keep my eyes on the prize at the end of the day, making sure I could come down with that catch.
21: Okay, you oversimplified. It was like there was a lot of fighting going on.
20: It was, but I mean, it was just like it's a lot of body control going on. I didn't even know I was about to fall until I seen a video. You know what I'm saying? So, body control, hand-eye coordination, and just being disciplined.
0: 55th touchdown catch of his career. Bengals get the win 20-6 over the Texans. Mark Robbins, top sounds from Sunday.
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5: Some 2-0 surprises, some surprising 0-2s as well. SportsCenter All Night, ESPN Radio, the ESPN app, Sirius XM, Channel 80. Another division wrapping up with the end of the baseball regular season in sight. Could be a tough stretch to navigate for a couple of NFL teams without their quarterbacks. One team that got its quarterback back for the start of the season pulls out another one.
4: Colts at Chiefs.
5: It was mid-December. Patrick Mahomes went down with that ACL injury. Made it back, though, in time for week one this season. Kansas City dominated the Broncos last Monday night. Week two, Sunday night, Chiefs-Colts. In a tight one, fourth quarter, Indy down by a touchdown, runs off an 8.5-minute drive. And on play number 13 of that drive,
9: Jones under center. They give it to Taylor, stretching left, falling off a block, cuts in, he's in for a touchdown. Follow that offensive line left and scores from 5 yards out. Jonathan Taylor with his second rushing touchdown tonight. Touchdown for the Colts, and they are an extra point away from tying the game.
5: 107.5, the fan, fourth quarter would end tied at 27. So off to overtime. Chiefs with the opening possession, they get a field goal. Colts answer with a field goal of their own. It's tied back up at 30. Kansas City then gets the ball back with just over 3 minutes to go. And 3 minutes later.
10: Go signal. Kick is up. The kick by Butker. And the kick is good! Good! And for the second straight year, the Chiefs have beaten the Colts in overtime on a Harrison Butker field goal. Final score on the last play of the extra period in week two. Kansas City 33, the Colts 30. The Chiefs are 2-0 on the season.
5: 96-5, the fan. 33-30, the final in overtime for Patrick Mahomes. 97th career quarterback win, tying Tom Brady for the third most wins by a starting quarterback in their first 10 seasons, behind only Peyton Manning and Russell Wilson since 1950, when quarterback starts were first tracked. And Mahomes gets number 97.
11: Guys just were resilient, and we just strained to finish, as EB talks about. You know, it wasn't always pretty. There was times where we didn't execute at a high level, but guys continue to fight, continue to push, and we fought until the very end and found a way to get a win. That's what this league's all about.
5: Mahomes 8-0 in regular season overtime games, longest win streak in overtime games by any starting quarterback since 1974.

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0: long enough for the rush to get there. And, you know, I think Ponder had a couple of those, you know, fumble recoveries last year and was able to score. And it was fun to see him be able to get into the end zone today.
1: Aaron Rodgers, 187 yards passing in the loss with an interception, snaps an 8-game streak without an interception. Panthers roll over the Falcons.
2: McMillan, Coker, and Leggett in a trips look to the left. Waller wide right. Shotgun snap. Brooks in the block. Quick throw. Near pylon. It is caught for a touchdown by Darren Waller.
1: Panthers go on to a 34-3 win over the Falcons. Carolina Panthers Radio Network. Panthers have won four straight games against Atlanta. Bryce Young, 287 yards and three touchdown passes.
3: It feels great. Yes, I mean, all the credit in the world to our defense. Them putting the performance that they did today was, I mean, it's that's elite. And you know, we want to make sure we always have their back. You know, I think that's one of the things I love so much about this group. We're always in communication. It's not just one side of the locker room and the other. You know, everyone's cool. Everyone's talking. There's so much communication on the sideline. So when we see the defense go out there and put a performance together like they did, it makes us, you know, want to make sure we match it and have their back. And we know it's vice versa. So, it was great to have a team win like this today.
1: Bryce Young, 6 touchdown passes through the first 2 games of the season. Saints get past the Ravens on Sunday with a 24-17 win. New Orleans outscoring the Ravens 15-0 in the fourth quarter, outscoring opponents 25-3 in the fourth alone in the first 2 games this season. Saints get the win. ESPN analyst Herm Edwards.
4: This win for the Saints in Baltimore against an MVP quarterback in Lamar Jackson and supposedly a defense that was pretty good historically. This defense for Baltimore didn't close it out. The Saints just kept battling. They're a scrappy bunch, right? Yeah. Who's this? Everybody saying, who's this quarterback? All of a sudden, they figured it out today. This quarterback's pretty good, especially in big moments. You got to give the Saints a lot of credit. To go in there and to beat the Ravens at home, they had to go on the road and play the Baltimore Ravens in Baltimore. No one anticipated this was going to be the outcome.
1: Ravens with their 15th loss after holding a double-digit lead since Lamar Jackson became the starter in 2019. It may be the catch of the year. That's next. 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
6: 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WNBA Aces 98-77 win over the Storm. They've won five straight. Liberty pound the tempo 106-69. Liberty two games behind the Dream for the four seed in the WNBA playoffs. Sparks beat the Fire as they unveiled the statue of Lisa Leslie outside crypto.com on Sunday. Baseball, Phillies, a 7-2 win over the Mets. Phillies four games ahead of the Diamondbacks for the third National League wildcard spot. Sunday also marking the final broadcast for longtime Mets announcer Howie Rose.
7: You know, we've known each other a long, long time. And whether we've met personally or not, it feels as though we're on a first-name basis with each other, right? We've been together in the car, at the beach, enjoying a backyard barbecue, maybe even under the covers if you tried to hide your radio or smartphone from mom and dad during those West Coast games. But most importantly, we shared some time bonding over the exploits of the team we love, the New York Mets.
6: Mets losing on Sunday to the Phillies. Back to the NFL. There are eight teams that are 2-0. Raiders are one of them. 26-14 win over the Chargers. Raiders are 2-0 for the first time since 2021. Kirk Cousins has six touchdown passes this season. Niners are also 2-0. They score on their first five drives of the game for the first time in the last 45 seasons. They beat the Dolphins 35-13. Then there's the Bengals.
8: The Bengals have it at the 32 of Houston. 3:37 left in the half. Shotgun snap. Burrow from the pocket. Fires deep downfield. Jamar Chase trying to make the catch near the pylon. He's got it. Touchdown.
6: Impressive catch. ESPN 15:30. Bengals go to 2-0 in consecutive seasons. First time they've done that since 2014-2015. Bengals a 20-6 win over the Texans. Jamar Chase, seven catches, two touchdowns, including that impressive 32-yard catch.
9: Jamar, take me through that touchdown catch. How?
10: Yeah, I just seen a video in the locker room. A lot of body control went into that. Just keep my eyes on the prize at the end of the day, making sure I could come down with that catch.
9: Okay, you oversimplified. It was like there was a lot of fighting going on.
10: It was, but I mean, it was just like it's a lot of body control going on. I didn't even know I was about to fall until I seen a video, you know what I'm saying? So body control, hand-eye coordination, and just being disciplined.
6: 55th touchdown catch of his career. Bengals get the win 20-6 over the Texans. Mark Robbins, top sounds from Sunday.
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12: Hello, Jay. Pleasure to be working with you. The Seahawks are 2-0 thanks to Jackson Smith and Jigba's receiving hat trick. The call on Seattle Sports 7:10 a.m.
13: Lock from the shotgun. Four-man rush. Looks, throws to the back of the end zone. It's caught! Touchdown! Seahawks! Guess who? I'll give you a hint. It starts with J.

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3: Mahomes and the Chiefs look to go 2-0 against the Colts.
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5: Prescott fires it into the end zone. Who's got it? Ferguson out-wrestled the safety.
3: It came down in the last 9 seconds in Nashville.
5: Here comes the run. He fires. Touchdown! Darius Cooper!
3: Plus, the Braves are back on top in the NL East.
5: 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That goes to the wall, and he took it deep down.
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3: Some 2-0 surprises, some surprising 0-2s as well. 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Another division wrapping up with the end of the baseball regular season in sight. Could be a tough stretch to navigate for a couple of NFL teams without their quarterbacks. One team that got its quarterback back for the start of the season pulls out another one.
2: Colts at Chiefs.
3: It was mid-December. Patrick Mahomes went down with that ACL injury. Made it back, though, in time for week one this season. Kansas City dominated the Broncos last Monday night. Week two, Sunday night, Chiefs-Colts. In a tight one, fourth quarter, Indy down by a touchdown, runs off an 8.5-minute drive. And on play number 13 of that drive,
6: Jones under center. They give it to Taylor, stretching left, falling off a block, cuts in, he's in for a touchdown. Follow that offensive line left and scores from 5 yards out. Jonathan Taylor with his second rushing touchdown tonight. Touchdown for the Colts, and they are an extra point away from tying the game.
3: 107.5 The Fan, fourth quarter would end tied at 27. So off to overtime. Chiefs with the opening possession, they get a field goal. Colts answer with a field goal of their own. It's tied back up at 30. Kansas City then gets the ball back with just over 3 minutes to go. And 3 minutes later,
7: go signal. Kick is up. The kick by Butker. And the kick is good! Good! And for the second straight year, the Chiefs have beaten the Colts in overtime on a Harrison Butker field goal. Final score on the last play of the extra period in week two. Kansas City 33, the Colts 30. The Chiefs are 2-0 on the season.
3: 96-5 The Fan, 33-30 the final in overtime for Patrick Mahomes. 97th career quarterback win, tying Tom Brady for the third most wins by a starting quarterback in their first 10 seasons, behind only Peyton Manning and Russell Wilson since 1950, when quarterback starts were first tracked. And Mahomes gets number 97.
8: Guys just were resilient, and we just strained to finish, as EB talks about. You know, it wasn't always pretty. There was times where we didn't execute at a high level, but guys continue to fight, continue to push, and we fought until the very end and found a way to get a win. That's what this league's all about.
3: Mahomes 8-0 in regular season overtime games, longest win streak in overtime games by any starting quarterback since 1974. As for the Colts, their ninth straight loss dating back to last season. Longest losing streak since 2011, when they dropped 13 straight. They're 0-2 to start this year. Coach Shane Steichen.
9: I told him, keep your freaking heads up, dude. It's a long-ass season ahead of us, and we're battling like crazy. And that's the message, and we got to continue to grow and learn. And we got a lot of football left. Like I said last week, we're right there. You know, we got to find a way to win at the end. That was one of those games. It's a freaking hard-ass league, and you got to find a way to win these tight games.
3: Colts get a field goal in overtime, but the Chiefs got two field goals in overtime. They get the win. Colts wind up now one of three teams in the division to start 0-2. Jaguars lead.

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0: into the long count. Hurts takes it, gets it off inside. He gets it to Bigsby, and he's through for the touchdown. Hurts calling for the football. He's back. He's looking. He's still looking. He starts to run. He is firing. Complete touchdown. Devontae Smith, 22 yards.
1: Cam's under center. He fakes the handoff. He goes from the bootleg to the left. Tries to get to the end zone. Dives. It's a Titans touchdown.
0: Hurts calling for the snap. He's back. He's looking. He steps up. He is looping it for Devontae Smith, and it's intercepted. Intercepted at the 18-yard line. The second interception of the game.
1: But the snap, good hold. Sly picks it through there, and the Titans have the lead. 20-17 with 1:56 to go in the game.
0: Hurts is back. Here comes the rush. He fires.
1: Touchdown!
2: Bryce Merrill on the right side, and when they come off the ball, somehow they just lose Cooper, and he's in the back of the end zone for the touchdown.
1: What a play!
0: There's Moore. He's back. He's looking. He steps up. He throws the ball. Incomplete.
1: Zeroes on the clock. The Eagles escape. The Eagles escape. A brilliant come-from-behind final minute engineered by Jalen Hurts.
3: Everything mattered in that game with the heat and the way we handled everything. You don't do one of those things or one department's not quite where they need to be or whatever, even just one thing. The attention to detail by the entire organization was up to it.
4: We're going to get better every week. We're going to find more consistency every week. We're going to be better at executing every week. And I've got a lot of faith in the group we have.
5: Titans are 0-2 for a third straight season. Eagles get their first road win over the Titans since they moved to Tennessee in 1997. Eagles 2-0 in four of the last five seasons. They made the playoffs in each of the last three seasons. They started 2-0. SportsCenter all night, ESPN Radio. 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
6: Trey Smack from 26 yards away to try to win in overtime. Kick on the way. It is perfect. And the Green Bay Packers snap that pesky six-game losing streak. They defeat the Jets 20-17 in overtime here in the New York home opener.
5: That six-game losing streak was the franchise's longest since a seven-game losing streak to start the 1990s. Packers, a 20-17 win.

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2: Some 2-0 surprises, some surprising 0-2s as well. 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Another division wrapping up with the end of the baseball regular season in sight. Could be a tough stretch to navigate for a couple of NFL teams without their quarterbacks. One team that got its quarterback back for the start of the season pulls out another one.
1: Colts at Chiefs.
2: It was mid-December. Patrick Mahomes went down with that ACL injury. Made it back, though, in time for week one this season. Kansas City dominated the Broncos last Monday night. Week two, Sunday night, Chiefs-Colts. In a tight one, fourth quarter, Indy down by a touchdown, runs off an 8.5-minute drive. And on play number 13 of that drive,
6: Jones under center. They give it to Taylor, stretching left, falling off a block, cuts in, he's in for a touchdown! Followed that offensive line left, and scores from 5 yards out. Jonathan Taylor with his second rushing touchdown tonight. Touchdown for the Colts, and they are an extra point away from tying the game.
2: 107.5, the Fan, fourth quarter would end tied at 27. So off to overtime. Chiefs with the opening possession, they get a field goal. Colts answer with a field goal of their own. It's tied back up at 30. Kansas City then gets the ball back with just over 3 minutes to go. And 3 minutes later.
7: Go signal. Kick is up. The kick by Butker. And the kick is good! Good! And for the second straight year, the Chiefs have beaten the Colts in overtime on a Harrison Butker field goal. Final score on the last play of the extra period in week two. Kansas City 33, the Colts 30. The Chiefs are 2-0 on the season.
2: 96-5, the Fan. 33-30, the final in overtime for Patrick Mahomes. 97th career quarterback win, tying Tom Brady for the third most wins by a starting quarterback in their first 10 seasons, behind only Peyton Manning and Russell Wilson since 1950, when quarterback starts were first tracked, and Mahomes gets number 97.
8: Guys just were resilient, and we just strained to finish. As EB talks about, you know, it wasn't always pretty. There was times where we didn't execute at a high level, but guys continue to fight, continue to push, and we fought until the very end and found a way to get a win. That's what this league's all about.
2: Mahomes 8-0 in regular season overtime games, longest win streak in overtime games by any starting quarterback since 1974. As for the Colts, their ninth straight loss dating back to last season, longest losing streak since 2011 when they dropped 13 straight. They're 0-2 to start this year. Coach Shane Steichen.
9: I told him, keep your freaking heads up, dude. It's a long-ass season ahead of us, and we're battling like crazy, and that's the message, and we got to continue to grow and learn, and we got a lot of football left. Like I said last week, we're right there. You know, we got to find a way to win at the end. That was one of those games. It's a freaking hard-ass league, and you got to find a way to win these tight games.
2: Colts get a field goal in overtime, but the Chiefs got two field goals in overtime. They get the win. Colts wind up now one of three teams in the division to start 0-2. Jaguars lead the AFC South at 1-1. For the Chiefs, Travis Kelce, 128 yards after catch this season, most in his first two games of a season in his career. Kenneth Walker runs for 117 yards, 369 yards from scrimmage through the first two games of the season. As for Patrick Mahomes, a dozen completions from outside the pocket, most in any game of his career in the NFL, and that's coming off a torn ACL last December. So what do we take away from the Sunday night game? ESPN analyst Tim Hasselbeck.

0: We got to really be self-critical, look at the tape, get stuff fixed, and just can't keep making the same mistakes over and over.
1: The Browns trailed 16-6, second double-digit comeback since the start of 2024. Buccaneers 0-11 against the spread since their Week 9 bye last season. SportsCenter All Night, ESPN Radio to Baseball. Another division's been clinched.
2: 1-2. Got him swinging, strike three. And the Braves are division champions in 2026. Back on April the 8th, it was the day after Walt Weiss tackled Jorge Soler in Anaheim in the bench-clearing brawl. And the Braves took first place that day, wrestling it away from everybody else. And they did not let it go the rest of the way. And they are champions in the East for the seventh time in the last 9 years.
1: 4-2 win over the Astros. 680 the fan. Braves clinching the East for the first time since 2023. The loss by the Astros officially puts the Red Sox into the postseason. Boston losing to the Rays 5-1, but Boston is in the postseason. Fourth team in the World Series era to make the postseason after being 14 games or more under 500 during the season. White Sox an 8-1 win over the Tigers, taking 3 of 4 in the series. Chicago still trails Cleveland in the division, 3 games ahead of the Blue Jays and Astros for the third wild card spot. As for those Guardians,
3: again, he awaits the 0-2. Here it comes. A swing and a miss. Ball game. Kate Smith strikes out Donovan Walton. Cleveland gets a 1-0 shutout win. They sweep the A's. They stay in first place, winning their fifth consecutive game. And now 6 remain, starting on Tuesday night at Fenway.
1: Tom Hamilton, WTAM, Guardians' fifth straight win, longest active streak in Major League Baseball. Also a milestone hit on the diamond. That's next. 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
13: First pitch swinging, and Leody Taveras with a fly ball to left field. Jackson Chourio's underneath it. He makes a two-handed grab, and the ball game is over. The Milwaukee Brewers win 3-0 over the Baltimore Orioles and are in the win column for the 98th time this year. Their most wins in a single season in franchise history. They retain the best record in baseball and the driver's seat for the number one overall record going into the postseason.
1: 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Dodgers with their 96th win, a 3-1 win over the Giants. 10-game home win streak for L.A.
14: There's the snap. Levitt wants to throw. Fires. It's batted up in the air and intercepted. It's picked off.
15: Really proud of our guys and our coaches. Really happy for our fans that no player, no person is bigger than anybody else. And the trajectory is up, and that's where it's going to continue to go.
1: Latest AP poll has Texas still number one, second straight week, followed by Georgia, Notre Dame, and Ole Miss, which moves up to number four after the win at home over LSU. What do we learn this weekend? ESPN's Heather Dinich.
16: I learned that Ole Miss's playoff hopes absolutely skyrocketed. After the games last night, I bumped them up to number two in my latest playoff projection. If the playoff were today, behind Texas, and the strength of record metric lined up with that, with Texas number one still and Ole Miss number two. And I think that that's really important because both Ole Miss and LSU have really tough schedules down the stretch, but LSU's playoff chances dropped to 27%. And when you look at what they have on the rest of their schedule, Alabama, Texas, Tennessee, it's still a double-edged sword because you can totally win those games and impress the College Football Playoff Selection Committee, but right now ESPN's FPI projects LSU will lose all three of those games.
1: It's going to get interesting as we go down the stretch. Back to the NFL, Broncos and Jaguars.
17: First and goal at the three for Denver. Nick's under center. Jumbo package in. Motioning is Atkins. They'll hand it off. Behind the right side. Into the end zone. Touchdown.
1: Broncos with a come-from-behind win over the Jags 20-13. Heard it on ESPN Radio. Roxy Bernstein.
18: All right, Jay, the Denver Broncos, they had their backs against the wall. They were down at halftime. Their offense for the first six quarters of the season, Harry, was inept. They couldn't move the football. They couldn't put points on the board. That changed in the second half. What was different in the second half today against Jacksonville for Denver?
19: Well, we started to see consistency from this offense, and it's something that we didn't see in the first half today, nor did we see in the first ball game on Monday Night Football versus the Kansas City Chiefs. I really thought offensive play caller Davis Webb, who came into this ball game with a lot of heat on his shoulders, I thought he really settled in as a play caller in that second half. But it's also, you get your playmakers the football. You know, you had a big pass interference call that Courtland Sutton was able to draw. I love them throwing the go route to him in the end zone on that play. Now you get the ball first and goal inside the 5-yard line. But gosh, Jaylen Waddle, the new acquisition that you gave up a first round, third round, and a fourth round draft pick for, 8 receptions for 138 yards. Just find a way to get it into his hands. He's going to do the rest. And when they needed him the most on 3rd and 3, he ran a stutter and go. And my goodness, my mouth dropped instantly because the defender that was guarding him fell down out of bounds. But that's why you go acquire a guy like that, because that basically told me the mindset of the front office, the mindset of Sean Payton as the head coach, is that we're one player away from getting to where we want to be, and that's the Super Bowl. So you have to make sure you feature that guy and get him the football early and often.
18: Almost 400 yards of total offense for Denver, and Bo Nix settled in the second half, and he looked sharp and made some big plays when Denver needed him.
19: So it was the decision-making and also not having the boneheaded play that we've seen in the first half, throwing an interception in the red zone, taking points off the board. But we've seen him controlling things at the line of scrimmage, and I'll tell you, for teams that are going to play the Denver Broncos moving forward, if you're going to play man coverage versus Bo Nix, then go ahead and chalk it up and throw in your hat. He's outstanding versus man coverage. And we've seen that today in this ballgame, especially in the second half. But you also had his guys making plays. And Roxy, I'll finish with this when it comes to the Denver Broncos. You don't know when your moment's going to come. So for people like Atkins at the tight end position and Jonah Coleman at the running back position, you don't know when your number's going to be called. But you want to go out here and display every single opportunity that you get to your teammates that you can be trusted and counted on. Those two guys today, although they didn't have the eye-popping, outstanding numbers, when their numbers were called, they stepped up and made the plays necessary.
1: The Broncos get the 20-13 win over the Jags, their 6th win after trailing by double digits under Sean Payton. Certainly a tough Sunday for Chicago. That's next. SportsCenter All Night continues. It's ESPN Radio.
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27: Here's a look at your weatherology forecast. Lows level off around 50 overnight under overcast skies, northeasterly winds 8 to 15 miles per hour. Daytime highs approaching 61 Monday. Cloudy skies expected. Mainly cloudy skies expected Monday night, lows level off around 46. I'm meteorologist Jennifer Wojcicki on 1430 ESPN Beaver Dam. Currently, it's 51 degrees.
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6: 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WNBA Aces 98-77 win over the Storm. They've won five straight. Liberty pound the tempo 106-69. Liberty two games behind the Dream for the four seed in the WNBA playoffs. Sparks beat the Fire as they unveil the statue of Lisa Leslie outside crypto.com on Sunday. Baseball, Phillies, a 7-2 win over the Mets. Phillies four games ahead of the Diamondbacks for the third National League wildcard spot. Sunday also marking the final broadcast for longtime Mets announcer Howie Rose.
7: You know, we've known each other a long, long time. And whether we've met personally or not, it feels as though we're on a first-name basis with each other, right? We've been together in the car, at the beach, enjoying a backyard barbecue, maybe even under the covers if you tried to hide your radio or smartphone from mom and dad during those West Coast games. But most importantly, we shared some time bonding over the exploits of the team we love, the New York Mets.
6: Mets losing on Sunday to the Phillies. Back to the NFL, there are eight teams that are 2-0. Raiders are one of them. 26-14 win over the Chargers. Raiders are 2-0 for the first time since 2021. Kirk Cousins has six touchdown passes this season. Niners are also 2-0. They score on their first five drives of the game for the first time in the last 45 seasons. They beat the Dolphins 35-13. Then there's the Bengals.
8: The Bengals have it at the 32 of Houston. 3:37 left in the half. Shotgun snap. Burrow from the pocket. Fires deep downfield. Jamar Chase trying to make the catch near the pylon. He's got it. Touchdown.
6: Impressive catch. ESPN 15:30. Bengals go to 2-0 in consecutive seasons. First time they've done that since 2014-2015. Bengals a 20-6 win over the Texans. Jamar Chase, seven catches. Two touchdowns, including that impressive 32-yard catch.
9: Jamar, take me through that touchdown catch. How?
10: Yeah, I just seen a video in the locker room. A lot of body control went into that. Just keep my eyes on the prize at the end of the day, making sure I could come down with that catch.
9: Okay, you oversimplified. It was like there was a lot of fighting going on.
10: It was, but I mean, it was just like it's a lot of body control going on. I didn't even know I was about to fall until I seen a video, you know what I'm saying? So body control, hand-eye coordination, and just being disciplined.
6: 55th touchdown catch of his career. Bengals get the win 20-6 over the Texans. Mark Robbins, top sounds from Sunday.
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5: Number five.
12: Hello, Jay. Pleasure to be working with you. The Seahawks are 2-0 thanks to Jackson Smith and Jigba's receiving hat trick. The call on Seattle Sports 710 AM.
13: Lock from the shotgun. Four-man rush. Looks, throws to the back of the end zone. It's caught! Touchdown! Seahawks! Guess who? I'll give you a hint. It starts with J-S-N from 12 yards and an absolute laser to Jax in the back of the end zone. His third touchdown of the game.
5: Number four.
12: The Saints march into Baltimore and stun the Ravens on WWL in New Orleans.
14: Saints have five DBs, seven on the line. Snap. Jackson, lofting one, and that is going to be picked off. Julian Blackman. Julian Blackman slides down at the 10-yard line to finish it off.
5: Number three.
12: The Browns persevere against the Bucs and the weather in Tampa. The call on 850 ESPN Cleveland.
15: Browns with Carson Ryan in motion. Play fake to Judkins. Throw back left. Whitehart has it. The 10, the 5. Touchdown. Touchdown, Browns. Deshaun Watson to Blake Whitehart. And the Browns take the lead with 3:51 to go.
5: Number two.
12: It hurts so good for the Eagles in the final 9 seconds in Nashville. The call on WIP.
13: Hurts is back. Here comes the rush. He fires.
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17: They run that bunch narrow on the right side, and when they come off the ball, somehow they just lose Cooper, and he's in the back of the end zone for the touchdown.
16: What a play!
5: Number one.
12: Harrison Butker kicks the Colts out of KC as the Chiefs win in overtime on 96.5 The Fan.
7: These guys work on this all year long. Go signal. Kick is up. The kick by Butker, and the kick is good! Good! And for the second straight year, the Chiefs have beaten the Colts in overtime on a Harrison Butker field goal.
6: That was last night. 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
19: We're not going to sit here and make grand conclusions after 1 week of football, but if the Rams start 0-2 as a team that, you know, is the prohibitive Super Bowl favorite, particularly in that division, could be very difficult for them to climb out of that hole.
6: Rams and Giants wrapping up week two. It's on ABC and ESPN. The Manning cast on ESPN2. That's going to do it for SportsCenter all night. I'm Jay Reynolds. It is the 21st of September. What a weekend. Marquee quarterbacks go down. LSU goes down to Ole Miss. Much more reaction on Unsportsmanlike. 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
4: This week's Fox Brothers Piggly Wiggly High School Athlete of the Week is Reagan Holes of Waupun High School. Reagan competes on the Warriors girls volleyball and softball teams. Something she's proud of that has nothing to do with sports is her faith. She says it's been something that I can always rely on and look to when I'm struggling. Reagan says being a warrior means having a positive attitude or putting your team before yourself. Congratulations to Reagan Holes of Waupun. She's this week's Fox Brothers Piggly Wiggly High School Athlete of the Week.
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10: Oh, yes. Y'all know what time it is. 7 o'clock on a Monday, coming off of a football weekend. We got Upon Further Review, and there is so much to get to.
7: Yep.
10: I mean, Dave Dorn from NC State gets fired after that meltdown at the end of the game against Vanderbilt, a game they should have won. Evan, how does that happen? I don't know, but I'm pretty sure you're going to have it in your unsportsmanlike moments. It did not make the cutting room floor with my Upon Further Review. That's how good it is today. Y'all know me. I underpromise and overdeliver, but I don't have an issue with hyping it because I believe it's so good. And of course, you're listening to

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1: Number three.
0: Is Trinidad Chambliss a legit NFL prospect? Inquiring minds want to know. If he were 6'2", we'd have him penciled in already as the number one overall pick. But he's 5'11", 200 pounds, currently in the NFL, only

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4: 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With Pat the producer.
5: TGL is absolutely electric. I don't think we have cool enough vehicles. I was looking at pictures of cop cars in Dubai, in Japan, and in Italy. They're amazing. They have supercars. Also, the taxis we have, trash compared to what they have in like London. The London taxi. If you need to like lettuce wrap your Baconator, I don't think that you need to have a burger.
6: But not agree more.
7: Do you need a Husky correspondence at the time in this?
8: I'm over it. I'm sick and tired and over it.
5: Get a life.
3: Yes, each and every day at this time, our producer, Pat Costello, gives us items in and around sports, entertainment, his life that he is over. Patrick.
5: Michelle got this weekend by a fake tweet.
6: I did.
5: In the Unsportsmanlike group chat. She put a tweet in there from a well-known meme account that Ole Miss was giving away 45,000 light-up golf balls had informed their fans not to throw them at Lane Kiffin.
6: I was like...
3: By the way...
5: At no point, Michelle, did, like, alarm bells go off in your head that were like, this is probably not real. There's no way that they would ever do this in a million years.
6: Did he?
9: I thought Nuno fell for it with
6: Nuno,
9: you.
6: Nuno, did you fall for it too?
10: I responded to you like it was real, but that was it.
9: You're trying to back you up on
6: someone
9: the
6: sent it to me, and I didn't even think twice about it. I was like, oh, dang. And
9: golf balls?
6: I don't know. I just know they hate him so much.
9: So you think they're going to try to hurt him?
6: I don't know.
11: I actually would have respected it.
9: There's a difference between hating and hurting.
6: Fire those things in there.
9: You can't hurt the guy.
11: We're giving them golf balls.
9: Oh, yeah.
6: Some memento from a big win.
11: That region in the country, they love golf.
6: Here's the thing.
9: Yeah. Oh, that's what it would be.
6: We have been accused of being unk sportsmanlike, so I just had to keep up with the theme, that's all.
5: We were fully unk sportsmanlike. I think you sent like five immediate texts being like, it's over. I'm unk.
6: I'm washed. It's over for me. To be fair, though, I do not like that platform. That is not where I live. So, of course, I wouldn't know it's a well-known meme account because it's not my social media neighborhood.
5: I don't know. Maybe like 5 seconds worth of why would Ole Miss give away golf balls would have been a pretty good exercise.
6: That was Friday. I was tired. I'm out.
5: Although, Evan, you were the one who said, like, hey, make sure Ole Miss fans, you don't do anything stupid. And they didn't.
9: I know. Well,
6: and that was good.
9: Right, because I thought, think about this. We have so many juicy NFL storylines that we've been discussing today. Mm-hmm. If, God forbid, Smalls' ridiculous promotion with golf balls came to fruition, we would have to be talking about, most of the show, the harm that they would have attempted to do to Lane Kiffin, which the harm should be Trinidad Chambliss throwing a game-winning touchdown, and that's it.
6: I agree. I'm so glad that the focus was solely on Ole Miss and their accomplishment and their revenge game and that's not some sort of incident that happened because of their victory. vitriol towards Lane Kiffin.
5: I really enjoyed the video of Lane walking off the field and players like kept kind of stepping in his way
6: just
5: and they had to
6: staring
5: be like,
6: him down.
9: I thought that was cold. Very interesting.
6: Cold.
9: I thought that was extremely telling. There are coaches, CeCe could probably give you stories off the top of his head, coaches or players that leave in kind of controversial fashion that with a few months after the fact, players will go up to them and be like, listen, I don't like the way you left, but we spent 4 years together. Like, best of luck moving forward. Like, it's like there was none of that.
11: It
9: I
11: never
9: saw
11: ends
9: none of
11: well
9: that.
11: With Lane.
9: Yeah,
11: that's,
9: I saw
11: that's all
9: none
11: you need to
9: that.
11: Know. It never ends well with Lane. There's no, hey, keep in touch, none of that, nah.
5: Why would any of those players feel anything but hate for him?
6: They were betrayed.
9: Well, okay, just to play devil's advocate. Trinidad Chambers is a fair estate.
11: Exactly.
9: He was found.
11: Well,
6: but still, and the most important...
11: There were other teams in
9: it was found
11: the power,
9: and developed?
11: There were other teams in the Power Four that were after Trinidad Chambers. He just so happened to go to Ole Miss.
5: Oh, he's been
6: but
5: around for like
6: this.
5: 10 years.
6: Think about this.
11: That's a great point.
6: This is the person that recruited them there that said, I'm going to lead you to the place where you can achieve your dreams. And in the moment where that was a tangible opportunity for them, he betrayed them and said it's because they weren't good enough, that he couldn't do it with them. I would take that very personal.
11: There's things.
9: If you go to LSU, if you're somebody out there, you're in college, you're a high school recruit, whatever it may be, and you choose to go to LSU, you have to choose to go to the school and to play with your teammates. You cannot assume the coach cares about you. You just can't. It's different. I'm going to use your guy. It's different than going to UVA and playing for your guy, Tony Elliott. He's going to call you 10 years from now to check in. That's the proof in the pudding, right? Like, I'm not here to defend Bobby Knight. May he rest in peace. Bobby Knight did a lot of things that people don't like. Ask any player that played for him. Kept in touch with them forever. Made sure that they were in the real world getting jobs post-basketball. Again, I'm not praising all of that. What I'm saying is a point of comparison. Lane has not proven to do that.
6: Also, you can rationalize it to yourself. Okay, he may not care about me. I don't have to care about him. It's a business decision that I'm going to make money and to win a championship. If he's losing games like this...
9: Then he's not making the championship run. Yeah.
6: Exactly. Then part of the deal for this to be very transactional is not on the table if you actually can't win the big one.
9: It's a very good point. Because if you're looking at this and you're saying, Lane Kiffin, I'm not looking for you to be another father figure, older brother figure.
6: I don't need it if I'm going to win and make money.
9: Right. That's interesting. Because back in your day, not to make you feel old, you didn't need another father figure. You had the great Joe Canty. But Al Groh was part can be that while you're in Charlottesville. If you're sending your son to go play at LSU, hypothetically, for Lane Kiffin, that ain't, here's Ed O. Here's Orgeron. He'll be that for you. Lane ain't going
11: to
9: be that for you.
11: I'm sending my son to play for Lane Kiffin.
5: Plus, if he leaves again, then you get to throw golf balls at him, apparently.
9: I shouldn't laugh at that, but go ahead.
5: I mean, it was fake. It's fine. Do I have to apologize to the Cleveland Browns?
6: No.
5: Because I kind of came in on Friday and destroyed them because Jarvis Landry said this about them.
12: I don't see a strength.
5: And then their offensive coordinator said this about Deshaun Watson's performance in week one.
13: I thought that he kept playing.
5: And I destroyed them for it. And then they came out and won. So do I have to apologize?
6: A broken clock.
11: No, you motivated them. You and Mike Tomlin. Y'all motivated the Cleveland Browns to be the best version of themselves.
5: And many people say me and Mike Tomlin are very similar.
11: Very similar. Bald with beards. Yeah, I see it.
5: That's good because I don't really want to apologize, so I'm not going to. Sorry, Cleveland.
6: I don't think you need to.
9: A hell of a win against Baker, I will say that. We're on Sportsmanlike, presented by Progressive.
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15: 26-yard field goal attempt. Borzick on the snap, wheeling down on one knee. Off the left hash mark. Snap, placement. Trey smacks it to the upper.
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14: That's the call from Wayne Larrabee on the Packers Radio Network and WBEV as a Jordan Love tossed a couple of touchdown passes. Green Bay rallies from 10 down in the fourth quarter to beat the Jets 20-17. Quick turn for Green Bay as they'll host the Falcons on Thursday Night Football. Packers lost receiver Jaden Reed and right tackle Zach Bakabuele on the opening drive of this series. Reed was held overnight in the hospital with a head injury. Looks like Bakabuele could be out for the season with a knee injury. Brewers set a franchise record with their 98th win yesterday, 3-0 over Baltimore. That's your Daily Dodge Sports Center on 1430 ESPN Beaver Dam.
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3: 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We give you one line on every single game in the NFL on Sunday. So many different storylines. Tragedy, sports tragedy, as CC says. The injuries to the two top picks to the 2024 draft between Caleb and Jaden Daniels. Huge storyline. Aaron Rodgers kind of blah at best with the Pittsburgh Steelers. 0-2 teams like Tampa, Houston, the Chargers, and Indy. The Raiders are 2-0. The Packers get a win for Smalls, who was at the worst game of all time at Atlanta and the Carolina Panthers.
6: Excuse me, I was at a Ying Yang Twins concert.
3: That also featured a football game, I guess. All right, so CC has his turn now. One-liners, five or six games here. We give you our reaction to his one line.
4: Saints at Ravens.
11: Ravens defense got shucked by the refs on fourth and goal, and the Saints come marching into Baltimore for a big road win ahead of a three-game homestand.
3: Controversial call.
6: Yep.
3: Tyler Shuck on that QB sneak. It looked like he was not in. Also,
11: he wasn't
3: like,
11: in.
3: Okay, so he wasn't in.
11: He was not in.
3: But he had the defense had a huge.

0: miles to the East Coast playing in a different time zone and beat Rutgers, which they should do. But if they can't put that together, then they are going to underwhelm in Lincoln Riley's, whatever it looks like, 50 year there.
1: Heather, the most recent SEC coach to play in or coach in a national championship game is Kalen DeBoer for Alabama, who was there with Washington. A lot of people questioned him. Now he's got Keelan Russell. Should we stop the questions?
0: I don't think you stop the questions until they make a deep run into the college football playoff. But I really like Keelan Russell. And I think that Alabama has an answer at quarterback. And also, I really like Kalen DeBoer and his offensive coordinator, Ryan Grubb. I mean, there are certainly things that you have to clean up from the first half of that game. I mean, I'm watching it. I'm like, wait, where is this game? Is this in Tuscaloosa? Because it doesn't look like it is. And I think that, you know, DeBoer came out and said that right after the game. But in order to have a deep run, you have a consistent ground game. And I think that they're still searching for that in some ways. Russell is still growing as a quarterback, but they're on the verge of putting it all together. And look, coming in after Nick Saban, are you kidding me? Also, no one is going to do that anymore, in my opinion. Like, the days of one program owning the sport are over, and I think Indiana winning the national title is evidence of that.
2: Heather, should number one be on upset alert in week four as they have a visit to Rocky Top?
0: Oh, yeah. But, you know, when I look at Faison Brandon, the true freshman for Tennessee, I think that he has not been tested like this yet. I was waiting to see what Tennessee did at Georgia Tech because I thought that was the first kind of hint at that. Road test, respectable opponent, hadn't started 0-2 since 1989. They got it done. The kid's playing great, mm-hmm. but he has not faced a defense like this one.
1: Heather Danich, ESPN College Football Reporter, never flinch. Pre-order now, out April 20th, 2027. We have it on the screen there on ESPNU for you to see the cover on Football Family and Finding My Seat at the Table. And luckily for Heather, we ran out of time before she could comment on my Patriots beating her Steelers yesterday. Thank you, Heather.
0: Get out of here. See ya.
1: Heather Danich, College Football Reporter. And I was rocking my Patriots Lids hats this weekend. I have two of them, two great shirts as well, 47 brand. Boy, did Lids hook it up. And they can hook you up if you go to a Lids. CeCe?
2: Well, I mean, I appreciate you wearing the hat with pride, but when you talk about him, you don't talk about him with pride.
0: That's
2: we got to get there.
1: We got to get there. Self-assess.
2: Okay. All right. 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
6: Here's a look at your weatherology forecast. Partial sunshine develops here for today. We'll see high in the low 60s. Winds out of the northeast around 10 to 15 miles per hour. And then for tonight, mostly cloudy with a low near 46. By Tuesday, we'll see decreasing cloud cover, high of 61 degrees. Then by Wednesday, sunshine, a high around 64. I'm meteorologist Jennifer Wojcicki on 1430 ESPN Beaver Dam. Currently, it's 52.
7: 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Now, here's your weather update on 1430 ESPN Beaver Dam.
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0: celebrar.
1: They won. They may need a lightning delay to do it. Do the Browns now
2: hang
1: ask for a lightning
2: the
1: delay?
2: Game. Hang
0: we
2: the banner.
0: Too.
2: Hang
1: the Browns,
2: the
1: if here's what's going to happen. Tony Rizzo and everybody at ESPN Cleveland, they're going to somehow come up with a way to insert lightning into every single game now. Late in the game when another team is driving, lightning delay. Got to take a couple of hours here, and boom, there you go. That's what happened yesterday. They beat Baker Mayfield. And the story has been the Browns because of the fact that it's Todd Monken versus Mike Tomlin, which we'll get to in a second, and Deshaun played well. The Bucs are skating here in terms of conversation. At some point this week, we probably get to some of these 0-2 teams, and we group them together, the Texans, the Chargers, the Bucs. I guess I could put the Colts in there because they had playoff. They're the only ones of those teams who actually made a win now championship or bust move by trading two first rounders for Sauce Gardner, 1-9.
2: But
1: since
2: not
1: then.
2: Win now championship or bust play calling from your coach.
1: That's another story altogether. Yes, against the Chiefs last night where they lost 33-30 in overtime. But Mike Tomlin basically said a week ago, well, the Browns are the Browns, and Todd Monken, head coach of the Cleveland Browns, after getting a serviceable performance from Deshaun Watson, 24-30, 238, two touchdowns, had this to say as a message to Coach Tomlin postgame.
3: We had a couple scuffles Wednesday, which is good. That's awesome. Because guys didn't like it, right? They're a little pissed off, right? You ought to be a little pissed off. Played awful. That wasn't the standard. Browns are going to Browns that. Okay? So the guys took that to heart.
1: I get that people can think that's performative, but here's the thing. Northeast Ohio people are amazing in that they want everybody to be with them and they want to root for this team. They felt the pain for so many years, for so long. They want to do this together. I will say, while it could be deemed performative, it's the right kind of performative for the moment for these fans.
2: Is it, though?
1: Yes.
0: Is it, Evan?
2: I don't know, man. I don't know. I don't need the head coach hanging on the rim because you beat the Bucks. Congratulations.
0: After
1: they need something.
2: Yeah. You got it done.
1: Yeah.
2: You got it done. You got to win. That's cool. That's what we're here. That's what we get paid to do. That's what we're supposed to do. We played well. There are things that we got to get better at. We got to clean it up. Moving on to the next.
1: Well, that's the issue. They're not actually supposed to. It's like there's 31 teams and then there's
2: the Browns.
1: The
2: quarterback is getting paid $46 million a year.
0: Come on.
2: Going 24-30, 238 yards and two touchdowns is what he's supposed to do, sir. They got 200 plus million on their salaries for players, salary cap for players, just like everybody else. So they're getting paid to win games. And they won a game. Congratulations to them. But I'm just going to say here, the reputation that the Cleveland Browns have, it was well earned. And so now you're trying to spin it forward. That performance gave them a lot to build on. By no means is it a finished product, and by no means does the coach or any of the players have the right to hang on the rim because you won the game against the Bucks.
0: It's one game in Deshaun Watson's Cleveland Browns career that you can look at and say, okay, good job. One game. This is quite frankly, a sorry, dilapidated franchise. They are run down. And you want to hang on the rim because of one week two win? Come on.
1: Okay.
0: And I get that he's going to take this moment and puff out his chest a little bit. You also just gave the media, the fans, the headline, if you lose next week to the Panthers.
2: Mm-hmm.
0: Browns are going to brown or bleep that. I don't know. I just think you could have been a little bit more, you could have had a little more foresight than that, because the data points tell you that Deshaun Watson is not going to be able to sustain this, nor will this franchise.
1: Fair, but just to play devil's advocate for a second.
2: Please.
1: All last week, we said his career was on the line.
2: We did.
1: I don't feel badly for him that his career was on the line
2: No. Because
1: of off-field and on-field. Feel no ounce of sympathy.
0: It was only because of his making.
1: Correct. So his career was on the line. They're playing against a quarterback that everybody uses against them in Baker Mayfield. And they won. And they had a lightning delay. And they found a way to win when Tampa was driving. They navigated themselves into a victory. I understand two games into his career as Browns head coach why Todd Monken, again, whether performative or not, tried to align himself with the great fans in Northeast Ohio. In addition, another devil's advocate, and in no way, shape, or form am I defending Watson. Trust me. Not good on the field, has not been good off the field. Something I'm struggling understanding. With him as the starting quarterback, the Browns are 10-11. That's like 17-0 for other teams. Why is that? What I don't, and maybe that's the ultimate example of why QB wins loss don't matter, even though I like to bring it up personally, because I do think quarterbacks do put teams in positions to win.
2: Yeah, but you got eyeballs and you can provide context to the situation, right. And you know, yeah, that he's been bad. Save
1: yesterday, not
2: yesterday's game, yeah, and one half of football, what was it, years ago in Baltimore? So, yeah, man, I hear where you're coming from in terms of the win-loss record for Deshaun Watson, but objectively speaking, he has not been good.
1: And
2: he has been really bad. So bad that it cost you the defensive player of the year who reset the single-season sack record. You wouldn't have to trade Myles Garrett if Deshaun Watson upheld his end of the bargain when they made the deal to get him from Houston.
1: I totally agree, and I'm not trying to defend Watson.
2: So who the hell has the right to hang on the rim? Not Todd Monken, not none of them Browns players. The fans in Ohio deserve what they feel this morning, which is coming off of a win on Sunday, a victory Monday. They deserve that. For the Cleveland Browns players and coaches and everybody in that organization, get your ass back to work and try to get another one.
1: Does he start this week in your mind? Watson.
0: You have to.
2: Yeah,
0: however, is he going to get booed by the fans? Because you got to win, good for you, but you also talked bad about us. We also talked about the fact that we know that that gets in his head in a home environment. So, yeah, he earned the win, but it might not be good for him.
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8: I'm Wade Bates with your Daily Dodge Sports Center. The Brewers set a franchise record with their 98th win last night, 3-0, blanking Baltimore. It was a bullpen day, so the Miz and six other pitchers combined on a four-hit shutout. Jojo Romero ended up with the win. Skipper Pat Murphy says 98 wins is a lot.
9: I think people don't realize how hard it is for any of the 30 teams to put themselves in this position. 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
8: 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Trace Mack's 26-yard field goal in overtime gave the Packers a 20-17 overtime win over the Jets on Sunday. They'll host the Falcons on Thursday Night Football. 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
1: 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Whose squad won yesterday? Green Bay Packers.
0: Let's go.
1: Barely. Against the New York Jets. Chris Canty, who had his former teams 1-1 yesterday. Cowboys won against the Commanders. Ravens lost. Tonight's his big one. Giants and Rams. Monday Night Football, ESPN, ABC.
2: Let's go.
1: And my squad, the New England Patriots, won yesterday. 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Patriots beat the Steelers 20-3. 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My first one.
19: Steelers at Patriots.
1: Patriots win the game 20-3. Mayday for jolly old Rodgers as he ponders his future.
2: Yeah, I mean, listen, the defense for the New England Patriots was incredible yesterday. 18 quarterback pressures, 7 quarterback hits, and 2 sacks. And Aaron Rodgers is getting the ball out as quickly as he possibly can. This is a guy that is captain of throwing the ball at or behind the line of scrimmage. Nobody has more pass attempts at or behind the line of scrimmage than the Pittsburgh Steelers. It's because Aaron Rodgers wants to get the ball out of his hands. He doesn't want to get hit. And yet, somehow, some way, the New England Patriots defense still found a way to apply consistent pressure, forced 2 fumbles on Aaron Rodgers, so when they

0: The Packers, as they host the Falcons on Thursday Night Football. Green Bay lost to wide receiver Jaden Reed and right tackle Zach Bakabuele on the opening drive. Reed spent the night in a New York hospital after a head injury. Bakabuele could be out for the year with a knee injury. Brewers won a franchise record 98th game yesterday, 3-0 blanking Baltimore. The Miz and six other pitchers combined for the four-hit shutout. Brewers take the day off. They open up a set in Philadelphia on Tuesday night. That's your Daily Dodge Sports Center on 1430 ESPN Beaver. Damn.
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0: anything else in your mind but getting your job done.
1: So how do you, I couldn't do it.
0: Well, first off, you don't know that. I mean, I don't think anyone is conditioned to do that. You have to train to do that. So you could say that. None of us want to be able to have to do that, but that is what the job requires.
1: Well, that's the insight I was looking for. I'm impressed that, because if you listen to some of the things the guys said after the game, you could tell that it did wear on them.
0: For sure.
1: And it took them a little bit to kind of get their bearings.
0: Especially
1: again.
0: When you're dealing with neck and movement. Mm-hmm. That's life-changing. Obviously, blowing a knee out and doing that sucks too.
1: Right.
0: We all kind of know that's what we sign up for. It can happen. All of this stuff can happen. You hope for the best. But when you're dealing with that and you're kneeling around your brother on the field, that is a hard thing to overcome. But again, nobody is going to – excuses and humanity,
1: right.
0: That it is what it is. It sucks. But that's not going to be justifiable for whatever, 15 penalty. Like, that's – you can't correlate the two. You can try, but it doesn't – it just
1: no,
0: doesn't matter.
1: And look, I don't think that that's a correlation either. I'm not trying to make excuses for the penalties. I wondered how long does it take to kind of really, I'm back locked in. Does it take? Can you do it on the very next play? Are you like that's kind of where I was coming from on that. And Matt LaFleur, I don't think was implying that those guys going down with their injuries was the reason for the penalties either. There's lots of penalties to discuss.
0: So why do you think it was so sloppy?
1: This
0: is becoming a trend.
1: Yes, you took the words right out of my mouth. Because
0: why?
1: What is our old saying? You get what you emphasize, except of course takeaways last year. You get what you emphasize, but you also get what you tolerate. Like the amount of the pre-snap offsides, lining up offsides, false starts. I think Jordan Morgan had two instances where he lined up too far back and was called for it, right?
0: Mm-hmm. The problem Lucas with that is that also now everybody's going to be watching.
1: Right.
0: Now, road games, you always try to cheat.
1: Sure.
0: And I actually think the league should let you cheat on the road. They want to keep their quarterback safe. I think they should let the offensive tackle smidge back a little bit to try and help not get your quarterback killed.
1: Maybe he does, and it just takes – you're really egregious if you're actually getting called for it.
0: Potentially.
1: But like Lucas Van Ness last week, he brought it up after the game that, you know, not that he was only atoning for that mistake, but last week, jumping off sides when they're trying to get you to jump, that's pretty egregious. And it led to a free play touchdown. So it is a trend. It is not seemingly getting fixed. And Matt LaFleur can get mad at the podium about it. But he's got to do more to make sure that guys are locked in and avoiding those type of penalties. Look, McCarthy used to call them combative penalties and mental mistake penalties.
0: Yeah, you live with the combative, you can't with the non.
1: And there's too many of both yesterday, although the Jets had plenty of theirs as well.
0: I didn't have a problem with Javon Bullard's. I know it was dumb, but I want my defense to have some dog.
1: It was also his former Georgia teammate that he was kind of getting after.
0: No, I understand. I just like the edge he plays with.
1: Yeah.
0: And I can't sit here and say we need more dogs, which is what I was asking for all year. They bring in Franklin and Bullard. They're dogs.
1: Yep.
0: And is it dumb to get a penalty like that? It is. And
1: also
0: I don't like it. But I can't sit here and say I want you to be choir boys. I want you to bring that edge. And you got to play up to it. Obviously, can't get penalized in that spot, but I don't have a. I thought Bullard, you could tell he brings an edge.
1: He does.
0: We've been asking for someone like that for a while.
1: He also managed to avoid a fine for that hit on Kyler Murray last week. I went and talked to him on Friday, and he said he didn't know if the NFL had just forgotten about that play, but he was happy that he had not gotten a fine. So. That is the, even though that was not the kind of hit that you want to see a guy absorb, that is how he plays. There's no two ways about it. All right, we will get to our positives and our negatives, and then I would love to go all the way through to noon with all your calls, because the overarching question that I kept thinking that I'm glad we're on the same page on is, do you feel better or do you feel worse? And if you feel worse, why do you feel worse? Is it the penalties? Is it the injuries? Is it the ineptitude of the offense? There's plenty to choose from. A smorgasbord of reasons to still have concerns, but the Packers are now 1-1 on the season instead of starting 0-2 for the first time since Tausch was on the 2006 team.
0: What this show would be today if we were all
1: I tried to, actually, because there were times where I thought that was going to be the show today.
2: We were pretty doggone close to it. Probably should be 0-2.
0: I'll tell you, and I don't know if we're doing our positives and negatives, I'll tell you the play of the game. There's a bunch. But the play of the game was... 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
6: And I don't want to pretend to be a doctor on live radio, Gabe, but certainly it isn't the A word, if you know what I mean. Mm-hmm. And that was what so many, when they saw this non-contact injury happen in real time, thought, oh no, this is the Achilles tear. This is a season-ending injury for QB1 in Chicago, but instead it's a hamstring. And I don't want to say that that is a good thing, because we don't know the severity of this hamstring injury. Caleb Williams was immediately ruled out. Of course, there was less than 2 minutes of the ball game to go when he went down. And so only a matter of, you know, just logic at that point in time. But in the same vein, I do think if the Chicago Bears are to be without Caleb Williams for an extended period of time, the fact that you have a backup who can come in a clutch moment like that and do what he did with the limited experience he really has in the grand scheme of things, that bodes well.
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12: Is the Carbless Tuck and text line list is more. Let's get some more of your calls. Let's go down to Chicago and talk to Thomas. Thomas, good morning. I'm sure your Bears fan friends are handling things well with the injury to the quarterback. How you doing today?
13: I'm all right. Down here, that's all people are talking about, and compare it to, like, potentially the Derrick Rose injury. Maybe getting a little ahead of the skis or not, but let's see what the reports and stuff come out. Mm-hmm. But to answer your question, I feel worse, and I'll tell you why, about this Packers game. What is the difference between what Matt LaFleur did at the end game, the last two possessions, versus what he did against the Buccaneers in the NFC Championship game of down eight and going for a field goal inside the red zone and trusting your defense to get the ball back to then score again? Because a zebra does not change its stripes. I think at the time we thought, oh, it's a young coach, he'll change. But as the stats says out there, that the Super Bowl winning coaches win the Super Bowl within like the first like 5 or 6 years. Mm-hmm. I just think it's the same. Like in that game, I talked to my dad watching the game. Like it's the exact same situation with the Bucs game and at today. And then, like, I just, I know, I, it's just, answer me this. I said this to my dad. I think Micah Parsons coming back is actually going to make this offense a little more conservative and passive than we thought, and what people are going to pull their hair out is because I think Matt LaFleur is not an aggressive, put the ball in my hands, let me go do it. I think what he's going to do more, he's going to be more passive.

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1: Is that because your back nine got rained out?
0: No. I actually did not even finish great, and I still shot 79. So, very happy with that. Thank you, MoMA.
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4: Yeah. Maybe MoMA can help the Atlanta Falcons offense. If they're the miracle workers that they've been for your knee. This statistic from ESPN Insights. The Falcons are the fourth team since NFL play-by-play was first tracked in 1978 without a red zone drive through two games. So they have not reached the red zone.
0: So Scott Hansen doesn't know they play.
1: Yep.
4: Good line.
0: Interesting.
4: Thanks. I like it.
0: Sounds like old Penix might be winging it for him this week, though.
1: That's what I heard.
0: That's the rumor. Well,
4: see how Jesse grades him out after the game. More Wilde and Tausch straight ahead. Stick around.
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7: 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I spoke with Badgers wide receiver Chris Brooks Jr. earlier this week, and he said despite a shaky outing against Western Illinois, the team still has full faith in quarterback Colton Joseph.
8: I love to see that he doesn't put his head down. He keeps it up. He still has a smile on when he comes in every single day. 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

0: talking text line list is more. Let's head down to Freeport, Illinois. That is that close to Hard Rock Casino Rockford, Freeport? I don't know my Illinois.
1: I believe it's in the region.
2: You're going down there tonight, right?
1: No, next Tuesday. Oh, next Barry Tuesday. Alvarez show next Tuesday at Hard Rock. We're going to be at Bergstrom Automotive today for the Barry Alvarez show.
2: Look at you.
0: Wow. That sounds fun. Let's get to a

0: on call first, though. Let's talk to Jacob in Freeport, Illinois. Jacob, good morning. Welcome to Woldy and Tausch. How you doing?
1: Doing well. Go Pack.
0: You feel better, worse, or the same?
1: You know, I feel pretty optimistic. If

0: don't think some of the Packer fans knew what
1: that's
0: was
1: a
0: about.
1: Twist.
0: Yeah, he's been a scout for about 3 or 4 years. He was actually in Green Bay when they beat us up there, and after the game, he gave us a lot of crap. So I thought it was only fair to give it back to him.
2: Yeah, didn't they wear cheese heads and shred cheese? Wasn't that Sauce Gardner was doing all that?
1: He was. He leaned into it. That's for sure. So other than rubbing it in on your nephew
2: of yours, they need to start working on understanding the rules and knowing that they shouldn't take the ball, that they should kick off in overtime, and also understand timeout rules at the end of the half and games. That could help.
0: Yeah, I heard some comments, not directly from him, about the, the coaching staff, but I won't say any more because, you know, that's his livelihood.
2: I was going to say, you don't want to get him fired. So I'm sure he agreed with everything.
1: I believe you said enough already. So how do you feel, Sparky?
0: Yeah, probably. I guess with the injuries, kind of disappointed. We'll be up at the game Thursday. If they dump that one, I don't know what I'll do. And we're actually going down to Tampa, so hopefully that's another win.
1: Wow.
0: So by the time we get back from there, we're 3-1. If we're not, I'll be kind of apoplectic.
1: All right, Sparky, I'm glad you had a good time with your nephew, the Jets scout. That's a wild story. What are the chances of that? Thanks for the call. Tausch, how much should the injuries play into how good you feel about where this team is after this game? Like, all the other stuff we covered, right? The penalties and the offense and everything. But the injury part of this, like, we haven't even really spent much time on wide receiver, but they not only were they without Reed after the second play, but Bo Melton suffered a stinger later on special teams, so he wasn't available. This is a team that used to have so many wide receivers they didn't know what to do. They're not in that spot anymore.
2: I don't want to sound whatever, but as long as Watson and Golden are out there, I'm going to feel fine.
1: Okay.
2: If those two can stay healthy, we can piece together. So that part doesn't concern me. But as far as the overall question of how you feel about this football team with the injuries that have occurred and where they're at, it feels like to me we're only going to – obviously, Zach Bacabuelli is a really tough one. Mm-hmm. And Jaden Reed, I think – He fits a role, and I think obviously we hope that he's going to be able to get back out there at some point.
1: Mm-hmm.
2: But the net effect of having Micah right there ready to come back, and the fact that Josh Jacobs' scenario should be figured out at some point, you can feel like that's even with those losses, you could feel that you're going to end up turning a corner at some point. But after yesterday's game, the fact that we won, and now kind of just listening to fans, I am actually feeling better and better.
1: Okay.
2: Because yesterday during the postgame show, I felt like we're worse. The offenses, but then I started piecing together our special teams have drastically improved under Cam Acord, and I believe our defense, when Micah is back, has a chance to be that much more special than anything we could have hoped for. So that's how I feel now. I feel better than I did yesterday.
1: Speaking of losing, how did you do on Prize Picks?
2: I think we didn't do great. The punting, Whelan had 3 punts within like the first 4 minutes of the game.
3: Less than 4 punts. He had 3 in the first quarter.
2: Yeah, that was a miss. We missed that one. Jordan Love yards. Missed that one.
3: I think we're settling in now. Now we've got we've got some stuff on
1: tape. Settling into a losing streak?
3: Yeah. No, we've got some stuff on tape. I think we're going to be in a lot better shape
2: finish
3: going
2: stronger.
3: Into Thursday.
2: We want to finish stronger. And with the Falcons coming in, football is back. 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
3: We may have done poorly on the Packers. I will say this. After the Packers game, they had a Mahomes 0.5 passing yards freebie out there. And Miz was projected at 8 strikeouts, more or less. There was no way he was going to get 8 strikeouts. We all knew he was going to pitch only like 3 or 4 innings. So I cashed in on that last night. So even though the Packers game went poorly, we bounced back at night. So that was nice.
1: The 11 o'clock hour starts in 2 minutes. So stick around. It's Wilde and Tausch.
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6: 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The Brewers set a franchise record with their 98th win last night, 3-0, blanking Baltimore. It was a bullpen day, so the Miz and 6 other pitchers combined on a 4-hit shutout. Jojo Romero ended up with the win. Skipper Pat Murphy says 98 wins is a lot.
7: I think people don't realize how hard it is for any of the 30 teams to put themselves in this position. 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We're not the most talented. We're not the most in a lot of things. But for sure, they've proven they're a team.
6: 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Trace Mack's 26-yard field goal in overtime gave the Packers a 20-17 overtime win over the Jets on Sunday. They'll host the Falcons on Thursday Night Football. 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
3: Jason, there are 6 calls remaining. If we average 2 per segment, we'll be right where we want to be by the time we get to the end of this show.
1: All right, then let's get cooking. Back to the Carbless Talk and Text Line. This is more. Let's go up to Minneapolis and talk to Patrick. Patrick, good morning. Thanks for holding on so long. Where are you at on this team? Better, worse, or the morning, same? Guys. How are you feeling?
14: I'll get there, but first, okay. A positive. Who's running the show here? If there's a positive beyond Acord and Gannon and their respective squads, it's that I don't have school today. I get to catch up on some student essays. Maybe I'll even have time to grade out the O-line, since Wilde, you probably won't. Speaking of O-line, Tausch, where are you on the depth chart? You're out on the street now, right?
1: In his home.
2: I have a house.
14: Dole boy Big T getting any calls from 1265?
2: No, Alt's in his house, and he's not. No, there'll be no calls for Alt.
1: broke 80, though.
14: Okay, maybe not to fortify the O-line, but what about to fortify the roster as a GM? I really like GM this morning.
1: Oh, assistant general GM. Manager.
14: There you go.
2: Yeah, I would first trade for Tristan Wirfs, and he's got
3: 9 trades ready.
2: I would be trading for Tristan Wirfs and for Jonathan Taylor as my first two moves.
14: And we're bankrupt, but no.
2: Potentially we'd have no draft picks for the next 20 years. Yes.
14: To get to the question at hand, I feel the same, which is to say, towing the line between realist and naysayer. I'm a guy who believes, for the most part, in what he sees. And for too long, LeFleur's teams just haven't shown me enough positive evidence when it comes to things like being fundamentally sound, staying disciplined, keeping composure, and generally setting your guys up for success, putting together a full game or maybe even a half of inspiring football. Tausch, yeah, I want my guys to be dogs too. But I want them to be smart dogs, not dumb dogs. These guys seem to self-sabotage, you know, one play after another, week in, week out. And they're going to run out of toes with bullets to spare. They'll be dead dogs, to exhaust what I'm hoping Tausch appreciates as an analogy. I do think they have enough time to sort it out, you know, but LeFleur's track record just gives me pause. Question, forget about whether I, mere fan, believe in LeFleur. Do the players, do you get the sense that there's buy-in? He's their coach, sure, but do they see him as a leader?
2: It's a great question. And I think they do, but I think that you need to see the results. And we have not seen the results to where everybody wants them to be. And when you have a game like yesterday, it was important to win that game because the narrative of not being able to close up a game, and if you lose to the Jets, and the Jets stink, let's not kid ourselves. They're just not.
1: They're much improved.
2: They're better, but they're better from where? Like, that's not what our standard is. Like, that's not who we want to be comp to. And if you go 0-2 and lose both of those games, can just imagine the narrative and the perception of where this football team is now. Yes, you still have a lot of things to work on, but it's so much better being 1-1. And now the conversation is, well, we could be 4-1, and then Micah gets back, right? Rather than the world is falling, and that helps you with the belief and the consistency of what you're trying to build with your program.
1: And while you're focused on your own house, we don't know how long the rival Chicago Bears will be without their quarterback. They have 59.
2: By the way, they scored 3 points with him quarterbacking yesterday through almost 4 quarters.
1: Yep. Let's get another call in. Let's go to Kamal in Madison. Kamal, how you doing today? Feeling better, worse, or the same about your team?
15: Well, before that, I want to do my requisite glaze. Tausch, I would listen to you over whatever Betty and Vilma, whatever his name is,
1: Thank you.
15: I would love to hear your, I couldn't stand, it was awful. It was more awful than our offense. But getting to the question, I have a question for you, Tausch. If Matt LaFleur game planned around Jaden Reed and he went down, would that how much would that affect, you know, the offense if the coach can't, you know, adjust to that? And the other thing is, yeah, Matt LaFleur does not have the temerity to be a head coach. He's got to go. He doesn't have if you see the look right before Smack was going to do the game winner there, that's not a head coach.
1: Oh, I saw that. He put his hand over his head, over his face.
15: Yeah.
1: That was
15: a guy hoping that he wasn't going to lose his job. Here's my scores. Here are my trending scores for the game. Offensive line actually did better than last week, so they're trending up. Special teams trending up. Defense trending up. QB down, wide receiver room down, running back kind of the same, head coach down. So those are my scores. Have a good day.
1: through his scores.
2: A lot of trends down.
1: Trending. It's important to be trending. You're not. You're either getting better or you're getting worse, old boy. You're never staying the same. All right, we need to get some more calls. To do that, though, Tausch needs to tell us about Tito's Vodka first.
2: I do, indeed. And, you know, whether it's a tough, cold, miserable loss or a big-time win, it's fun to celebrate with Tito's. Doesn't matter what you want to mix with it. You know, and I shot that under 80. A little transfusion. If you want to go lemonade, it's getting to be fall. So now it's cranberry season with my Tito's. But Tito's, they not only make great drinks, they also give back in a big way. Partnering with nonprofits, doing real good in the communities across the country, especially for all you dog lovers. So next time you're raising a glass, make sure it's Tito's handmade vodka, crafted to be savored responsibly.
1: So if you shot a 79 and your handicap is 17 or 18, then that counts as like a 62 or a 61?
2: It's been a hell of a day, yeah. If it was a net scoring deal, it would have been one heck of a day.
1: Wow.
2: Yeah, good day.
1: Well, good for you.
2: Three or four birdies.
1: Nice.
3: All by yourself? This wasn't a collective effort?
1: How many mulligans on putts?
3: Yeah, how many?
2: That's no great. Mulligans. No mulligans.
1: More of your calls next. It's Wildy and Tausch.
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0: trivia. We're going to play double trivia at some point during the week instead. So we can get to our remaining calls.
1: Might have and a couple of doubles this week with another game on Thursday. We got some fun to put together there.
0: And we've got double AJs on deck on the phones. On the Carbless Talk and Text Line, list is more. Let's start with AJ in Atlanta and then get to AJ in Kohler. No relation. AJ, good morning. How are things in Atlanta? How are you feeling about your team?
2: Winners win Monday, boys. I'm pretty excited about this. The one thing that got me really excited at the end of the game is watching Jordan Love at the end of the game just pumping his fist and was so excited. Like, you just see the monkey getting lifted off his back at that point. So I think from here on out, it's going to be game on.
0: Wow. That's the most positive call we've gotten. Why do you feel so
2: down,
0: good?
2: I was a little down yesterday. But after today, just watching him just pumping his fist at the end of the game, I've never seen him show any emotion, hardly ever. But you could just see it at the end, like, wow. Okay, he's on right now.
0: Hmm. I didn't see that. Jesse, did you make a gif of that reaction, too?
1: No, I only saw LaFleur putting his hand over his head as they were about to go kick a field goal to win the game.
0: Thanks for the call, AJ.
3: So the LaFleur part of this,
0: yes.
3: Packer fans are about as down on LaFleur as I've ever seen them.
0: Yeah, they sure are. People have called today just to complain about him.
1: Are they more down than they were after the 21-3 loss to the Bears in the playoffs when they choked away that lead?
3: I think it's just been valid. I don't know. Obviously not the raw.
0: Not the raw
3: where you have people calling for his job like consistently. But I just saw something that Todd Monken did yesterday after the Browns beat Tampa. And I don't know if I'd ever see Matt LaFleur do something like that. Because the fans eat that up. He basically, Mike Tomlin on his TV show said, the Browns are going to be the Browns. He used that, and then after the Browns won, he said, blank that. And you could just tell everybody's fired up, and the fans eat that up. Our friends at ESPN Cleveland eat that up. Matt LaFleur would never do that, or at least he has not done that to this point, including when Ben Johnson has punked him. So, not, and I know you want your coaches to be authentic and be who they are, but it just feels as if if we're doing a Q rating, I think Matt LaFleur's Q rating is about as low as it's been. And that's including the 21-3 game. Maybe I'm wrong. I feel that way with the way yesterday played out. It almost felt like they won in spite of him. Oh, he played so conservative, which I agree with, and I didn't in the playoff game. They did play conservative once they got the long punt return. At the end of the game. Luckily, the Jets coach botched everything and gave hand-tossed that to you. But the Matt LaFleur, where he's at with this football team, it just doesn't, from a fan standpoint, not from a locker room, not from a player's, I don't feel like there's a lot of people that are just pleased as punch that he is the football coach right now.
0: I think that's fair. I don't think it's as low as it was in the aftermath of that playoff game. Certainly.
3: If you pulled them at halftime yesterday, I don't know if you get text messages from people. It was nonstop. He sucks. This is another undisciplined performance. Maddie, whatever Benny Bruss says. Like, it was low.
0: Yeah, I looked at yesterday as things were going poorly. The weather was bad. They lost two guys in the first three plays. I did not look at it going, this guy is doing a terrible job of coaching. That was not my first thought. My thought was their offensive line was bad before, and now they've lost Zeebach, and I don't know how.
3: I don't know. With all the penalties and the ineptitude.
0: The penalties were terrible. No, there's no excuse. I'm not excusing
3: them. 5 3-and-outs and just a... It looked brutal. And if we want to be honest, we're judging Matt LaFleur based on how his offense plays.
0: It's true.
3: I don't think defensively we're judging Jonathan Gannon on how the defense plays, not Matt LaFleur.
0: It's fair. Let's get one more call in. Let's go to Kohler and talk to a different AJ. AJ, good morning. Are you as excited as AJ in Atlanta?
4: How we doing, boy?
0: Good, how are you?
4: First of all, tough. I know a guy who can probably hit you up on some golf. You know, pretty well.
3: Sounds
4: my
3: great.
4: Dad, so I can hit you up on some golf. But, secondly, boys, I think we're being a little too... There are two sequences that I think will be underrated in yesterday's game. If you remember, the Packers were down 17-7, and Matthew Golden drew a penalty to set up the Christian Watson.
3: Huge play in that game. Now, first and 26, I think it was.
4: We judge Golden on how many catches he has all the time, but what he does in terms of drawing attention and drawing penalties, a penalty is a 50-yard penalty is good at the completion.
0: So he had two of them, too.
4: Let's not forget it's a driving rainstorm, too. So let's not. And also, it's nice to see Caleb Johnson in the right side of Wisconsin now. Also, the fact that he was at Iowa. But Jonathan Gannon's defense, for years and years and years, I'm 34 years old. I've been waiting for a 4th-and-1 stop to win a game. And although it didn't win a game, it flipped the game on its head. So I'm very impressed with Jonathan Gannon's defense. I think the pieces will fall in place offensively. Prayers up to Jaden Reed. Obviously, Zach's injury stinks because it seems like he's been plagued most of the last 3-4 years. But
0: yeah.
4: I'm looking forward to Thursday night. Kind of stinks that it's on a Thursday night for the home opener, but a night game at Lambeau, there's always something special. So. Just my 2 cents.
0: Great call. Thanks for the call,
3: good
0: AJ.
3: Good reminder on – because that was where this team – the holding penalty, and then I don't know if it was Jordan Morgan lined up too deep in the backfield, first and 25 or 26. Mm-hmm. And if they get stopped there, I think the game's a wrap. And you just throw one up there, and the coverage actually was not bad. Matthew Golden coming back to the football and forcing the officials to make that
0: penalty.
3: Call.
0: Mm-hmm.
3: That was such a huge play because our offense, let's be honest, I don't believe we were going to pick up a first down, second and 26. We finally took a shot down the field, and it worked. The protection held up long enough, and Matthew Golden deserves a lot of credit for helping draw that, because if that play doesn't happen, I think this thing was going to be a wrap. Matter of fact, I think Aaron Glenn, after they got that fumble, thought the game was a wrap.
0: Yep.
3: He's doing the whole – because he knew that their defense had the Packers' number until they didn't.
0: I know when it comes to your investing that Annex Wealth Management is your number.
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6: I understand if you were hoping for more Brewers conversation today. 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
7: 98.
6: We certainly... So how many games do we have left, Jesse?
7: Six left.
6: So they got six to win two to get to 100.
7: And the next one they win, they clinch a first-round bye to the NLDS.
6: Okay.
8: How many to get everything to be the one seed?
7: I think four to get the one seed.
6: And see, this is why we talk about the Packers.
7: Well, I wasn't expecting that question.
6: I thought you were a Brewers guy. Your dad used
7: to be
6: an
7: Usher. I am a Brewers guy. Yeah, they were on Peacock last night. I watched start to finish.
6: Meanwhile, according to Jeff Joniak, our teammate at ESPN 1000 in Chicago, Ben Johnson telling them that Caleb Williams will, quote, likely miss some time. He had an MRI this morning. They are classifying him as week to week. Now, Tom Pelissero reporting that the Bears are not yet even ruling him out for their Monday night game.
8: We want him back for the Packer game, right?
7: Yeah,
6: as someone who likes the narrative of two good quarterbacks.
8: Well, I'm more, I mean, from a fan standpoint, we want him to play.
7: You want to beat him.
6: Don't you want to win the game?
8: I want to beat him.
6: Okay, well, it sounds to me like there's a better than 50-50 chance he's back by then if he's week to week now. But we will have to wait and see how that plays out. They play on Monday night. All right, that's it for us today. I am curious to see what we find out tomorrow, because tomorrow's the one access day at Lambeau Field. We'll find out what the injury picture looks like and how Matt LaFleur is going to reduce penalties. That's it for us today. Have a great day. Take care. Be good.
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12: I'm Wade Bates with your Daily Dodge Sports Center. The Packers rallied from 10 down midway through the fourth quarter to beat the Jets 20-17 in overtime. Trey Smack nailed a 26-yard field goal in the OT for the W. Jordan Love tossed a pair of touchdown passes. He'll take the victory.
13: It wasn't pretty, a lot of that game, and we've been in these situations before where we've lost these games. I think the mindset there, just keep fighting. That's what we did today, but obviously a lot of stuff cleanup wasn't pretty, but definitely a much-needed win. Great way to finish the game.
12: Quick turn for the Packers as they host the Falcons on Thursday Night Football. Green Bay lost to wide receiver Jaden Reed and right tackle Zach Bakabuwele on the opening drive. Reed spent the night in a New York hospital after a head injury. Bakabuwele could be out for the year with a knee injury. Brewers won a franchise record 98th game yesterday, 3-0 blanking Baltimore. The Miz and six other pitchers combined for the four-hit shutout. Brewers take the day off. They open up a set in Philadelphia on Tuesday night. That's your Daily Dodge Sports Center on 1430 ESPN. 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

0: 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All right, everybody. Daniel in Irvine, California wants to chime in. What's up, Daniel?
1: Hey, Rich. How's it going?
0: What's going on?
1: Oh, you got me, Rich?
0: I do. What's up, Daniel? Where are you?
1: I'm in Irvine. I called last week about my Chargers. Season C holder, had to sit through that again. I know you touched on it a bit with Marcus Spears there. When I got home, I don't know if you guys saw that clip. I got home and I saw a clip of Mike McDaniel on the bench talking to Herbert, and Herbert was staring off into space, never looked over at him. Everyone just looks out of sorts. I saw the great Chris Rim had an X post where in the locker room he asked Khalil Mack, hey, what was Coach Harbaugh's message after the game? And Mack was like, to be honest, I kind of was not listening because I was just thinking about the game. So just seems like all the veterans are in a shock, and I just feel like I need a hug because I don't know what else to do.
0: Well, a couple things. Here comes the hug, the Rich Eisen Show bro hug, which is I reach around and
1: thank you, sir.
0: Give you a crap, and then we separate, you know. So that's the bro hug.
2: Separate so quick.
0: No. Just listen, Daniel and I have just met. We've had the last couple of weeks. Last time I spoke with him, I had an appendix. Now I don't.
2: Oh, you're a different person.
0: I've changed. but listen, man, how about this, Daniel? A totally new offense has been installed, and they didn't really play very much in the preseason. And I know the quality of opponents that came in are based on last year, something that would cause a ton of trouble for you because you should at least come out of two home dates against them 1-1 rather than 0-2. But maybe, just maybe, going on the road here to Western New York to take on a wagon of a Bills team is exactly what you need. Go on the road, go on a plane flight, let's bond, let's get in the hotel, let's do some bonding stuff, let's change up the routine because the current routine stinks on ice, man. And it's a bad feeling. And obviously, Josh Allen is the last person you want to face when you're feeling, subpar in the confidence department. It can shake you even more. That's what I got for you because the rest of it is just terrible. You gotta flush and pull. You gotta just flush it and pull yourselves out of the depth and get on that stage with a with a wet sequin glove and get things going. Daniel, that's all I'm gonna say. And thanks for the call. Greatly appreciate it. Hopefully you call back next week and say this attaboy worked. You know?
2: Daniel.
0: Because the way it's gone so far is a hardcore 0-2 disappointment. Hardcore.
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7: 26-yard field goal attempt. Borzick on the snap, wheeling down on one knee. Off the left hash mark. Snap, placement. Trey smacks it to the upper.
8: Yes!
7: It is good! It is good! And a dagger delivered by the rookie, Trey Smack! The Packers win it 20-17.
6: That's the call from Wayne Larrabee on the Packers Radio Network and WBEV as a Jordan Love tossed a couple of touchdown passes. Green Bay rallies from 10 down in the fourth quarter to beat the Jets 20-17. Quick turn for Green Bay as they'll host the Falcons on Thursday Night Football. Packers lost receiver Jaden Reed and right tackle Zach Bakabuele on the opening drive of the series. Reed was held overnight in the hospital with a head injury. Looks like Bakabuele could be out for the season with a knee injury. Brewers set a franchise record with their 98th win yesterday, 3-0 over Baltimore. That's your Daily Dodge Sports Center on 1430 ESPN Beaver Dam.
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And this is another one. So, Eagles fans, I know I told everyone to relax last year, and then they made the playoffs, and then they got bounced in the playoffs, and all I heard were from Eagles fans.

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0: 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Whew. Wherever you are, send a hug and pour one out for the quarterback of NC State, C.J. Bailey. In Vanderbilt, this one was something else, man. I've never seen anything quite like it, where it's a 31-28 game, right? Is that what it was?
1: 31-28 with 6 seconds. Left.
0: 6 seconds to go. And backed up on their own end zone, pretty much. 6 seconds to go. All Bailey had to do was just go in his end zone, run around, and throw the ball down the field. And instead, he held on to it, and he fumbled it. And Vanderbilt recovered it.
1: In the end
0: zone. It was kind of a Twilight Zone convergence of too much time left on the clock for you to just knee it out or just run it. And there was not enough real estate for you to, I guess, run around before you threw it. If I'm NC State, I'd just run it out the back of the end zone, give 2 points, and then just punt it in the air. And
1: yeah, so there was 7 seconds left, or 6 seconds left, and it's 4th and 7. They're kind of on, like, the 6-yard line.
0: Never seen anything like it.
1: He just kind of runs around, goes to his left. There's, like, 3 seconds left, and then the ball gets punched out.
0: And Vanderbilt wins.
1: Unreal.
0: Just like they drew it up at Harvard-Westlake back in the day, right, Coach? before we go, on Overreaction Monday, you're like, Carson Wentz should be the guy the rest of the year. And I'm like, I don't think Kevin O'Connell is going to do that. I know Wentz is a hot hand and he's won twice, but he is the backup to a guy that they really want to see. And they put a ton of time and effort into during the spring and the summer. To the point where they told J.J. McCarthy, you're now third string. And so it's also a tough message to the locker room to say, you too can lose your job if you get injured. So Kyler Murray, after playing only 11 snaps, very few of them of note, in the season opener against the Packers, is cleared protocol and apparently the starter again in Minnesota.
2: Kyler has cleared the final phase of the protocol, and he's doing great. He'll be cleared, and he will start this week against Tampa Bay.
0: All right, there you go.
1: All right.
0: Another must-see game for week 3, it feels like. They just keep mounting up, right? Minnesota at Tampa. Minnesota trying to go 3-0, but now it's Kyler Murray versus Baker. First overall pick versus first overall pick. Baker having been paid. Kyler's already been paid. Two Oklahoma Heisman Trophy winning quarterbacks, right? Two guys, similar paths to the National Football League, except Baker bounced around. Now Kyler is in his 2.0 part of his career. And one's 2-0, but not because of him. And one's 0-2 after paying the other. What a massive week 3 game this is.
1: Wow.
0: Because the Bucs have to have this one. Gotta have it. And if they beat Minnesota and Kyler doesn't perform as well as, say, wait for it, Deshaun Watson, what happens in Minnesota, which could potentially still be leading the division anyway by the end of the week? Or if they lose here, and Chicago loses on Monday night, right? The Packers go first against Atlanta. They could wind up being 2-1. And then the Lions have the Jets. They could be 2-1 along with the Vikings. And the Bears are 1-2 because Caleb's hurt. And that wasn't the conversation coming out of week 1 by any stretch, which is why everybody's got to take a beat and a breath when you're flipping out about how bad your team is, or maybe how great your team has looked. Crazy. This league's nuts. And it gets nuttier and more have to see it every single week and season. Monday Night Football, everyone, tonight. Woo. Rams and Giants.
1: Oh.
0: Go say hi to Chris and Sarah.
1: For
0: buy
1: sure.
0: him a drink because they're newlyweds.
1: Absolutely.
0: And go say hi to Mike and ask him to buy you something because he's got a ton of money.
3: There's nothing worse than waking up sick. And this time of year, with the kids back in school surrounded by hundreds of others, yours may bring home a whole new world of viruses and bacteria your family may have no immunity to. No kids, viruses are still everywhere. And one ugly strain just showed up. Now it's 2 a.m., your throat feels like strep, and your fever is spiking. Urgent care? Get dressed and wait in a room full of sick people? Your doctor? 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
6: I'm Wade Bates with your Daily Dodge Sports Center. The Brewers set a franchise record with their 98th win last night, 3-0, blanking Baltimore. It was a bullpen day, so the Miz and six other pitchers combined on a four-hit shutout. Jojo Romero ended up with the win. Skipper Pat Murphy says 98 wins is a lot.
7: I think people don't realize how hard it is for any of the 30 teams to put themselves in this position. 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We're not the most talented. We're not the most in a lot of things. But for sure, they've proven they're a team.
6: Off day today for Milwaukee. 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A win by Milwaukee or a Braves loss clinches a first-round bye. Trace Mack's 26-yard field goal in overtime gave the Packers a 20-17 overtime win over the Jets on Sunday. They'll host the Falcons on Thursday Night Football. 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
5: 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Do you feel the same way as Kyle Wallace, that he has never been more disappointed after a victory in watching the Green Bay Packers?
6: They sucked the life out of me. Like,
5: you fought a mental war.
6: Like, legitimately, after I got done, in battle.
5: And by the way, it was like a 4-hour game too, because of the early delays. So, like, if you weren't having fun, you were forced to not have fun a very long time yesterday.
6: I legitimately, after a field goal went through, it's not like I celebrated and said, yes. My wife didn't even know the game was over, because all I did, I said, huh? And I walked into the hallway and I dropped down to my knees and I said, oh my gosh, it's over. She said, did they win? I said, yes. She said, you look like you just got done with battle. I said, I did. I was literally in there going to war with the dang TV and with pillows and with the Packers, just thinking, what in the hell am I watching? This is a complete debacle. I could not believe the emotional roller coaster that I was on, and I didn't get the gratification that I get when it comes to victory, and I feel like that was stolen from me yesterday from the Packers' poor performance. Usually I can celebrate, I can smile, but instead, what was I doing? Walking back and forth, grabbing food throughout the game, eating snacks. I'm overweight right now. I'm gaining weight because of the damn Packers.
5: Even on weight, you're not supposed to have gaining weight when they win.
6: Yesterday, my lady made a pizza. I wasn't even hungry. I ate 5 slices of the damn pizza because I was nervous.
5: You have a lot of Tucker Kraft energy. I'm not saying that as a negative, because you're saying the same things that a leader of the Green Bay Packer was saying yesterday at his locker room after the Packers won 20-17.
7: that we can't let a win mask our problems. You know, we have to get back to the chalkboard. We have to be aggressive. We have to look in the mirror and set a standard for ourselves as a team and as each individual.
5: Thank God that somebody inside that locker room that's speaking up understands what's at stake here. The fact that all day I'm hearing, you know, why is ESPN Wisconsin like negative, negative, negative? Like, I want to hear some more positives. Tucker Kraft is telling you that we can't let the win mask our problems. Do you trust Tucker Kraft? Do you look at him as a leader? Do you look at someone that has always been the emotional engine for the Green Bay Packers? Because I do. I remember they lost 2 years ago to the Eagles, or it was locker room cleanout. It was like, this isn't good enough, right? Like, he has a standard in which I think relates to Packer fans in the, I'm not going to settle. What we did, we're happy we won, but we can't let it be, all right, on to the next game, we're all good. He knows, and I'm glad he's saying it as direct as he is.
6: The game wasn't good enough. It was not good enough. You're talking about an offense that's supposed to be this explosive offense. Last week, Jordan Love threw for over 300 yards, and this week we can only muster up a measly 199 yards. You're talking about a team that had 13 penalties, but altogether, I believe they were penalized 16 or 18 times this past game. Like, this isn't good enough. When you're talking about a team that also, the offensive line is completely decimated, so yes, the Packers have a lot of issues that were masked by victory, but they have to get better, and the sad part is, Ben Bruss, is that I just don't know how they get better. Like, that is the part that is upsetting so many fans and make us so disappointed, because we don't know how the offensive line is going to get better. Zach Bakobuele, he might be out for a long period of time. He was your best offensive lineman that you have. Aaron Banks could not make it through a full game. He was probably your second best offensive lineman, him or Sean Ryan. And so now what you're asking your franchise quarterback to be behind a whole bunch of guys that are just young and inexperienced, and expect for them to elevate their game to a point where Jordan Love can cook. And so this is why we all just feel so sad, because we are just watching a team that we know is going nowhere fast. Nowhere fast, and we don't know how to get better. It's easy last year when they were losing at the end of last year, you could point to injuries and say, when they get back, they're going to be okay. There is no okay for the offensive line. Like, there's only like, all right, we'll see what can happen. But this,
5: we got a magic beanstalk.
6: Enough. No, I don't know. There ain't no Jack in the magic beanstalk coming nowhere. Like, they don't look good enough right now.
5: Ed in Madison, you're on the Carb List talking text line 800-990-3776 with Kyle and Brust. I think you were probably feeling what Kyle was spitting there.
8: Absolutely. I feel good that the losing streak's over. I feel good the defense, our defense stepped up when it needed to step up. I think they were shut down in that overtime and the last play or two plays of the fourth quarter. So I give them an A. The offensive line, I say waiver wire, waiver wire, waiver wire. We need some replacements in a bad, bad way. Didn't we lose Tom, too?
6: Yeah, Tom's going to be out for a long, extended period of time.
8: That's what I heard.
6: At the right tackle, yeah. Zach Tom Bakobuele now.
8: So my take on LaFleur, what happened to the play-action pass, rolling him out, the quarterback, giving him a little freedom? I mean, they used to do that last year. They haven't done it hardly at all. There's no play-action pass going on with the Packers.
5: You know why, Ed?
8: Why?
5: Because Matt LaFleur is in over his head.
6: No, you both missed it.
8: There you go.
6: Matt, he's in over his head. But Matt, can I ask you a question? Okay, play action fake is used because of what? You play action and you fake it to who?
5: Caleb Johnson.
6: That's what I'm saying. Ain't nobody scared of this rushing attack. Ain't nobody no linebackers getting frozen over this rushing attack. They understand that they can play the pass and then react.
5: If they play a half step or even a full step to the pass, they can still get to the run.
6: Marshawn Lloyd is not north and south. He's Pat. Okay, let me try to find it. Like, that's why I like Caleb Johnson running hard and Chris Brooks running hard. But again, play action fake only works when you got somebody to fake it where they actually think may get the ball. Play action fake works when your quarterback fakes it, and then all of a sudden he ain't got to worry about a defensive end being in his damn lap. Like, that. I'm sure they want to run some play action fake, but if they do it, they're sacrificing Jordan Love running for his life.
5: They're not falling for the run.
6: Yo, who would? Who would?
5: I would sell out on Jordan. Be like, if he's got the ball, that's great. If not, I'm sure my other teammates got a tackle.
6: No, exactly. It ain't going nowhere. Ain't nobody busting it out nowhere. Listen, Josh Jacobs, y'all got NFL. Come on now.
5: That is the sound of a desperate Packers.
6: No,
5: fan.
6: I'm just saying.
5: Come
6: I'm
5: on, just, NFL. Are you serious?
6: I'm just saying now. Go ahead, suspend him. Hurry up.
5: I am genuinely curious what is taking so long with the way that, like, he went to court and some of the ordeals. Like, there is some clarity there and what he needs to accomplish of the next year. Like, there should be enough on the table for them to make a decision. I am a little confused by that, but I'm not the NFL. So maybe they got their hands on something that I don't know. Kyle and Brust across ESPN Wisconsin. Let's go to Dumpy in West Bend.
9: Hey, guys. How's it going?
5: Yo.
9: Yeah, I think the special teams unit is the strongest unit on the team. They're going to lead the way, and the defense is looking better than I thought. We're going to be great when Micah comes back, but we're going to have to get, for the offensive line, we need Kevin Zeitler, and we're going to need to re-sign Mark Chimura to be on the offensive line.
6: I mean, to be honest, who they were planning on throwing at right tackle? You might as well just sign Chewy anyways. If we having stupid plans, we might as well go ahead and do what the Packers are looking to do.
5: Dumpy, I appreciate it, but I don't know if you want special teams leading the way. Like, special teams is great to have. It's not, I don't know if it can lead the way.
6: I like Dumpy's positivity because he's absolutely right when it comes to special teams and defense. It seems like the one phase that is missing is the phase that should be the one we're best at based off who our coach is, who our quarterback is, who our receivers are. We literally invested hundreds of millions of dollars into the wide receiver / tight end room. We invested
5: a first-round pick in Matthew.
6: Yeah, and a $55 million into a quarterback, and we struggling to score 20 against the Jets. The Jets, we can't score a fourth. We can't put up points in a fourth quarter against the Vikings. I granted the Vikings have a good defense, but damn it, we should be able to move the ball a little bit. We shouldn't be down 25-22 in the game, completely just fall apart. I'm just saying, man, something ain't right in there, and that's why I lost all faith in Matt LaFleur. And you know why it's so sad? Is that I literally feel like I'm going through a breakup right now. Because, you know, everybody's been part of a breakup where you see the end. Like, you know it's coming. Y'all get into these little arguments, and then you make up. Like, right now, I feel like I'm in a relationship with Matt LaFleur where, like, damn, this is going to end. It's going to be sad to see him go, but guess what? Greener pastures are probably on the other side.
5: So that's what I've been trying to get at, because the – There was another one. They're coming in fast on the Carlos talking text line, so I'm sorry I can't find it right now. But the reason why I asked Chef Ed when he called in initially, and I saw another texter, probably on YouTube, trying to monitor as much as possible. I'm actually not being a jerk. The jerk that Kyle would say I am. When I ask you, like, at any point, I know you love the Packers. This doesn't take away from that. At any point, did you feel as if a loss would help you get to that greener pastures faster?
6: No, yesterday I felt like it was one of those things. And this is my mindset, and I don't know what mindset that Ed Policy has. Hell, I don't know what mindset Sean Eichhorst has when it comes to Wisconsin Badgers. But sometimes it's about the product that you see on the field that should still get you fired. Even if a team is struggling, they can't get over the hump, and they're not maximizing each and every individual player's potential, that means they're not doing their job to the best of their ability. And I will hope that we have a standard here in Wisconsin for the Green Bay Packers where we can watch a game like week one and be like, that is not good enough. We can watch a game like week two despite the win. That is not good enough.
5: I mean,
6: football,
5: this
6: where
5: was,
6: you can still have your behind.
5: This was a reminder to me. Do you remember 2018?
6: Yes, I do.
5: 20-3.
6: They won.
5: They beat the Bills. And that was the game that started the "this isn't good enough" for Mike McCarthy.
6: Aaron Rodgers wasn't happy after a victory. Absolutely.
5: And so I think fans are intuitive enough to understand that yes, it's good to win, but by no means is anybody walking away from that win feeling better about the head coach and the leader in Matt LaFleur. 800-990-3776. Really quickly, Dirty D, what do you have to say to Kyle?
10: I have two questions for you, Ben. The first one. Well, first of all, Kyle, mellow a little bit, buddy. The Green Bay Packers ain't going to care if you have a heart attack over them.
6: You sound like my wife. She told me.
5: That ain't a lie, though.
10: It's only football.
6: Yeah, you're right.
10: Kyle, it's only football.
6: My wife told me that.
10: And also, Ben, this is for you guys. I got a question for you. This is what my husband thinks, okay? And he's a diehard Packer fan.
6: Mm-hmm.
10: He thinks our offensive line is crappy because they gave all the money to Jordan Love and Micah Parsons. Do you believe that?
6: You tell your husband they gave Zach Bacobuele $88 million. You tell your husband they gave Aaron Banks $70-some million.
5: And you tell your husband that Jordan Morgan was a first-round pick. You can tell him that they wasted a second-round pick last year by moving him from guard to a swing tackle,
6: Anthony Belton's a second-round pick, and they just signed Sean Ryan at $10 million a year. So they spent some money on that O-line.
5: We'll continue to hear...
10: Well, they ain't no good.
5: Well, that's ungoody then. And also, it's just like, again, what the hell is going on with Aaron Banks, man? What a freaking waste. What a bad restructuring by Goody. That is horrible.
6: Yeah.
5: If you're on the line, stay there. We'll get to you. Plus, Matt LaFleur had a brilliant idea on how to potentially ruin his new franchise tight end's career. Next.
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12: Here's a look at your weatherology forecast. Cloudy skies expected this afternoon with daytime highs approaching 63. Northeasterly winds 8 to 15 miles per hour. Cloudy skies expected again tonight. Lows dip down to about 48. Daytime highs approaching 60. Tomorrow, cloudy skies expected. I'm meteorologist Jennifer Wojcicki on 1430 ESPN Beaver Dam. Right now, it's 62 degrees.
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5: Alan Brust hanging with you on this Victory Monday. Going to get to your calls in a second here, but Kyle, this set you off. Matt LaFleur had an idea during the game. I know there was a lot of injuries, and we'll get the full injury report rundown at some point. It's not good for the offensive line, we can tell you that much. This is what Matt LaFleur had to say after the game about an idea he had.
22: As a matter of fact, there was a time we were down to four O-linemen. We were talking about having to put Tucker Kraft in at tackle when Monk was getting evaluated. So I've never been a part of anything like that. But it does come up from time to time.
23: I mean, this is the stupidest thing I've heard. How in the world are you going to think about, like, even considering putting Tucker Kraft at right tackle? I understand that your offensive line was decimated. But out of all the people that you are considering putting at right tackle, you're going to put the dude that you just paid a huge freaking contract, somebody who's so important to you. And by the way, just came off an ACL.
5: Context matters here, yes.
23: At MetLife Stadium. The one stadium and field that is known to have people drop like flies. And then you forget the whole reason why you're trying to fill somebody at the right tackle position is because you're moving Anthony Belton into guard because he had to move to tackle because Zach Bakabuele looked like he went down with a knee injury earlier in the game at MetLife Stadium. In the rain, in the slick conditions. So the Packers to even consider putting your best offensive weapon really on your team, or maybe second best to Christian Watson, at right tackle on this field during that weather is stupidity when he is in game two coming back from a torn ACL.
5: They had a debate last week between Steno and LaFleur in the media whether or not Tucker Kraft was ready for a freaking cute quarterback sneak.
23: Exactly. So now you're going to put him at right tackle where he has to be
5: right
23: able to
5: tackle?
23: Kick set, plant his foot back.
5: Right tackle.
23: That is stupid. All it takes is somebody to roll up under his leg, and then all of a sudden Matt LaFleur going to have his hands on his head thinking, what are we doing? That was a stupid idea. Use Mark Redmond. Do something up. Put two tight ends, but do not put Tucker Kraft in a position where you think he was going to play right tackle. This just shows me that these guys are just completely in over their heads. They don't look at all options that are legit options. Tucker Kraft should not ever be the answer to be put in a position to be a right tackle. Dude is your stud tight end who is coming off an ACL injury. Why, oh, why would the Packers think of that? Why, especially after the fact that you had your right tackle go down. With a knee injury.
5: It's like, hey, you had a knee injury, Tucker. Knee injury. You're in.
23: Yeah, go
5: Scott
23: ahead.
5: Chimed in. He said, if LaFleur ever thinks about it again and actually uses Kraft as an offensive tackle in a pinch or not, then LaFleur should be automatically fired.
23: Yeah.
5: If he puts Tucker Kraft right tackle.
23: I couldn't believe he said that. I said, dude, like, you have to understand your assets and who you need to put in what positions. You don't put Tucker Kraft in that position on that field. You just don't do that. That's stupid.
5: Victor in Franklin, 800-990-3776. 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
24: How's it going, guys?
5: Yo.
24: Where is the emotion for the offense? The defense messes up. What do? The captain pulls them all together in the sideline, gets them pumped, gets them back in the game, and they did a fantastic job. The teams does a great job. You see their coach jumping around, moving back and forth, everybody with emotion. You see the offense score, mess up, do something. Jordan Love goes and sits by himself. Nobody gets pumped. Like, where is the emotion in this offense, man?
23: He makes a great point. You make a great point because you know what? After literally the first series of the game, the Green Bay Packers had to jump off sides. Remember where they jumped off sides? Carl Brooks jumped off sides. 5-yard penalty. They pick up the first down. The Packers get off the field. And then what happens? You have the Javon Bullard 15-yard penalty. The Packers get off the field during that series. And what does Zaire Franklin do immediately on the sidelines? He reminds everybody that you need to keep your composure. He reminds everybody the discipline you need to have. That is after the first series of the game, after you ended up getting off field to let them know that we have to be better. We have to play more clean football. I love me some Jordan Love, but I'm yet to see Jordan Love rally the troops around him during a game and give them an inspiring speech to remind them that they need to be better, they need to be more disciplined in order for them to execute at a high level. Where is that level of leadership on the offensive side of the football?
5: Well, let's have Dylan join on the Carbus Talk and Text line. Dylan in Jackson wants to shed some light on why it's not that bad.
0: I think 1-1, not exactly what we hoped for, and slightly being the Jets isn't great, but we have a struggling Falcons team, and I think we should be able to win that. The Buccaneers, they're struggling. We'll move to 3-1 before this schedule gets a little tougher. I think with Caleb Williams going down, and the Lions aren't that great, and do we still believe in the Vikings? I think there's still plenty of opportunities for the Packers to improve throughout the season. The offensive line is obviously a worry now.
23: Dylan, can I ask you a question? What about the Packers' first two games of the year makes you assume that the Packers can beat the Falcons? Just eat like we already just given them a win, and then we could just beat the Tampa Bay Buccaneers. What have you seen from this team that makes you say, oh, yeah, those are two victories?
0: Jordan Love, Christian Watson. Maybe it's not as much as what I see from the Packers, but it's what I see from the Falcons.
5: I think that's fair. The Falcons were absolutely trash this week. I'll give you the Falcons, but when you threw in the Buccaneers like 3-1 automatically, that's where my mind was like, all right, like, who's to say that that game's not just going to be a dogfight? Because the Packers have given you no reason to think that they're going to just automatically win a game.
23: Maybe you can look at it as the inverse of last year. The Packers starting so well last year, 2-0, looking like a juggernaut. And maybe they look so bad this year, they just flipped the switch.
5: Mr. Bargainer.
23: No, maybe that's what it is. I
5: thought you said you keep it real.
23: You
5: were talking out of your
23: Dylan,
5: behind.
23: Dylan came with some optimism, so I decided to ride the wave.
5: You know what? I'm good with that. Because you are, in your heart of hearts, a Packer.
23: Well, he had optimism. Ride the wave. I'm not feeling very optimistic today, but hey, if somebody's going to present it, I'm going to ride it.
5: Who should have been the fifth offensive lineman?
23: Mark Redmond. I would have put
5: Chris Brooks right behind him.
23: Exactly. That's what
5: like,
23: I would have
5: like anybody.
23: I would have put a different tight end at right tackle and put a running back or another tight end right there on his hip right behind him to help. That's what I would have did. I wouldn't have, even if it was Tucker Kraft to help. I am not putting Tucker Kraft to play right tackle ever. Ever. He's too valuable.
5: 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In 2 minutes, we asked the five most important questions heading into the game against the Jets. Like I said, anything we say can be used against us coming up next in 2 minutes.
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23: 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Yes. 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Yes, does it boost my confidence? 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
4: I'm Wade Bates with your Daily Dodge Sports Center. The Packers rallied from 10 down midway through the fourth quarter to beat the Jets 20-17 in overtime. Trey Smack nailed a 26-yard field goal in the OT for the W. Jordan Love tossed a pair of touchdown passes. He'll take the victory.
25: It wasn't pretty, a lot of that game, and we've been in these situations before where we've lost these games. I think the mindset there, just keep fighting. That's what we did today, but obviously a lot of stuff cleanup wasn't pretty, but definitely a much-needed win. Great way to finish the game.
4: quick turn for the Packers as they host the Falcons on Thursday Night Football. Green Bay lost to wide receiver Jaden Reed and right tackle Zach Bakabuele on the opening drive. Reed spent the night in a New York hospital after a head injury. Bakabuele could be out for the year with a knee injury. Brewers won a franchise record 98th game yesterday, 3-0 blanking Baltimore. The Miz and six other pitchers combined for the four-hit shutout. Brewers take the day off. They open up a set in Philadelphia on Tuesday night. That's your Daily Dodge Sports Center on 1430 ESPN Beaver Dam.
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5: 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Time now to send it over to Will, who asks us on Friday the top five questions we need to answer heading into the Sunday game, which was the Jets. Did anything, William, stand out to you that is going to be used against us or make us sound smart?
9: Let's go with the first question that I thought was the most insightful. It was, I asked you guys, come today, this is on Friday, so come Monday, who's more likely to be the headline? Is it Matt LaFleur or Jordan Love? Here's what you guys had to say.
23: Matt. Jordan. Because you're going to talk about, whoa, despite the offensive line just being okay and despite some of the bad play calling, Jordan Love balled out.
5: Matt.
23: Well, oh, Packers win. We're going to talk about Matt LaFleur about what? He did his job.
9: How he probably almost lost the game.
23: No, that's the problem. Ben wants it to be Matt for the storylines. I want it to be Jordan for the positivity. Because if it's Matt, that means Matt did something boneheaded in the game. Matt LaFleur, there's nothing Matt LaFleur can do in this game to make if you want to praise Matt LaFleur.
9: Kyle?
5: That's interesting.
10: That's crazy.
5: Packers win, how's it going to be Matt LaFleur?
10: If he did
5: Packers won, and you said you have lost all faith in Matt LaFleur.
10: Boneheaded.
23: When we ran the ball twice after a 63-yard punt return to basically tie the game up, instead of trying to put the game away and take the momentum and put away the lowly Jets, that is when I was like, I can't with this guy. I can't. That was stupid. Yeah, we won the game, but they're still like, you can pass the class, but you still have warning signs that you're not very smart, okay? He's not very bright when it comes to this. He's in over his head. He can't do both. He can't. You cannot tell me a team that is down 10 points. The Packers play better when they're down. Like, you're down 10 points, and you know you have to score, so it's like, all right, we got to get 7. You're down 3 points. You get in good field position. You're like, okay, we can just kind of run the ball, see if we get some yards here. Okay, you know what?

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4: And Brust hanging with you across ESPN Wisconsin. A lot of news around the quarterback position. Michael Penix officially named the starter for Thursday's matchup against your Green Bay Packers.
5: Bring it on. Come on, JG. Jonathan Gannon, defensive coordinator. Whip up another great game plan.
4: It was really sad to see what looked like a sniper got Caleb Williams. Man, you thought the season was over, didn't you?
6: I tweeted season over. An angel. I mean, even after the game, I thought the season was over.
4: Tears, a towel over the head, a cart protecting the leg like it might need to go right into the MRI machine.
5: I mean, we all can admit that was absolutely ridiculous. He was just
4: turns into a grade one hamstring strain.
6: You guys just aren't admiring the fact that he recovered from a season-ending injury in 12 hours.
5: The dude is
6: so impressive.
5: The dude
6: Warrior.
5: Is so dramatic. He's just everything he does just has to be so dramatic. That's the worst little kid growing up. He just do too much.
4: Rodgers got carted off in 18.
5: And came back.
4: Came back and beat their ass.
5: Came back. Jordy Nelson tore his ACL.
6: Who was he injured with, though?
5: His knee. He had a real knee injury.
6: Was it a grade one hamstring?
5: No, it was more significant than that. Okay. A real knee injury. And then Jordy
6: Nelson. Some people say hamstrings are the most significant lower leg injury.
5: Damn lie.
6: Or upper leg injury.
5: No.
6: That's just what some people. I didn't say that. Some people say
5: Jordy Nelson tore his ACL, got up, and hobbled off the field. Hobbled off the field.
6: Well, that's dangerous.
5: And Caleb Williams is just, towel overhead. It's pathetic. It is.
4: Rodgers sprained the MCL, in which another Bears quarterback, I think I remember, sprained his MCL in a 2010 NFC Championship game. And
5: he's riding his bike.
4: And just watched from the sideline. But
6: it's probably a smart move not re-injuring it any further.
4: Did you feel that way in 2010 for Cutler?
5: What? Can you believe somebody pumping a fifth in the air?
4: I'm going to be okay.
5: After a damn grade one hamstring.
6: He was letting the fans know it's a grade one hamstring. I'm going to be okay.
5: Looking sad. Kobe Bryant tore his Achilles and got up and took free throws.
6: All right, he could have taken free throws. Come on.
5: No. The way he was acting, hell no. You thought the season was over.
6: It's not, though. Weeks. It's back on.
4: We're back in 2 minutes, Kyle and Bruss.
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13: 26-yard field goal attempt. Borzick on the snap, wheeling down on one knee. Off the left hash mark. Snap, placement. Trey smacks it to the upper.
12: Yes!
13: It is good! It is good! And a dagger delivered by the rookie, Trey Smack! The Packers win it 20-17.
12: That's the call from Wayne Larrabee on the Packers Radio Network and WBEV as Jordan Love tossed a couple of touchdown passes. Green Bay rallies from 10 down in the fourth quarter to beat the Jets 20-17. Quick turn for Green Bay as they'll host the Falcons on Thursday Night Football. Packers lost receiver Jaden Reed and right tackle Zach Bakabuele on the opening drive of the series. Reed was held overnight in the hospital with a head injury. Looks like Bakabuele could be out for the season with a knee injury. Brewers set a franchise record with their 98th win yesterday, 3-0 over Baltimore. That's your Daily Dodge Sports Center on 1430 ESPN Beaver Dam.
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3: Teams like the Browns, the Packers, they have no right playing in a dome. 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
3: And welcome into the Damn Sports Show. An interesting take on Victory Monday today, as the Green Bay Packers are victorious, but it leaves a taste that doesn't really feel all that sweet, all that victorious on this Monday. We'll talk plenty about that. Want to hear from you guys today. Give us a call. It's 920-887-9595. Your reaction to the green and gold as they do improve to 1-1 in the year, but they do have a short week before a floundering Atlanta Falcons.

operation makes its way into Lambeau Field. The Green Bay Packers aren't the only team that found wins over the weekend, because the Milwaukee Brewers are also now setting history every time they step out onto the diamond and get a win. 98 wins for the first time in franchise history. Those Brewers now looking to get to 100 for the first time ever. And all they need to do is get one more win or a Braves loss, and the Milwaukee Brewers will be guaranteed a spot in the NLDS. But that is the farthest thing from what their goal is, what the mountaintop they're trying to aspire to climb is going to look like. Because this is a team that's also looking for that one seed, home field throughout the postseason. And from there as well, the Milwaukee Brewers, again, trying to make a storybook season complete at this point. Aiden Voigt, our wonderful videographer, doing all the hard work behind the scenes. We'll be talking with David Brandenburg in a second. That'll be our first call today. Thank you, Aiden. Unless, we hear some Packers calls out there. We're going to try to field you in the first block before the show gets a little heavy in the middle there. 920-887-9595. Because in the third block, we're also going to be hearing from head coach of the Beaverdam Golden Beavers, as Brock Lindy and his team improved to 4-1 on the season, 3-0 in Badgers small play. And an opportunity in homecoming week, all kinds of fun festivities coming up. They have that Macho Man volleyball match taking place over at the Beaverdam High School in just about 2 hours' time from now. Got Powder Puff football on Wednesday. We got three different Daily Dodge TV presentations of sports for the Golden Beavers here on Tuesday and Thursday before we round out homecoming week with that matchup between the Beaverdam Golden Beavers and McFarland, their first matchup here as conference foes, as the Golden Beavers look to continue to make a stamp on this Badger small team, where last week Edgewood and Sauk Prairie played over on ESPN Madison's broadcast, and Sauk Prairie was beaten 21-7 by Edgewood. That'll be who the Golden Beavers face next week, where all three of those teams still with conference aspirations, both going to be looking for a win in that one. But first, we got to talk about this Green Bay Packers team. 20-17 victors yesterday in overtime against the moribund New York football Jets, who, while they look much improved, Aaron Glenn's defense looks very much the part as a competent unit in the National Football League. It's still an offense that leaves a lot to be desired, too. And the Packers defense, got to start with the positives. They looked fantastic. Lucas Van Ness, somebody who very proudly was pounded on the drum for in the offseason. I think that this is the year, and I think we're getting proven right away that Lucas Van Ness can be a force to be reckoned with, especially in the absence of Micah Parsons here for the next few weeks, potentially up to a month or so. That's a big, big, big deal for a defense that you were worried was going to have any ability at all to find some pressure on the quarterback. We saw some unique, different blitz packages from Jonathan Gannon's side. I know last week we got to see Keyshawn Nixon used very much in that side of things. And Keyshawn Nixon, too, I felt like he was getting beat up pretty good on the broadcast yesterday, saying that every pass was being thrown in his direction. To be fair, the Green Bay Packers defense was able to do enough. Penalty aided on that side of the ball as well, and we'll get to the penalties here in a minute. But the Green Bay Packers defense was more than up for the task against this New York Jets side, who only put up 285 total yards in the game. And a team that, at least against the Tennessee Titans in week one, looked much more comfortable with veteran-led Geno Smith than I think we've seen out of the New York Jets in the last few years. Defense was a positive. Special teams was a glowing success once again. Sky Moore, big, big punt return, down by 3 points in the fourth quarter, set up the Packers deep in Jets territory. Ultimately, that led to a game-tying field goal that forced overtime. And thank God for that punt return, because the way the offense looked yesterday, who's to say they're ever going to get back in a position to give Trey Smack an opportunity to send this game into that extra 10-minute period. Special teams, home run as well. Defense great, special teams great. Then you get to the offense. And that offense, the offensive line, let's start there. What is the

the literal fix at this point when it's all five positions of the offensive line that are struggling to even just protect Jordan Love, let alone trying to get anything going on the ground? Because once again, you really didn't see that play.

radio crew. Understandably so. At this point, through about seven quarters of football this year, the offense line had done absolutely zilch to help with this team. Jordan Love last week, 21 of 42, 387 yards, and that wasn't enough because they were so one-dimensional and the inability to create down the field because you can't have the time to set up these skilled wide receivers to get the ball down the field. Yesterday was more of the same, and then with rainy conditions, this was a team that saw Jordan Love throw for at least a higher percentage in completion percentage, if you want to say it that way, 16 of 29 for two touchdowns, but he averaged 5 yards per completion. It was a non-factor what we saw from this team offensively yesterday. If they play any other time of year and they run into a defense that holds them under 200 yards of total offense, you lose this game and you go into Atlanta 0-2 with your season on life preservers. If they lose that game yesterday, the question I had, I keep trying to find answers to, does Matt LaFleur get on the plane as the head coach of the Green Bay Packers? 2 weeks ago, I would have told you there was no shot in the world that LaFleur could have been looking at such a quick hook. I think there's a chance his job was saved yesterday by that fourth quarter, by what happened in overtime. And even going into that last minute sequence at the end of the fourth quarter, I thought it was malpractice from Aaron Glenn and the Jets to not call timeout with about a minute to go and instead let Matt LaFleur take a delay of game where the clock continues to tick. And they run it down to 2 seconds left. The Packers had a chance to win the game in regulation instead of giving the Jets and Geno Smith a minute of clock to try to go down the field and win this game. It was this close from being an 0-2 Packers team going into what would have been a toilet bowl of toilet bowls on Thursday Night Football, as the Falcons right now and Cooper Rush might be one of the only other teams that has had a more disheartening start to the season. But at the end of the day, the Green Bay Packers are 1-1. Their season still has life. There is still belief that with Micah Parsons coming back, with the excitement you're seeing out of a defense that we thought might be one of the bigger concerns for this group, that's a very encouraging thing to me. And I do think that when you bring in, because it's the Kevin Zeitler of it all, it makes way too much sense to immediately throw one different Band-Aid, because you need about five right now because everybody on the line is either banged up or they don't look like themselves. You can't fill up all five holes in the lifeboat without plugging a one first. And Kevin Zeitler is somebody that can immediately step into an offense with that veteran presence that he has. And you are talking about a position that you can at least feel comfortable trotting out there. And Jager Burton, he finally gets a look in that second half. He comes in immediately as the Packers are trailing 17-7. A guy that we had been told about all offseason, he looked incredible. The coaches can't be more excited for the future of this guy. He comes in. Maybe his PFF grade isn't all that good looking, but they walk down the field. They score a touchdown. He's on the field. They kick the field goal, tie the game. And ultimately, yeah, you get a little bit of help from the Jets defense and being out of position, but you walk right down the field in overtime and you kick that field goal, get out and escape New York with a win, keeping that season alive. There's reason for hope. There's reason to believe that this is a team that can at least tread water long enough to get their defense solidified, to get their offensive line healthier. They had nearly 25% of their contractual salaries for football players out on Sunday, and they still found a way to get it done against the New York Jets. That matters. That matters. Before we continue our conversation here, keep looking at the Packers. I want to also talk a little bit about the Badgers before we go to break, because they did get a win against EMU that looked a little bit more familiar to fans that have been Badger fans for a long time. But first, before we get to that, if you're looking for a one-stop shop for all things sports cards, make sure you head on over to Real Sports Cards in Waupun or check out their app. Whether you're into sports cards or Pokemon cards, Real Sports Cards has you covered. With live break streaming right there on the app, you can grab individual cards on the go, be a part of a group, and watch for your favorite.

0: 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The Wisconsin Badgers are 2-1 after getting a big win, and I don't mean big necessarily because of the opponent. We all know Eastern Michigan, it's not exactly a win that we're going to remember in 20 years' time. What I will remember from it is it's the first time it feels like there's that hope, that belief that once again, that the Badgers can at least be a player, or at least be competitive with some of the big teams in the Big Ten, especially where it feels like so many are down after this. Well, this start to the year for the Big Ten has been anything but what textbook, what you would wanted to see from a conference that has seen three straight national championships. You have Michigan, who should have lost to Western Michigan. In fact, did lose. Ohio State had the largest blown lead in their program's history at Texas. Rutgers might never win a football game again. Oregon got embarrassed by Oklahoma State. It's not been great. But the Wisconsin Badgers has not been a part of that recipe. And for the last 5 years, I think a lot of us could have thought this EMU game could have been one of those ugly 20-10 games going into the fourth quarter, where maybe the Badgers were never at risk of losing. But you worry about what they're going to do when they go to Happy Valley, when they go like on Saturday and take on a team in Penn State that, whether it's fair or not, believes that they should have playoff aspirations, that they can win a game or two when you get into December and January. Colton Joseph, he's starting to win me over. 23 of 33, 362, three touchdowns, did have that pick. But the exciting thing for him is that you get something that you've never had in Wisconsin in pretty much in our entire life, at least going back to Russell Wilson, is that ability to really pick up for big third downs with his legs. The chance to go out there, Colton Joseph, again, 9 carries, 46 yards and a touchdown. We kind of saw that explosiveness that we really have never seen out of a Badgers offense, definitely not in the Luke Fickell era. This was a team that I think after the first, what would you say, drive and a half of the second quarter even, it was a 10-7 game. Wisconsin trailed going into the second quarter, and I can't be the only one who's sitting there doing the, oh God, here we go again. It's a team that has no identity. They have no fight. They're going to get just what hung around with by a MAC school that doesn't belong on the field with them. Something clicked offensively, defensively, any way you look at it. And even at the end of that game where EMU's trying their best to put points on the board at the end, give themselves a moral victory, Wisconsin plays the entire 60 minutes, the whole entire 60 minutes in 1 second that has been allotted for the Big Ten this year. You actually block a kick and return it all the way to end that game. I just thought that there was something about when you see a Badger team that, what years, it felt like was just kind of complacent and happy with being a 6-6 kind of ball club. There feels like there might be a little bit more juice that we haven't seen. And this Saturday, I think, is going to decide what this season's going to be. Because if you can go there, and I'm not just asking to be competitive, because I think they're going to be either way. If you can find a way to make this a game on that last possession, when the Badgers have the ball, can they win the game? If you can at least instill that belief again, not only in a fan base, but in a team that hasn't won a big game. Yeah, you had the November games last year where it was kind of just what, even the Oregon game you should have won. You didn't pull it out. There was those like moments, but they haven't been able to find it early in the year where it feels like it actually might be a way for this team to play in a reasonable bowl. 8-4 feels like it's still an appropriate expectation for this group, especially now that they're going to have a quarterback that is going to be Luke Fickell's guy go into conference play really for the first time. Can't wait for that one on Saturday. We are going to step aside for a quick break. When we come back, we're going to be talking with David Brandenburg over there at Rolling Meadows Golf Course. And after that, Wade Bates and I had a chance to talk a little earlier about these Green Bay Packers. This win against the New York Jets, as ugly as it may have been, they don't ask how, they ask how many. So we'll have Wade Bates and David Brandenburg in just a few moments. That's coming up here on the Dam Sports Show on 1430 ESPN Beaver Dam and Daily Dodge TV.
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3: And welcome back to The Damn Sports Show here on 1430 ESPN Beaver Dam and Daily Dodge TV. Wally Lukashinsky, Aiden Voigt spinning the dials, making us sound good. And excited as always on Mondays, we are joined by David Brandenburg, the Rolling Meadows Golf Course Manager. David, how are you doing? It's a lot nicer to be talking to you on a victory Monday after last week.
4: Oh, sure is. Yeah, everybody's a little bit happier this week. The sun's finally out after kind of a gloomy weekend. So
3: about time.
4: Things are looking up.
3: Yeah, amen to that, man. It's about time we get to say it's looking up here too, David. And this is kind of a random question that came to me earlier. I'm interested, when you look at the course year over year, how often do you guys make changes? Do you want it to stay more or less the same every year? Are there different things that you try to do for a different part of the course? Like, how do you go into deciding when you go in one year over the next?
4: We don't change the course that much, but we do upgrade. We do rebuild bunkers. We add drainage. We add things just to make the course more playable, more fair, and just

0: just better overall without making major changes to the layout. I mean, our architect did a great job, so not a lot of changes are needed, but we're just in the upgrade mode now. Just keep things in good shape and high quality, and that's what we're after.
1: Well, and so, like, when you guys are doing the upgrades and you're trying to figure out where it needs it, is that like a you thing? You drive around, you're like, actually, Bunker, I think we could do a little better than this. Like, how do you go about deciding what actually gets upgraded?
0: Oh, we have a team, myself and our superintendent and the staff and just some of the member comments. Hey, this bunker is all clay. Hey, this bunker holds too much water. Things like that. We take that all into consideration and make our plans for the year. And then we put our great staff to work and they get the upgrades done.
1: Well, with how often I play in the sand, I feel like I could apply somewhere to be like a sand specialist to try to help you out. You just keep me in mind.
0: Yeah, the inspector, the sand inspector. There you go.
1: It's one of those, yeah, I feel like I'm always on the beach when I get out there. I just bring my flip-flops with me. I'm in a good spot. But David, for people that haven't been out there to Rolling Meadows before, can you talk about the 27-hole layout, how you guys, how each one is different and why they should choose one or the other when they go out there for the first time to Rolling Meadows?
0: Sure. Our front nine is probably the hardest for our average golfers. It has a couple force carries. The middle nine is just a beautiful layout. Not really a lot of force carries, but there's a little bit of woods, some marsh you got to cross. And then the back nine is probably the easiest for the high handicapper, but the hardest from the low handicapper from the back tees. All three are a nice rolling piece of property, just enjoyable to play. So people enjoy all three nines. So we rotate kind of each week what nine you play. So,
1: well, hey, go out there for one of the long days. I can't at this stage of life do the – we have some people like Gabe Neitzel, for instance, who has gone out there and done like 100 holes in a day. I think that my cap at this stage of life is probably 18. I think that I'd have to go out there and make it a two-day adventure.
0: Yeah, we have quite a few that play 27, but not a lot. I mean, most people, it's 9 or 18 holes, and that fits their schedule in the day. And this time of year, the days are getting so short, it's tough to get 27 in. But yeah, some people just love to play, and they play all day if they can. So,
1: well, if people want to get involved and play 27 holes, how can they best go get a tee time over there at Rolling Meadows?
0: You can either call our tee time line at 920-924-2424, or just go on our website, rollingmeadowsgolfcourse.com, sign up, and nice and easy to make a tee time 24 hours a day.
1: Well, and I know you're right up the road. You're only about a half-hour drive. Where can people find you in south of Fond du Lac?
0: Sure, you just take the Highway 151 straight north to the Highway D Military Road exit. We're right before Fond du Lac, just on the southwest side. Nice and easy to find, a good location for Beaver Dam or for wherever people are coming from.
1: Well, David, I appreciate the time as always. Hopefully we can continue the winning ways, and we can make that more of a tradition every time we talk to you on Monday. Just keep them being victories for us every day.
0: We'll do what we can. We'll do what we can, Wally.
1: You're the man, David. We appreciate you.
0: Okay, thank you.
1: There he goes, the wonderful golf course manager over there at Rolling Meadows. Love to pick his brain a little bit because, again, I kind of do play. I just, like, live in the sand. I live in the rough. It's unfortunate, but it's a part of my reality, and I've come to terms with that. All right, without further ado, we were able to steal Wade for a little bit earlier. I wanted to get his raw take on what happened yesterday in the Meadowlands for the New York Football Jets Packers game. Also want to hear his thoughts, too. Friday night, Beaver Dam got a win in what was beautiful Stoughton. Not a drop of rain to be seen. Let's throw it over to Wade Bates now. This weekend, as we bring in Wade Bates now, I know that it wasn't necessarily great in terms of how people felt about the Green Bay Packers game. But you move outside that, there was just winners everywhere in the Beaver Dam area this last weekend, Wade.
2: Yeah, I was going to say, Friday night, an impressive win by the Golden Beaver football team, Badger football team. They took down Eastern Michigan, and then they put Matt LaFleur put some lipstick on the pig, known as the Green Bay Packers. Everything's fine, as Tim Ladron said. They won against a unbelievably talented Jets team.
1: Mediocre, to say the nth degree, would be very polite.
2: The Jets are bad. Aaron Glenn, what are you doing down the stretch?
1: Oh my gosh, up 10 with less than 10 minutes. I ordered food. Wait, I literally got to the point where it was getting to, I'm like, I don't want to watch this. I ordered food, was listening to it on the drive. I actually missed the one drive the Packers had any kind of life where they scored a touchdown, make it a 3-point game, and I bail it, get back home. I'm all excited. And then they turn it or get that pump return, and you're like, finally, offense is going to put it away.
2: run, pass in front of the sticks.
1: What in the, like, this is, lipstick on the pig is the perfect way to put this, because Wade, this feels like

0: team that just put the day of reckoning off a few weeks.
1: No, it was bad. And people are like lauding Matt LaFleur for his clock work down the stretch. Guarantee you, he had no idea if they took that penalty that they'd take 10 more seconds off the clock.
0: I don't think he did either, because at first I was like, Aaron Glenn made a mistake because he should have called the timeout with about a minute left, because then Matt LaFleur has to make a decision. We're either punting the ball back, and if you're Aaron Glenn, we have a minute to move the ball down the field and kick a field goal, or they're going to go for it right here, and if we stop them, we have to get 15 yards in 50 seconds. I have no idea what he was doing letting the clock go. Then you have the penalty, and I think you're right. I think Coach
1: is like,
0: wait a minute. Because why wait until 2 seconds on the clock? Why to call it with like 5 or 6 at that point?
1: Yeah.
0: But he's just like, no, the clock's going. Yeah. We'll take a shot down the field. Timeout. It was frustrating in about a million senses of the word. The one part, did you have any excitement, though? Lucas Van Ness finally emerging.
1: No, I thought of you. Every time he makes a sack, I think of you. Just, if he can keep this up and doesn't get hurt, think of when you get Micah back.
0: The defense as a whole looked great. I know Keyshawn Nixon looked a little bit more like Keyshawn Nixon of last year.
1: Evan Williams made a game-saving play. I don't know how he made that.
0: I don't know how either. Frank
1: came over like 50 yards across the field with the ball's in the air.
0: Yeah, and thank God for him doing that, too. Because, I mean, what happens if the Packers lose that game? With how loud you saw, we are in group chats with people.
1: I've been ready to fire him since last year, though. And
0: does he get on the plane if they go?
1: There's no way that he gets fired. Like, policy, there's no way he fired. Matt LaFleur will make it through the season unless things really go bad. But again, this is just another game. It was mediocre. They won it, and they're going to be 2-1 after they beat a terrible Falcons team. And they'll be, everything's great. Okay, let's go.
0: Kevin Zeitler has to be on this team by Sunday, right?
1: Well, they need at least. They need more than that. They need more. They need multiple linemen here. And just because the fact that Tucker Kraft almost played left tackle yesterday, what does that say?
0: It's not good.
1: And what does it say about the rest of your linemen where Matt LaFleur is seriously thinking about putting Tucker Kraft in at tackle rather than any of these other backup guys that, you know, you think you'd hide him at guard or something, you know?
0: Yeah. Well, I mean, didn't you hear about all camp? I saw you tweeting about it. Jagger Burton is apparently like, done all this amazing stuff. He's wowed
1: everybody.
0: Can't
1: get on the field until he has to be on the field.
0: He couldn't get in it. I think the first time we saw him was the drive that the Packers made at 7.
1: Yeah, and Jason Wilde was talking about, too, they want to see the Pro Football Focus ranking of, and I haven't looked at, I honestly haven't looked it up yet, but see how he graded out in his performance yesterday. But they're just so bad.
0: It's frustrating just because this is a Packers team that for decades, I mean, a failure season was 10-6, and now 17 games, obviously a little different, but I could see this being a team that finishes under 500.
1: Okay, but Mark Tauscher was asked about this, too, though, yesterday on the postgame show with Homer. And he was asked about if you could take the 7 seed right now, would you take it?
0: Yes.
1: He said no. He goes, he thinks, especially with the way now you saw what Caleb Williams got getting hurt, and you know, the Vikings, are they going to be able, if they go back to Kyler Murray, and, you know, Detroit does crazy stuff. He goes, maybe they can find a way to win the division.
0: Caleb Williams, by the way, came off the field like Paul Pierce, where I thought he would amputate his leg.
1: Yeah, and then he's pumping his fist to the crowd, and then you hear Brad Johnson after the game going, Brad Johnson was the former quarterback.
0: I know, beat my Raiders in 2002.
1: Yeah, no, he's like, he was walking around to the locker room. But again, you know, it is what it is.
0: On a positive note, the Beaver Dam Golden Beavers, you mentioned it, on Friday night, they go out, get a 4-1 victory in a very, very beautiful night. We expected this to be an absolute downpour. But the defense, from the word go, they give up an opening drive score, immediately answer. I felt like we learned a lot about this team and how they're going to be able to respond when they do play some of the better teams in the league.
1: Yeah, you know, it was a great win for Beaver Dam. You know, the offense figured it out, too, got her going, put up a 40-burger, you know, which is always good. Big play Beavers is continuing. I mean, how many 30-plus touchdown runs are they going to get in a season between Brock Hiley and also, you know, Ashton Seifert and Jax Ladron throwing it down the field when they do throw. So it's, you know, they got McFarland this week. I've never seen McFarland. This is amazing to me. I've never seen McFarland in any sport ever.
0: So you confirm that. You mentioned on the broadcast Friday, never watched
1: him. Nothing, you know, in youth soccer I have, but not like at the high school level. I couldn't even tell you what their nickname is.
0: Oh, so yeah, we're going to have to learn a little bit about McFarland.
1: The McFarland fighting Dr. Larry's, because that's Sherry Sackett's significant other, was in McFarland for a while.
0: It's a stethoscope on the side of the helmet.
1: I don't know. But yeah, so we'll have that, and Beaver should be able to take care of business there. And then you know, get to the meet down the stretch where you have Sauk, Edgewood, and Monroe. You know, Monroe's not your dad's Monroe team, but they're still a solid program. So you have three tough ones to end the season.

0: season.
1: Yeah, and two of those three, again, we got to see Edgewood and Sauk this last week. Sauk fell in that one 21-7. You're going into their building next week in a game where you'd imagine Sauk Prairie has to win if they want to keep their Badger small hopes alive themselves. Yeah. That's going to be, I think, when you learn about how far this team really has the chance to go when we get to October.
0: Yeah, so it should be that should be a good one. Exciting stuff, though. Again, all these teams, can you believe we're sitting where we're at right now, you know, when it comes to all these fall sports playoffs? You know, Badger Conference golf is like this week.
1: We talk about weather, I think, on the morning show. But when we got out there on Friday and you could feel that kind of playoff football weather in the air starting to turn right now, we're over halfway through the football season. The fall is flying by right now, and won't be long until we're over there at, what, the hockey rink?
0: Yeah.
1: Doing basketball, too. We're not far away, Wade. We got to cherish this.
0: I got to start looking at the winter sports broadcast schedule.
1: Ooh.
0: Sooner than later. That's usually.
1: We'll have to get you on when you make that announcement. If we have any big things coming up in the winter season, we can make sure to get you on and we can highlight
0: that. Slam at the Dam is still going to be back the Saturday of Thanksgiving.
1: That's right. Yeah, you can expect to see me there about 2 o'clock.
0: Yeah, well, we'll see what happens in there. But other than that, we'll just get a plethora of hockey and basketball over the winter. Probably a little bit of wrestling mixed in as well. Nice. Should be good, but we still have business to take care of here in the fall.
1: We sure do. And I know volleyball a little bit later tomorrow, actually. I'll be on the call for that at the start. You're going to be at soccer. A lot of hometown or homecoming festivities and games this week.
0: Yeah, and it's the pink out. Tonight, the Macho Man volleyball game is tonight, 6 o'clock over at the Fieldhouse. I know the coaching staffs for both the seniors and the juniors have been working hard with trying to get the boys up and going. I will wait and see how that goes. But that's open to the public. That's always free. Tomorrow, again, soccer with Fort Atkinson at 5. Volleyball at 7, both on Daily Dodge TV. It's the pink out for girls volleyball. So, again, you mentioned you have your pink shirt ready to go, Wally.
1: Oh, I've got it locked and loaded.
0: And get there early, look at some of the baskets, and they'll be raising some money for breast cancer research and breast cancer awareness. So do that. Powder Puff on Wednesday night. That'll be fun. Thursday, we'll have soccer. That's a 5 o'clock start, Beaver Dam and Baraboo, before the Packer game on Thursday, and then the game on Friday, and we will have the parade on Daily Dodge TV as well at 3:30.
1: It's very impressive how you can just rattle that off from memory, Wade.
0: Just do what I do, Wally.
1: Well done, Wade. We're going to get you back on later this week. We'll talk a little bit about the Badgers before they go to Happy Valley. Big thank you again to Wade. Give me a little time earlier today. I had to get his raw reaction to the Green Bay Packers getting a win over there at the Meadowlands, and of course, the Beaver Dam Golden Beavers improving to 4-1 overall and 3-0 in conference play. And we're going to keep that going here as we take a break. When we come back, we're going to hear from Brock Lindy, his post-game thoughts after getting a win out there in beautiful Stoughton, Wisconsin. That's next here on the Dam Sports Show on 1430 ESPN Beaver Dam and Daily Dodge TV.
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4: More than 30 years after James Rulin's disappearance, investigators have arrested his former roommate, Jerome Beyer, on a first-degree intentional homicide charge. Dodge County is planning a new emergency radio system that will include new and relocated towers to improve countywide coverage. Cameron Clapper says the county's terrain and buildings make tower placement critical for reliable radio communication. The Beaver Dam Unified School District is helping new teachers succeed through mentoring and support from experienced and retired educators. A federal judge has blocked the Trump administration's request for a database containing the personal information of millions of commercial drivers while a privacy lawsuit moves forward. A new mural celebrating John Deere Horicon Works now overlooks the Rock River, honoring the company's history, products, and generations of employees. Local artist James Barony painted the artwork. 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
1: Welcome back to the Dam Sports Show. Wally Lukashinsky, Aiden Voigt doing all the hard work up in the ESPN Beaver Dam studios. And the Dam Sports Show is brought to you by our friends over at Real Sports Cards in La Pond. We're going to hear now from the head coach of the Beaver Dam Golden Beaver football team, Brock Lindy, after another very impressive conference victory on Friday night from Stoughton. Here he is.
10: Beaver Dam football team goes on the road and picks up the 40-7 victory here, Coach Brock Lindy. It's never easy going on the road, is it?
11: No, I mean, give Stoughton a lot of credit. They came out super hungry, got the ball against the wind and marched right down on us. And, we needed to settle in and get off the field and clean some stuff up. We were misreading some things and got settled in and offense answered right away. And then once we had the defense cleaned up, it was, kind of over from there.
10: How big is that, though? They went on a 13-play drive, as you mentioned, for the offense to counterpunch. I think it was a 5-play drive march right back down the field, just for the mindset of your football team.
11: Yeah, our offensive guys are just so hungry to get the ball, and when they're converting a third and short and another third and something, and our offense is just kind of growing impatient. So it's just holding those guys back and making sure that when we do get the ball, we're not a little overly aggressive to try to score like 35 points on one play. So get behind your pads and march down and do what we do.
10: Defensively, then, obviously the rest of the game you pitched the shutout. Just what did you like differently after that first drive?
11: I just needed to be assignment sound. Had to change a couple things coverage wise to give us a little bit more support in the box. And their splits on the O-line were way wider than we thought, so we needed to change up some alignments and just some tactical stuff. But, our effort of our kids is second to none, and really proud of our performance tonight.
10: A few different looks on offense today as well. You worked in a few different formations. You like what you saw there?
11: Yeah, we're injury bug kind of hit us again and looking for some answers, and just super proud of people who step up and go and do things to help the team. Jax, goes out and plays some receiver and, anything. Our kids are all hands on deck, and that we over me mentality has never been stronger in our program, so really excited to keep moving forward.
10: You had Ian White in the backfield. He got to the outside a few times and opened up some big holes.
11: Yeah, again, just some injuries and had a great week of practice the week before as a scout team fullback, kind of simulating a kid from Mount Horeb. We notice that kind of stuff when kids are working hard in practice and really being productive. Then that creates opportunities for them. So Ian's just one of many who is earning those opportunities, and excited for him to kind of debut himself as a fullback tonight.
10: I think we saw Trey Welsh came in as well in defense. He's seen some time on the field, but he came in a couple situations, made some plays right away.
11: Yeah, again, like that was an injury, some cramps, an ankle tweak, and we got to have guys step up. And we have the utmost confidence in everybody on our team, and it's nice when they do get their chance that they're making impactful plays.
10: Anything else on the field that you saw, Coach, you want to talk about today?
11: Just our offensive line, continued to gel and feeling really confident, and obviously things to clean up. But big game coming up, homecoming, and hopefully we can pack it for HH Trelieth next week.
10: Coach Brock Lindy, thanks for the time.
11: Thanks, Wake Up Beavers.
10: 40-7, Beaver Dam, a victor here at Stoughton on 1430 ESPN Beaver Dam.
1: Big thank you again to head coach Brock Lindy right after that very hard-fought win for the Golden Beavers. He brought

0: brought it up, but Stoughton walked down the field, scored on their opening drive, and then the defense did what they've done all season long, and they bowed their back, and Stoughton had nothing else the rest of the game to really figure out. Jack Johnson, good for him, really huge first drive, but really the Golden Beavers sat down on that tight end flat, and the rest of the game, that defense, man, look out. They're playing special right now. It's a full three units of football over there, and we're going to see that again at Durleith Field this Friday night with McFarland coming to town for homecoming. We'll be talking about that game throughout the week, but now we are going to take our final break of the day. When we come back, Jake Hayes is going to make his debut here on the Damn Sports Show. It's time for the Confidential Cabana. That's next here on 1430 ESPN Beaver Dam and Daily Dodge TV.
1: Here's a look at your weatherology forecast. Overcast tonight with lows around 48. Northeasterly winds 8 to 15 miles per hour. Cloudy skies again tomorrow. Daytime highs approaching 60. Lows level off around 45. Tomorrow night, mainly clear skies. Temperatures below average Wednesday and Thursday with highs in the mid-60s. I'm meteorologist Jennifer Wojcicki on 1430 ESPN Beaver Dam. Currently 60.
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0: To the Damn Sports Show here on 1430 ESPN Beaver Dam and Daily Dodge TV. It is Monday. It's time to get in the cabana of confidentiality. And I'm so happy to have my compatriot here, somebody who, it's amazing to me, you're making your official debut here on the Damn Sports Show. It's Jake Hayes.
7: I got called up to the big leagues.
0: You did. You got called up right before we get to the playoffs here. And who knows? Maybe you carve yourself out a spot here on the playoff roster, Jake. But first of all, welcome. But I need you to set the scene a little bit. People that don't know you, they hear these amazing commercials. What do you do here in Beaver Dam? What's the role, Jake?
7: Well, first, hopefully I give a quality start today so I can make the playoffs.
0: You're making the playoffs. You're making the playoffs.
7: So, I am the production coordinator, and my main job is to write and produce those commercials that you'll hear on the air. I do a lot of other things in the background as well. You'll hear me reading the commercials during community comment. Well, Ninja and Allison do the heavy lifting there. I'm running the board, just making sure things stay afloat there. And then I get to do funny things, or not funny. I get to do fun things like make spreadsheets and things like that as well. In case you want to know everything that goes on in my day to day, that's sort of what's going on there.
0: So you're also the person that people either, if they love it or they hate it, when you hear, I'm Wally and I'm so sad. I'm just so sad. You are the brainchild behind that.
7: Yeah, when you hear a commercial and you love it or you hate it, I win either way. So I'm the mastermind there getting you to think about the commercials, whether it's in a good or bad manner.
0: Jake, you're a diehard sports fan too. It's one of the reasons why I have so much fun with you every single day, because you have this like secret side. You're nice and calm and composed all the time. I get to see the sports side of Jake, which makes this perfect today to have you on the Confidential Cabana, because

0: But can you run us through? You're a Chicago sports fan, so people don't hold that against you, Jake. But what, die hard your entire life?
1: Well, so we'll start with that. Usually when I bring it up to people in town talking about my sports fandom, I lead off with the, well, I'm not a Cubs fan. And then that will disarm people pretty quickly. Then I'll slowly work my way over to saying that I'm a Bears fan. And then I get the, oh, I thought I was just starting to like you, that sort of thing. And it's like, well, at least not being a Cubs fan brings the guard down a little bit. I am a Chicago White Sox fan.
0: Good for you.
1: Blackhawks fan. Bears fan, unfortunately. Last week I would have said that's a great thing. This week I'm not quite feeling the same way, but we don't have to go into too great a detail about that. And I am a Bulls fan as well, and it's funny that I kind of almost forgot about them because they've kind of been that irrelevant lately. But I'm excited about the direction that the Bulls are heading, so we'll see what happens with that.
0: Well, today is a special day in the Confidential Cabana because it's the first time I'm going to bring something to the table here, Jake, that frankly, I think Sherry already hates me for giving this thought because I think she knows, yeah, maybe this isn't like likely to happen, but she knows that in my sick brain, there has been 1% of me that's played this out. So let me set the scene for you because here in the Confidential Cabana, it's a safe place. It's the trust tree, if you will. It's just a better name because Wally came up with it. Jake, you know I hate the Michigan Wolverines. Is that fair to say?
1: Yeah, I'd say that's a pretty fair and accurate statement.
0: Okay. All right. So that's a good baseline for everything. I started thinking about the montage that you see every single year before the game. It's 10:55. They're showing Buckeyes in Michigan throwing haymakers from 30 years ago. They have all these iconic moments, looks of the game. Then I started thinking about Harvey Updike, who is that infamous, and I mean infamous, Alabama fan who poisoned the two tumors corner trees at Auburn. He calls into the Paul Feinbaum show, tells us that what he did, this awful thing, and now he's a permanent fabric of that rivalry. It got me thinking, what happens if that giant scoreboard behind the end zone with that big M on it from Michigan just coincidentally had a red X painted on it, or it had an asterisk painted next to it? How long do you think I'd be going to jail if hypothetically somebody that was an Ohio State fan drove to Ann Arbor and did this?
1: Well, I can't really give out legal advice because that's not quite my forte. But yeah, when we were talking about this earlier, mentioned it could be maybe even a red O over it too. I think if you were asking a Michigan fan, they might just want you in life in prison. Now, if you ask an Ohio State fan how long you'd be in the slammer for, they might say you should just be, like, let go. So it really depends on who is holding you accountable for your actions. And sorry to say you, this could be anyone doing this, but
0: it could be anybody. Could hypothetically. Be anybody.
1: It would depend on who is holding them accountable for their actions.
0: I'm interested because at the end of the day, it's just such a harmless act, you know? It's just paint. It could probably be painted over, no problem. And then I start thinking, hypothetically, in a world that somebody would do this, if they're like, you owe us $500,000 to fix the M, I think that the $500,000 would be raised pretty quick. am I wrong to say, hypothetically, that a Buckeye fan would do this, that Ohio State fans wouldn't pay to have the paint removed?
1: I've seen GoFundMes go for better things, but I also have seen them go for worse.
0: So that's true.
1: You could be onto something here.
0: So this is hypothetical. It could be anybody doing this. Would a person, like if it was me, have your blessing if I said, hey, I'm probably going to not be at work for about 3 months, before, just like this whole, like, you know, behind bars thing, but I'll be back right after. Would I have your blessing?
1: Probably be me hosting the damn sports show at this point, so that'd be a little rough. Whatever's got to be done. I'm a team player. I can even give you a crisp $5 bill towards your cause. I'll do whatever helps the team win.
0: You give me a $5 donation, and I'm just saying, the idea of maybe I'd do the damn sports show live from Ann Arbor local municipality court. I think that's something that makes sense.
1: The ratings would be off the chains, I think. So now I think we really are back onto something here.
0: And I'm like, what if I took drones? I could have drones

0: through the M because I'm like, that's probably 150 feet in the air. So odds are I'm not going to be able to get a ladder. Again, hypothetically, I would not be able to have a ladder and reach up all the way to the M. I'd probably need dronage. But then I'm like, is that like an air traffic control thing? Now am I going to jail for something else? Again, this person, that is. It's just something to consider, chew on.
1: Well, you got to ask yourself, like, I wouldn't be worried about the repercussions at this point. It's either you're going to do it or you're not. Like, if you're already going to be violating one law, you might as well violate a couple. You know what I'm saying?
0: Yes. Think about the montage. It's all about the montage at the end of the day. That M with the red paint over it would be there for eternity, Jake. You'd hear about it. They'd have 30 for 30s about me.
1: Well, and if the drone's the one that committing the crime, then, you know, maybe the drone could be in trouble. Because we have no idea who's actually operating it. I feel like that'd be pretty difficult to trace, even though someone might tell you it's pretty easy, but semantics. But also, with the camera on the drone, like, you can get some unreal footage of live spray painting of the X or the O or whatever it's going to be over the M. Like, that'd be quite the montage you could make from that.
0: I like to imagine you as my lawyer in this situation, like, watching the video. See, it could be anybody, oh, and then the drone comes back and, like, I catch it. I'm like, that was awesome.
1: You're going to be spending a lot of time in the slammer if I'm your lawyer.
0: Ah, Jake, I don't know about that. I don't know about that. But, hey, we're in the confidential cabana. I want to give you an opportunity. Is there anything, sports, everyday life, something that you need to get off your chest today?
1: I mean, this is just a pretty good general one. I feel like I could come up with something better, but the call to the pen was hot. So next time I'll have something a little stronger for the folks. But this is a good just general one. I can't stand it when the light instantly turns green and then you got people doing the insta honk behind you. That's one of the things in life that just like grinds my gears the most.
0: What is the appropriate amount of time that you allot that person in front of you with the light green before JK's stamp of approval? You're allowed to give a little soft little beep.
1: That's a good question. I feel like it's easier. It's something you know, like, in the moment, like,
0: okay, when it's the appropriate
1: really
0: time.
1: Quick, or, oh, okay, like, yeah, like, I deserve that one sort of thing. Like, I want to say it's kind of like a beat, like a little bit of a pause after that. Well, it's still, that feels short, though, when I say that.
0: Because, like, 2 seconds seems like it's not that much time, but when you're sitting at the light and it's that 1/1000. 2/1000. Yeah, I'm probably giving a little, hey, come on, buddy.
1: Yeah.
0: We got a line here. It also depends, I think, where you're at. Because here in Beaver Dam, you probably have one car behind you. You're both going to get through. You're going to be okay.
1: Right, and that's probably why this is front of mind for me, because this was like about 2 weeks ago. I'm over on good old Spring Street. You know, there's some traffic going on Spring Street, but it's not, we're not in Milwaukee. Like, let's just be honest. And it is. And, like, I wasn't even looking down at my phone or anything, which, if I was, if no time has passed, you still shouldn't be honking regardless. But I'm looking up. The light is just turning green. I am watching it. And this person's honking, and I'm sure they drove like a crazy person after they got around me eventually. But, like, I don't understand what the big rush is over here in Dodge County, where you have to lay on the horn the second the light turns green.
0: They were probably trying to get to Benvenuto's last week when we had that deal helping out the radiothon. They were probably like, come on, Jake Hayes is killing me.
1: There you go. Maybe they already ordered their food and they didn't want it to be cold, because when you order something as good as Benvenuto's, you want to make sure you're eating the hot stuff there.
0: It's gotten to the point where I don't even do delivery anymore when it's like a pizza place or something, because I'm like, I want to know that I maximized every second of it at its hottest capabilities, and I think that's a fair place to be.
1: I wanna have the capability to burn my mouth. Like, I want it to be that fresh. Because
0: yes,
1: some people I don't understand. I guess this could be another confidential cabana. I don't understand when people are like, oh, like, they brought this food out way too hot. They brought my drink out when it's like coffee or tea or something like that. This came out way too hot. It's like, you have self-control. Like, you could put your hands on the glass or the mug or whatever. Like, you don't have to drink it or eat it as soon as you get it. But so, me fully knowing that, I love it when I get a pizza and it burns my mouth a little bit, because I'm like, all right, this is fresh. What I just did, this pain that I'm feeling, this is my fault. Now I'm going to wait till this is perfect, and I get to really look forward to these next bites.
0: See, this is what it's about, Jake. You get your hot pizza, and nobody's going to honk at you on the way back, and hopefully I'm not in jail the next time we get that pizza together.
1: God willing.
0: That's special stuff. Jake, thank you so much for giving me the time today. We're going to have to get you back in the cabana here in the next couple weeks. So make sure that you stay locked in because I'm going to be giving you a call. You're making the playoff roster.
1: That is great to know. It is a pleasure being here, and thanks for having me.
0: Hey, you guys got it. That's going to do it, actually, for us here on the Damn Sports Show today. Same place tomorrow with another edition here on 1430 ESPN Beaver Dam and Daily Dodge TV. Homer Hour coming up next.
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3: I'm Wade Bates with your Daily Dodge Sports Center. The Brewers set a franchise record with their 98th win last night, 3-0 blanking Baltimore. It was a bullpen day, so the Miz and six other pitchers combined on a four-hit shutout. Jojo Romero ended up with the win. Skipper Pat Murphy says 98 wins is a lot.
4: I think people don't realize how hard it is for any of the 30 teams to put themselves in this position. And that's what makes me proud of these guys, because we're not the oldest team. We're not the most experienced. We're not the most talented. We're not the most in a lot of things. But for sure, they've proven they're a team.
3: Off day today for Milwaukee. 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A win by Milwaukee or a Braves loss clinches a first-round bye. Trace Mack's 26-yard field goal in overtime gave the Packers a 20-17 overtime win over the Jets on Sunday. They'll host the Falcons on Thursday night football. 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
7: The best 60 minutes of your day. Even better than that. The Brian Bulaga Homer Hour. I feel like I failed because I did not stand up for what I wanted to do. In the post-game show, 3 hours of the Packers won the game. Nothing else was allowed to be said. So I would say that people could call in and say the Packers won the game. I can't remember the movie it made me think of. La Bamba with Richie Valens when he had a big, a great song, his first big song. And they did the show, they did the play of the disc jockey who locked the doors and played the song continuously for like 6 hours. Police are knocking down the doors. I can't. And the guy who did it was a comedian. I'm thinking of Fred Travellino. But anyway, I thought, I want to do that. That's all. Now, at the end of the 3 hours, then everybody can move on. But the Packers won the game. Everything else is insignificant for that time. Because eventually you have to move on and assess how good a team it is and what do you have to do to win more games. And that's probably, it is more important than winning the game. But I didn't do it. Mark Tauscher is there the first hour, and he said, well, I'm not doing that. So that ended it. And Gary Ellerson said, I'm not doing that. And so maybe one day. Maybe one day. All right, joining me now is Brian Bulaga. Brian, good afternoon. Now, how are you doing?
8: I'm good. How are you?
7: I'm great. I'm great. Okay. Thank you. Because I can't get off my mind what it would have been like to do that post-game show after the loss. I don't want to try to think.
8: You don't want to try to think about the game after the
7: post-game? No, yes, Because it would have been exactly the same thing of just, as Barry Alvarez said, flinching or just being horrible. We had a defensive coordinator, if you remember him, where he set a record for like so many yards, running yards giving up. And for the majority of the game, the Packers had more penalty yards than total offense. Not for 5 minutes into, I think, the period where they had the long drive. And the biggest play of the game, it isn't even close. Not even close. First and 26 from the 37-yard line, a penalty, pass interference on a pass to Golden. And now they have first and 10 at the 25. That's when they're down behind 17-7. It's over. There's no reason to believe they can score. But anyway, and then they get the touchdown, and to their credit, the defense and the special teams won the game. But they did it. They did it.
8: Yeah.
7: Take it away. Right. And here's the question I asked Gary Ellison. At what point, what was the latest where you thought that they're not going to win this game? And Gary said, I always knew they were going to win because I knew the Jets could be the Jets. And that was certainly a part of it as well. But
8: yeah,
7: at 17-7, I thought it was over because there's no way the Packers can score 10 points the way their offense looked. And
8: it didn't seem like it did it.
7: No.
8: I mean,
7: and it
8: honestly
7: required the defense and special teams to make great plays.
8: Yes.
7: And multiple.
8: I'm going to be honest with you. There were, when it was 17 to 7,
7: yeah,
8: and before that Golden PI, I was starting to clock watch and go like, how much, what are we going to be able to pull off here in this amount of time? Because there just hasn't been any signs of life really offensively that this is going to come to fruition. And then obviously we get that and score a touchdown.
7: And to be credit, I was afraid they were going to score when they got the field goal. They had 3rd and 9 of the 17th, and they got like 8 yards. It was down to a single yard. I thought maybe
8: thought they'd go for it.
7: Yes, I did. So yeah. There's probably a list of, 5 or 6 plays, all of which had to go exactly for the Packers. And they did, and they deserve credit for some of the plays they made and that were necessary. But yes, 1st and 26.
8: Yeah. Yeah. And, not the best place to be.
7: No, and I will always remember Golden for this, because you've seen it, and I've always said it, others have as well. When a guy gets behind the defender and the ball is short, you got to run back to the ball. They'll call pass interference every time. And that is exactly what he did. And he got the call.
8: Yep. Very smart. Very smart, good play. Like, anytime there's an underthrown ball, turn around, try to come back to it, and they're going to run into you. It's automatic flag. Like,
7: and
8: it's automatic.
7: Receivers don't always do that. Often they'll stay back and hope. Maybe it's I don't know what's going through their heads. It's a different – maybe you're running at a pace where you can't – Homer, it's not like you can stop and go, oh, wait, here's what I need to do right this second while I'm running down. I don't know. But he did it perfectly, and they got the call, and –
8: Well, those guys know what they're doing. They have such good body control.
7: Correct.
8: They can stop and come back and do all those things. And the only way that DB defeats that is if he is putting on the brakes too and turning around and jumping for the ball.
7: Yes.
8: At the same time. That's the only way that gets defeated by the DB. So that was really heads up by Golden to essentially force that PI and get that call. But just overall, you kind of said it, like, the most important thing is the win. Yes, you're not going to apologize for those. But that was probably one of the uglier games I've ever watched. And listen, there's going to be games within a season that aren't pretty, right? And you just kind of, like, look at it like, hey, that's the NFL. Sometimes that happens. But I think that was beyond that. Right, like I that was beyond ugly. Like, obviously the defense, again, I thought played well again. Like, again, I think that's 2 weeks in a row that the defense has done a really nice job. Give up 17 points on the road, any given year, Homer, you and I say give up 17 points, what should probably happen? Probably win the game.
7: Yes.
8: Right? I mean, you should probably win the football game. So that's the defense, again, I think, doing a very nice job. And Gannon's continually, without Micah, finding ways to put these guys in good positions to make plays and play well.
7: Which, don't you wonder how good they might be before the end of the year?
8: Yeah, of course. Of course. You

0: you know, the with LaFleur, it'll always be there. You know, I'm just saying
1: that, like, you know, you don't know when he's coming back. Could be week five. It could be week six. It could be week seven. We don't know. Yeah. We have no idea. You just hope at that point in time that the record is 500 or above.
0: Yeah. Well, they should be 2-1. Atlanta's horrible.
1: Yes, they're terrible.
0: Now, we understand, except that this team could lose to anybody. But I mean, I've already counted a win. They're at 2-1. And then you go from there. And here's the part that's bizarre.
1: Well, the Bucks are terrible, too.
2: Yes.
1: So, like, that's a – you're getting lucky here with terrible teams you're playing right now.
0: But it's clear from the past that the Packers could lose that game. But I don't – this is hard to say. I don't see how the offensive line can get worse. And I say that because while it was horrible – against the Jets, I'm sure the stats would say it was better than it was against the Vikings. I will defer to you on that because so much of that can be based on who you're going against.
1: Of course. Of course. And, like, listen, they were better than they were against Minnesota, right? Like,
0: I don't know. I'm listening. I have no...
1: I'm saying they were better.
0: Okay.
1: You obviously, like I said on K&B, they obviously got some more traction in the run game going, which is a positive thing. They needed to get some more traction in the run game, and they're going to continue to need to get more traction in the run game.
0: Now, Caleb Johnson's the guy. He's the guy, and then Marshawn Lloyd comes in as a...
1: Lightning back.
0: Yes.
1: Yeah, as the Lightning. You start with the Thunder and then go with the Lightning. Yeah.
0: Right.
1: I mean, there were still too many, and obviously there were a lot of substitutions made in this game from an offensive line standpoint. There were still too many blown assignments. Like, you're seeing free runners and blitzers and two guys blocking one guy and free runners coming through, and that's just stuff that can't happen. Like, that's just not...
0: Now, I have stated that you have told us that LaFleur's blocking schemes are a little more complicated. Is my memory correct? This is not a defense, but it's an understanding that this could happen with young players in this system more than, let's say, McCarthy's system. Am I accurate?
1: Yeah, there's a little more intricacy to it. But, you know...
0: It doesn't defend what's going on, because you have had this amazing comment of, like, you don't have an answer because you've never seen anything. Maybe you did in high school.
1: Maybe in high school, yeah. It's just, I normally defend Matt a lot on here, and, like, because I played for him and I know the system, but you can't then say you're playing a guy because of time on task, and then that guy then blows blitz pickups that are very easy. Like, you know what I'm saying? Like you can't say I'm going with a certain somebody because of time on task, then the time on task doesn't show on the field. That's what bothers me, right? So,
0: I want to emphasize, they're not stupid. So the question is, and you're trying to figure it out, what makes you do that, right? So you think they clearly have a reason, and my reason is always, the fear is not of how good, the fear is how bad. So they clearly had some fear of playing the person, which answers the question, which doesn't make sense to you. But isn't that true of everything? Like, it's, you don't look at how good someone is. You look at what could be a disaster, and you avoid disaster first before you look to greatness.
1: Correct. Well, yeah, the coaches are always going to go with what can I lay my head on my pillow at night. Yeah. And feel the best about it.
0: Right. Like, so I don't have a head coach going, what the hell were you thinking?
1: Yes, correct. So, like, that's always their biggest concern, obviously. But, like, I think we're at the point now, regardless of the health of this O-line, and obviously we're not too sure what this line's going to look like on Thursday night against Atlanta. Like, I have no idea, because if Banks is out with a toe or whatever,

0: whatever it was, he's done for not sure how long. So that means Burton's in. Monk was getting evaluated for injury, but he finished it out and played. But you don't know how long that's going to – you don't know what that exactly is or what the injury is. It looks like Zeebock's going to be, I would assume, done for the year based on an air cast on a on the cart leaving the field. So that means Belton's going to step in at right tackle.
1: Yeah.
0: We're at a point now where
1: – there aren't as many choices left.
0: There's not many choices. No, there's not many choices left. And now it goes to Burton.
1: Yeah, he's the guy.
0: This is, I almost, and again, we're going to see how he plays. Like, it was just, it was so small of a snapshot against the Jets. You don't want to judge a guy on
1: it's
0: that.
1: It's Morgan, like Burton, Ryan, Monk, and Belton. That's five.
0: If Monk's healthy. Yeah, he finished the game, but that doesn't mean, you know, once you get back to Green Bay and get evaluated, that you're good.
1: Correct.
0: Like, you know what I'm saying? Like,
1: but that's the only iffy to me. The other four, I think, are pretty much a lock.
0: Correct.
1: All right.
0: 100%. Yeah, 100%. Because I don't know what's going on with Banks. They set a toe, I think, right?
1: Yes.
0: That's what they claimed, a toe injury.
1: Four days. Come on. That's why you might be right on Monk. I don't know. We'll let Jason be on in a second. We'll ask him about who would play for Monk. All right. And you know, this is the first ever Even Better Monday show. I was going to call it that because Jason Wood is now going to be on Mondays. Yes, and I was able to work it out. I do have a cot today also on Thursday.
0: So,
1: we might have a sponsor. 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And yes, International Autos, as in plural. Oh, Jason Wilde and Brian Bulaga coming up, and they'll get to do the three pillars. I'll try to end, because my three pillars are pillar one, Packers won the game. Pillar two, Packers won the game. And pillar three, Packers won the game. That was not officially approved by three pillars. Jason Wilde, Brian Bulaga next.
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3: Congratulations to Ole Miss as they beat rival Lane Kiffin LSU on Saturday night in what was billed the game of the year. We saw it on ABC, 32-24. But even more so, a congratulations to Trinidad Chambliss for being the best player on the field, as well as the fans who did not get involved in this game relative to doing anything that would cross the line. They let the game speak for itself. Now, they spoke. They certainly had what to say and chant towards LSU head coach and their former head coach Lane Kiffin. But when any game on field product speaks for itself when it comes to Lane Kiffin as a head football coach, usually in those moments against big teams, he loses the game. That's what happened on Saturday night. At some point, we have to acknowledge he is a brilliant marketer of himself and his program. But as a college football head coach, he's fine at best. From Saturday to Sunday in 60 seconds.
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3: The story of the second Sunday of the NFL season unfortunately surrounds injuries, and it dates back to the 2024 draft. Number one overall pick, Caleb Williams, Chicago Bears. Now, they weren't playing well before his injury. They lose 9-3 to the Vikings. He gets hurt. He hurts his hamstring, and the Chicago Bears are now going to be at a deficit in his absence. We can no longer think about them necessarily as the number one overall seed. We can't think about him as an MVP, and sadly, we cannot think about them setting a scoring record. But maybe the more interesting one of the two, believe it or not, is the unfortunate injury to Jaden Daniels as he hurts his elbow for the Washington Commanders. And so many people, including Michelle Smallman of Unsportsmanlike, 6 to 10 a.m. Eastern, say that Daniels changed an entire organization. That was correct for 1 year. But tragically, sports-wise, the last 2 years, he's been hurt. So as we look back at that year, that rookie season, which was one of the greatest rookie seasons, if not the greatest ever, the reality is he may have just changed that season. I'm not sure he changed the franchise. I hope he gets back as soon as possible. He's an easy guy to root for. But unfortunately, the last 2 years have been horrible because of injuries for the man that was supposed to change a franchise. For the ESPN Radio Sports Beat, I'm Evan Cohen.
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1: Jason Wilde, all Packers all the time, three-time Wisconsin Sports Writer of the Year, so he has his own Jason Wilde Yingling Hotline. And we will do the three pillars at some point. Nice addition to Monday if you are thinking, wait, Jason's not on Monday. He is now. Brian Bulaga, doctor, take it away.
0: Jason, good evening, and welcome to Jason Wilde Mondays. It's great to have Jason Wilde Monday.
10: I'm very excited. About time you upgraded who joins you on Mondays. Do you want to talk about what we were texting about yesterday?
0: Yes, I do, because that was going to be my first question is, have you got any update on the injury to Zeebock and what could have happened? He was in an air cast on the cart. So there's only a couple things that guys get air casted for when they get injured on the field.
10: So he did not respond to my text, not that I expected him to, but you know me, you know, I care about guys, and I sent him the requisite, hey, I hope you're holding up okay. But then, of course, I'm also a reporter, so I had to ask, you know, is it the patellar tendon? He did not respond. I don't blame him. But I can't help but think that, because on the injury report today, which the Packers have to put out because of the short week, you know, initially they said it was a leg. Okay. That was the initial announcement. And when you see a guy in an air cast and the initial announcement is a leg, well, you're thinking, well, dude probably broke some bones in his leg, right? I mean, you've seen guys you know, whether their ankle, their foot's pointed the wrong way, which is always makes me squeamish or something like that. You see the air cast, but it's his knee. And to your point about when you air cast things, my first thought then when I saw it was officially a knee on the injury report today, I was like, oh, God, I bet he dislocated it. And if he, like, dislocated his kneecap, well, what is the what holds the kneecap in place? Well, your patellar tendon. And what did he partially tear last year? And again, told me, and you and I have talked about this a bunch, that they didn't actually repair the patellar tendon. They cleaned out all the debris and then let the tendon heal on its own. And I am not a doctor, but I know that also when guys, sometimes when guys tear their ACL, where do they take some tissue from to repair it? They take part of your patellar tendon. So I thought, okay, well, it regenerates itself. This makes sense. I guess that's what they chose to do. Obviously, doctors know what they're doing. They're not going to listen to some beat writer radio host who's like, well, I think you probably should have repaired that. But I don't know how you don't, without knowing the specifics and trying to be responsible at the same time, like, I don't know how your mind doesn't go there. And then I don't know how you don't worry that that's what this is. It's the same leg. It's his right leg.
0: Yep.
10: So.
1: Don't you know Dr. McKenzie?
10: I do, but he's not the team doctor anymore. He's retired. And I don't want to put Dr. Ryan in that spot, even though I've gotten to know him
1: well,
10: now,
1: Well, you
10: too,
1: could say, but I talked to this doctor unknown.
0: I mean, Jason, the first thing I thought is that the patella went.
10: Yeah, me too. And I just feel so bad for Zach. Like, you know, you obviously went through your share of injuries. A lot of guys do. But, like, it just feels like he's not to the point of where Marshawn Lloyd was the first 2 years, but, like, he tears his pec, then he has the abdominal adductor whatever muscle that he hurts in the opener last year when he's avoiding Jordan after he's gotten cheap shotted by Aiden Hutchinson. Then he has that one game in Cleveland where he tries to play through it. He makes it one play and Myles Garrett knocks him on his keister. He's like, I can't do it. I can't go. Right? Yep. And then he ends the season with the knee injury, the patellar tendon injury in Denver, and now here we go again. And he just can't catch a break.
0: No. And again, we don't know the specifics of it, but he may never know it. But one can't believe or can't think to believe that, I guess in my case, knowing knee injuries, again, I've had my fair share. That whatever happened this offseason with the decision on the patella is a direct effect of what happened yesterday. Like, that's just...
10: Like, when you tore your ACL, they did not put you in an air cast, did they?
0: No.
10: And that's common practice. You didn't see Micah Parsons with one on. So that's what makes it, you know, because... Again, a former player and a beat writer and the goat of all Wisconsin sports talk radio hosts talking here. Like, when you get an air cast, it means probably something is displaced. So, yes. Again, I don't want to – we're conjecturing enough as it is. But the point is that – and this is the transition – is, all right, you lose him on the third play of the game. Then – you know, they finally get Aaron Banks healthy enough to play, or at least healthy-ish enough to play. And then he suffers a toe injury on his 22nd snap. So then he's out. Then I am still mystified that they went to Donovan Jennings to replace him. Donovan Jennings lasts 14 snaps, suffers a hand injury of some sort, isn't able to finish. And now finally... because he's literally the only offensive lineman in uniform that is left, they go to Jagger Burton.
0: Yeah.
10: And I don't know if you've made it through his, I think he played 23 snaps or something around there, but from my not nearly as trained as Brian Bulaga's eye, I thought he did okay.
0: Yeah. I mean, again, I told Homer at the beginning of the show, I breezed through it this afternoon. I'm going to go back and watch his snaps particularly. I can't judge him in 23 snaps coming off the bench in the fourth quarter, essentially, and make a judgment on him. Like, that's unfair. Especially when, like, you're the last case resort. Like, that's it's a hard situation to be in. Like, it is. It's a tough role. But, no, I mean, I'll put it this way. The offense did not look worse. You know what I'm saying? Like, it's not like things went to hell in a handbasket when he went in.
1: And you have seen hell in a handbasket this year.
0: Yes. I've already witnessed that.
10: I don't know if he listens to this program and heard you and TJ Lang, but I saw him in the middle of it. He's got that gene.
1: Oh, they were told it. Come on, Jason.
0: I'm glad they were told it then.
1: Oh, I am too. But you know, there's still the discussion of why it took this. You got to be told that. Come on.
0: Maybe they played the clip in the O-line room. We do a lot of that fun stuff in the O-line room where we play clips.
10: I'm going to ask Steno. So should I ask Steno tomorrow? Hey, you know, Blue and TJ wanted to see you guys get after people more when they were messing with their teammates. Did you guys happen to play that clip from the radio show? See what he says? Okay. Or I'll text him. I'll text him.
1: You put it any way you want.
10: But I would also say this.
1: But the key is, Bradley, you're both right. It got done. That's the bottom line.
10: I remember a game in, was it against Tennessee? I think it was against Tennessee. And somebody took a shot at Rodgers after he'd scored. And you guys, I thought you were going to pull that guy limb from limb.
0: Yeah.
10: And this was... Right, and this is different because this was the quarterback, and he got hit hard after he crossed the goal line. And I would like to think that this would be an instance where they would have done it reflexively and they didn't need to be told to. But the bottom line is that, to Homer's point, they at least did something about it.
0: Yeah. So, essentially, we don't know about Banks. We have a pretty good idea that Z-Box probably down for the year. Belton steps in at right tackle. Monk got hurt but continued to play on. Do you know anything about him? Is his going to be a day-to-day?
10: So would he – and that's the other part. Somebody asked me this earlier today, or I can't remember what the conversation was, but, like, I don't – other than the 2016 NFC Championship game where – did he go on? I can't remember if Gooch went in at left guard or right guard, but
0: right guard.
10: LaTroy Guy was, so he was next to you?
0: Yes.
10: That's the only other time I can remember. It's like Homer with banana ball with position players pitching. Like, that's the only other time I can remember a guy having to go in and play on the offensive line who wasn't an offensive lineman. And yet they were on the cusp, or at least they were talking on the sideline about having to put Tucker Kraft at tackle. That's how bad things had gotten.
0: Yeah. So, essentially, we don't know what this will look like on Thursday.
1: Yeah, we do. We got four of them down.
10: Well,
1: left tackle,
10: by the way,
1: Jordan Morgan, left guard, Jager Burton, center, Sean Ryan, right guard. As Brian, you said, there's some possibility Monk could play, and then Belton at right tackle. That's it. Those are the five. That's the offensive line. Am I missing
0: something? That's all that's left.
1: Well, it's also accurate.
10: Well, they've got so then the backups. Well, I don't know. I mean, maybe Jennings.
1: Okay,
10: broke
1: backups.
10: His hand.
1: We haven't addressed, but Brian act like maybe Monk could be too hurt to play. Do you think that's with this Thursday?
10: First of all,
1: yeah.
10: As of now, looking at their practice estimation that they sent out today, Monk is not on it. If his stinger was a stinger, it was a mild one, and he would have been able to practice today because they would have at least had to put him on the injury report as like limited because of a stinger. So they checked him out. They gave him a clean bill of health, and he went back out there and played. So that's not the issue. Now, the question, you guys have, we've got their lineup now, right? I mean, I don't know how good we feel about that lineup.
1: Correct.
10: But Morgan, Burton, Ryan, Monk, and Belton.
1: Yeah, that's it.
10: I don't remember a time where Aaron Rodgers played behind such a motley crew.
1: He never did.
10: Be that as it may. So then your next options, because Jennings is on the injury list, and it said he would not have participated.
1: Okay.
10: So
1: who's off the bench?
10: I'm guessing that he broke his hand. So now you've got Travis Glover.
1: Yep.
10: Who the last time we saw him in a game that counted, Brian, was when Elton got hurt in the playoff game in Philly. Mm-hmm. And Travis struggled, and then he blew out his shoulder in camp last year, didn't play all last year. We've got John Williams, the rocket scientist from the University of Cincinnati, who took a ton of reps in camp as a left tackle. So he's kind of their theoretical next man up at left tackle. And then this Cordell Volson, which sounds like a Bond villain. But he's played a ton of football. I don't know how good of football he's played, but he started 48 games in 3 years as a fourth round pick, for Cincinnati.
1: What position?
10: And then he's a guard. He plays both guard spots. He blew out his shoulder for Cincinnati last year in camp, missed the entire year, was not re-signed, signed with the Titans, I think I saw that he got like $2 million in guaranteed money from them. So this wasn't like a minimum salary type pickup. But then he didn't make their roster. So that's how he was available. So they signed him off the street, had him in for a workout last week, and then signed him to the practice squad. But I'm sure he's going to take that Z-Box roster spot, I would guess. But again, like now, what we've basically accomplished. So there are your three primary backups. We've put together the 8-man offensive line active roster guys, right? Because they had 8 up yesterday, and they had 3 get injured. They were down to their last guy, and then they were getting Tucker Kraft possibly ready. So you only keep 8 guys up. So there you go. We've just counted our 8. Here's the problem. How many of those guys you feel good about? Sean Ryan. We like Jagger Burton, but he's got to prove it, right? In a game that counts.
1: My answer is 1.
10: And because I can't say Ryan. That I feel that great about the left tackle either.
1: But I feel best about this guy Bulaga, who says you got to have a 5, you got to let them play together, and you got to let them develop. And it would seem to me, even not by choice, but they're at that 5, and now let's see.
10: Yeah.
1: How does Coach Bulaga feel about that? Is that a plus?
0: Maybe they'll let these guys play. You're forced into it, but this is the hand you're dealt, so you just got to let it roll.
1: All right. By the way, we have the 3 pillars of the game, and now that we have Jason, you guys will get to pick the 3 pillars of the game, and you'll have a little time during this break. Like, Jason, are you 1 segment, or can you be 2 segments today on Monday? I don't know what.
10: I can be 2 segments if the commercial breaks long enough for me to run into the grocery store to get Maddie her.
1: Yes, you come back whenever you can, and we'll have Brian start with the 3 pillars of the game from 3 Pillars Senior Living Communities. That is next. Put Jason on the clock, please.
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12: More than 30 years after James Roulin's disappearance, investigators have arrested his former roommate, Jerome Beyer, on a first-degree intentional homicide charge. Dodge County is planning a new emergency radio system that will include new and relocated towers to improve countywide coverage. Cameron Clapper says the county's terrain and buildings make tower placement critical for reliable radio communication. The Beaver Dam Unified School District is helping new teachers succeed through mentoring and support from experienced and retired educators. A federal judge has blocked the Trump administration's request for a database containing the personal information of millions of commercial drivers while a privacy lawsuit moves forward. A new mural celebrating John Deere Horicon Works now overlooks the Rock River, honoring the company's history, products, and generations of employees. Local artist James Barony painted the artwork. 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
1: 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And they're the only community in Wisconsin to earn a best rating in every category. That includes best continuing care, retirement, community, independent living, assisted living, and memory care. 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That's what you can do with 300 acres. I hope U.S. News and World Report put that in. Much like sports, recognition is earned, not given. 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The Three Pillars of the Game with Brian Bulaga and Jason Woolley whenever he comes back. All right. Number one.
22: Baby.
1: Oh.
22: I got my broccoli. I've got my
1: cauliflower is much better.
22: I'm ready to go.
1: Oh, steamed cauliflower.
22: I was sent to get these specific items, and I succeeded.
1: Right. Sorry to interrupt.
22: Because I'm one of the pillars in our house.
0: There you go.
22: The grocery pillar and the laundry pillar and the dog walking
1: pillar. There you go, three pillars. All right, Brian Bulaga, your first pillar of the game.
0: My first pillar, Jason's going to know this because I picked him as my bold prediction on the Wildy and Tosh program. Van Ness. How good Van Ness played.
1: You predict it?
0: I predicted that Van Ness would have 5.5 sacks by the time Micah got back.
1: Oh, okay.
22: Oh, I thought you predicted he was going to set the NFL sack record. I must have heard you. That would have been more bold.
0: Definitely not.
1: Does he seem different to you this year, and in what way?
0: I think he seems more confident.
1: Right.
0: I think he feels comfortable in the role he's being asked to do. That's what it appears. And like I said on Jason's program, when we talked about the Boldathon pick, with Micah not being there, he probably now feels like he's the guy. Like, he's got to be the guy that creates pressure, that gets after the quarterback, that gets these sacks, that's always around the ball, that's getting the TFLs. And that's what we've seen so far through two games. He's played really well, and he looks like a guy that obviously is playing. I mean, we know he got the fifth-year extension and all that, but it looks like it's a guy that's playing for a contract. And to me, that's the best type of player you want. You want motivated players that are playing for – I mean, I know people want to say they play for their teammates and the fans and the organization, but guys play for contracts. That's what they play for. And he looks like a guy that is playing that way, and he looks very confident. And it's very great. It's great to see, and it's great for the defense. So he's my first pillar of the game.
1: And now Jason Wildy for another pillar of the game from Three Pillars Senior Living Communities.
22: So do we just take turns, or like?
1: Yes.
22: I'm new to this.
1: I'm making it up as well. We've never had you part of it, so.
22: All right, great. I'm excited to be part of it. All right, so quickly on Brian's pillar, I would also add that Lucas Van Ness has already surpassed his totals from last year in both sacks and tackles for loss in the span of two games. He played 9 games last year. So I think that's incredibly encouraging. Now, I will temper that just slightly, but I think he's a different player than the guy I'm about to mention. But let's not forget that last year, Rashawn Gary started up like gangbusters and then evaporated. My second of the three pillars is a return game that has been largely non-existent, has been revitalized by Sky Moore. And it's amazing what someone who actually has done returns before can do for your return game, as opposed to Matthew Golden, who I love bringing this up, had never returned a punt in his life. Not Pop Warner, not high school, not college, and then was asked to do it last year.
1: As fast as he is, that just doesn't seem possible, but I know you're right.
22: And the kickoff returner was Savion Williams, whose only kickoff return experience had been his freshman year at TCU for like 8 returns. So Sky Moore knows what he's doing. He reminds me a little bit, except he's a little bit faster, of another Iowa guy that Brian knows very well. He didn't go to Iowa. He went to Western Michigan. But he reminds me of what Micah Hyde did. He's just really smart in how he returns. He's not the fastest. He's not going to run as fast as some other return guys, but he's really smart. And I thought we saw that on display yesterday, both with a punt return that he had and a kickoff return that he had.
1: And I will have the third pillar of the game from Three Pillars Senior Living Communities.
22: Oh, we are making it up as we go along.
1: Yeah, you did. Because I just can't believe you don't put Matthew Golden. He won the game. They're down 17-7, first and 26 at the 37-yard line. He's able to draw a pass interference of 38 yards by running back into the defender. They do not win the game without him making this play.
22: Well, they don't... Oh, come on.
1: Then disagree. Where am I wrong?
22: I feel like Evan Williams, if you're going to do it based on one play that they don't win the game without, we already covered.
1: No, the pillar, you can make whatever pillar you want.
22: Well, if you're going to do it that way, though.
1: I have no way.
22: Then it's got to be Evan Williams and the play that he made.
1: Okay. Yes.
22: Breaking
1: nice.
22: Up that ball down the
1: Excellent.
22: Field, right?
1: Like, yes.
22: They don't win without that play either.
1: You could have picked that as the pillar of
22: give
1: the game.
22: I don't want to give it to somebody for drawing a penalty, though.
1: Okay. Duly noted.
22: Don't you think? Do you agree?
1: I
22: mean,
0: it was a big play, but I don't. I don't know if Matthew, I mean, I didn't give anyone on the offense as a pillar of the game, to be honest with you. There wasn't.
22: That's very fair.
1: Good.
0: I mean, there wasn't anyone on offense that I thought was a pillar. I mean, if I had my pick, I would have said the defense as a whole, how they played, especially, you know, given the circumstances of how the offense looked again. Well, the offense didn't look bad in Minnesota for the first three quarters, but how the offense looked in New York or New Jersey, sorry, I stand corrected. I'd say the defense as a whole, and I know Jason picked special teams and I picked Van Ness, but I mean, then you can go to a broader scope of it and say the defense as a whole, because I mean, 17 points, we always say it, if you give up under 21 points in a game, you should win the game.
22: Gannon a pillar?
1: That's fine. Great.
0: Yeah.
1: Three pillars, yeah. Senior living communities. I like this. You can argue and bring up others that all should be mentioned. All of
22: it's fun. I look forward to my future Monday appearances. This is great.
1: Yeah, and I would simply add, because we've got Football Monday coming up, so we can't be as far behind as we are. If you don't know,
22: I
1: got to
22: do that. I'm going to be on that show next week. Yes. So yeah.
1: I would say this that I want to add: like, there's a reason for level of optimism, because it's clear that the defense and special teams can be good.
22: Mm-hmm.
0: Yeah.
22: Now, again, and I know we got to go, but remember that time that Aaron Rodgers was after Sunday Night Football, and he, not the time that he shushed, but where he said, "We've got a defense." Turned out they didn't really have a defense. So
1: he didn't have Micah Parsons sitting on the bench because he's hurt.
22: It's true.
1: But those things could be true. But if you didn't have the reality of what I just said and you talked about, we'd be saying the season's over. I mean, they're not going to be as bad penalties and no offensive line. The offense doesn't have to be that good. In fact, it doesn't have to be. It can be, I don't know if you ever want to be behind, but it can easily be the second best, and they can still make the playoffs. Right? I mean, that's.
22: Sure. I don't want to keep talking. You're going to be late for the football show.
1: All right. Thanks, Jason. Enjoy the call. Right, enjoy the broccoli.
22: Take care.
1: All right. Brian Bulaga, last quarter next.
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5: Here's a look at your weatherology forecast. Overcast tonight with lows around 48. Northeasterly winds 8 to 15 miles per hour. Cloudy skies again tomorrow. Daytime highs approaching 60. Lows level off around 45. Tomorrow night, mainly clear skies. Temperatures below average Wednesday and Thursday with highs in the mid-60s. I'm meteorologist Jennifer Wojcicki on 1430 ESPN Beaver Dam. Currently 58.
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8: 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I love this. International Autos, where our ordinary needs need to be extraordinary. They win two in a row, it should be 1,000. Then three in a row, 1,500. Actually, I have no authority to say that. Go ahead, Yogi, say that.
9: Can't say that.
8: No, but what is it? You say it's a...
9: Disclaimer.
8: Disclaimer. Yeah, I got a disclaimer. All right, yep. Brian Bulaga, I'm already counting them for a win against Atlanta, but I know you, it's got to be watching the offensive line. Am I right?
10: Yeah. Yes. Again, like, just watching them. Like, that's what I watch these days.
8: Will you watch any plays that they might do which will give you an indication that they recognize the offensive line is a small problem. Are there things that they should do, or do you just say, guys, you're it, let's roll?
10: I think how, like, the type.
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9: I'm Wade Bates with your Daily Dodge Sports Center. The Packers rallied from 10 down midway through the fourth quarter to beat the Jets 20-17 in overtime. Trey Smack nailed a 26-yard field goal in the OT for the W. Jordan Love tossed a pair of touchdown passes. He'll take the victory.
11: It wasn't pretty, a lot of that game, and we've been in these situations before where we've lost these games. I think the mindset there, just keep fighting. That's what we did today, but obviously a lot of stuff cleanup wasn't pretty, but definitely a much-needed win. Great way to finish the game.
9: Quick turn for the Packers as they host the Falcons on Thursday Night Football. Green Bay lost to wide receiver Jaden Reed and right tackle Zach Bakabuwele on the opening drive. Reed spent the night in a New York hospital after a head injury. Bakabuwele could be out for the year with a knee injury. Brewers won a franchise record 98th game yesterday, 3-0 blanking Baltimore. The Miz and six other pitchers combined for the four-hit shutout. Brewers take the day off. They open up a set in Philadelphia on Tuesday night. That's your Daily Dodge Sports Center on 1430 ESPN. The Beaver Dam.
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8: I'm Nick DeLuca. Week 2 finishing up on Monday Night Football in Los Angeles. The Rams looking to rebound from a rough Week 1 in Australia. The Giants looking to start the John Harbaugh era 2-0. Aaron Donald expected to make his season debut for L.A. after coming out of retirement. Puka Nacua ruled out due to his hip injury. Kickoff 8:15 Eastern on ESPN and ABC. Michael Penix Jr. making his 2026 return. The Falcons naming Penix their starter for Thursday night against the Packers will be his first start since tearing his ACL in Week 11. Cooper Rush struggled in a pair of starts to open the season. Tua Tagovailoa out due to a back injury. Falcons still looking to reach the red zone. ESPN Radio's Harry Douglas says Penix needs to use his playmakers.
14: Michael Penix Jr., when you have a Kyle Pitts, when you have a Drake London, a Bijan Robinson, you have, I would say, top-notch weapons at your disposal. Uh-huh. Do everything in your power to make sure you get these guys the football and be consistent in doing so. We've seen the inconsistency from the quarterback position from this football team within the first 2 weeks. We need something different.
8: Douglas on Freddie and Harry. Elsewhere, Zach Ertz returning to Philly. Veteran tight end signing with the Eagles practice squad. Played 8 years with the team, winning a Super Bowl in 2017. Needs 11 catches to set the franchise record. Eagles tight end Dallas Goedert likely to miss a few weeks with a sprained MCL.
15: Hey, it's Evan Cohen. Coming up Tuesday, friend of the show Adam Schefter joins us at 8:30 a.m. Eastern to discuss all the news around a wild Week 2 in the NFL. It's on Sportsmanlike, 6 a.m. Eastern, right here on ESPN Radio, ESPN2, and ESPNU.

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0: They can't protect Aaron Rodgers. They can't separate from defenses. The Falcons gave them problems, but the Falcons' best defense was against their own team when it comes to the offense. This is not going to get any better, which means no playoffs and no more than 7 wins potentially in Pittsburgh.
1: I agree with this. Now, coming up, they have the Cincinnati Bengals. Well, I know Cincinnati, they know how to score points.
0: Yes, they do.
1: The defense in Cincinnati, they have been better this season. I can honestly sit up here and say in both of their wins, their defense had pivotal plays that allowed them to win the ball games that they've won so far this season. So I agree with this. Aaron Rodgers, man, they panned the camera to him a few times this weekend.
0: Mm-hmm.
1: And he was looking like, why in the hell did I decide to come back to this? Because he was getting tattooed. He was like a pinball machine out there at times. That one sack where they sandwiched him.
0: Yeah.
1: And everybody was like they were with the Bad News Bears and nobody could pick up the football.
0: Right.
1: I felt so bad for Aaron Rodgers at that moment. I said, oh, man, he's too old for this nonsense.
0: I'm sure he feels the same way on Monday morning.
2: Number three.
0: The Green Bay Packers will continue to struggle because they don't have a dude mentality because their two dudes may not be available anytime soon. Josh Jacobs, a running back, and Micah Parsons, a defensive end. They have guys that are good, but you need a dude. Because you're not going to have too many times where a team like the Jets have a 10-point lead and give that away when you can run to better opponents in Green Bay.
1: I agree with this. And before the game versus the New York Jets this weekend, I thought the Jets were going to win that ball game. And if it wasn't some buffoonery and silly things, they actually should have won the ball game. Like, you can't give up a punt return for a big return late in the ball game and just give Jordan Love and that offense great field position. But let me tell you the worst thing that could happen for the Green Bay Packers this week.
0: What's that?
1: For them to lose to the Atlanta Falcons.
0: Yes, on Thursday Night Football.
1: On Thursday Night Football. Now, the Falcons, they haven't been great so far this season. But they actually do have their quarterback coming back, Michael Penix Jr., who can actually throw the football down the field. So be careful, Green Bay.
0: Not just be careful. Be aware. Don't just be careful. You lose to a team like the Falcons, the way they looked the first couple of weeks, it could be yikes time in Green Bay. He's Harry Douglas. I'm Freddie Coleman. It's Reggae Monday when it comes to Freddie and Harry. Sunday was a good day for football in Ohio. Plus, who was the biggest winner or loser from NFL Sunday? Weigh in right now. 888-SAY-ESPN, 888-729-3776. 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
4: Here's a look at your weatherology forecast. Overcast tonight with lows around 48. Northeasterly winds 8 to 15 miles per hour. Cloudy skies again tomorrow. Daytime highs approaching 60. Lows level off around 45. Tomorrow night, mainly clear skies. Temperatures below average Wednesday and Thursday with highs in the mid-60s. I'm meteorologist Jennifer Wojcicki on 1430 ESPN Beaver Dam. Currently 56.
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0: I said, I told you from the jump, y'all didn't have a snowball chance in the microwave, but then y'all lose y'all quarterback on top of that. But with that being said, y'all brothers be easy, man. Blessings.
1: Hey, G, real quick, how are you a 49ers fan in Chicago?
0: Because I got sense.
2: Well, that makes sense.
1: He didn't give a long, convoluted answer. He just said in four words, because I got sense, when it comes to G in Chicago. Who's going to be the big winner or loser tonight between the Rams taking on the Los Angeles Rams taking on the New York Giants? And one quarterback is out and one quarterback is in. And both teams' futures could be in serious, serious trouble either way. 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

0: Well, the rich about to get richer when it comes to Minnesota Vikings. 2-0 to start the season. They beat Green Bay opening day at home. They go on the run and just defended the Chicago Bears, beating them 9-3. Kyler Murray clearing concussion protocol. He's going to start week 3 versus the Tampa Bay Buccaneers. And believe me, if you're Kyler Murray HD and you saw that, you're thinking, that kind of defense, those receivers, that running game, yeah, he can't wait to get back out there, because what was a quarterback problem coming into the season with the way Carson Wentz has played in the first couple of games, that may no longer be an issue with the Minnesota Vikings.
1: Well, also, if you're Kyler Murray, this is the game that you want to be out there because of your athleticism and the way that Tampa Bay Buccaneers love the blitz. He gives them, I think, the best chance to win the game because his escapability, Freddie. And I'm pretty sure if you're Kevin O'Connell, you're thinking those same things and along the same lines. But I agree with you. If you're Kyler Murray and you see that defense, the way they played, and Justin Jefferson and his energy level, and Aaron Jones and what he's been able to show you in that offensive line, you feel pretty comfortable if you're Kyler Murray being under center and being the quarterback for this organization.
0: And another team will get their quarterback back, and not a moment too soon. When it comes to your Atlanta Falcons, they've had enough of the Cooper Rush experience and the Tua Tagovailoa injury report. Michael Penix Jr., who got first-team reps last week, he split the reps with Cooper Rush. He's going to be out there HD Thursday for your Atlanta Falcons, trying to make sure they don't start the season 0-3 when they take on the Green Bay Packers, who were this close to being 0-2 to start the season.
1: I expect Michael Penix Jr., a.k.a. Mr. Durag himself, to go out there and ball out and deliver the football to the weapons. You have a Drake London, you have a Kyle Pitts, you also have a Bijan Robinson. You have guys that you can get this football to. But the most important thing for Michael Penix Jr. is to go out there with confidence. Mm-hmm. Confidence, confidence, confidence.
0: Here's another piece of advice for Michael Penix Jr. Find Drake London, find Drake London, find Drake London, and when in doubt, find Drake London. You do that, your confidence meter will keep going to the red and not to the other way. Enjoy Rams versus Giants, and also enjoy Amber and Ian coming your way next for Harry Douglas and Freddie Coleman. This has been Reggae Monday, Freddie and Harry, and the mighty ESPN Radio.
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